0: missile attacks on the Saudi Arabia cities of Jazan and Yanbu, targeting oil facilities, marking a widening of conflict in the Middle East. Here's Blake Sifton.
1: When the war in Iran began, Saudi Arabia began moving millions of barrels of oil per day away from the Strait of Hormuz across the country through their east-west pipeline that ends at those oil facilities at Yanbu on the Red Sea coast. So that oil now does appear to be in jeopardy, with the Houthis now targeting those facilities directly. And of course, as energy supplies out of the Strait of Hormuz appear to be mostly choked off, this developing situation in the Red Sea does threaten to further damage global energy supplies.
0: Queensland has recorded its first case of the deadly H5 bird flu. The CSIRO has officially confirmed a dead petrel found by rangers at Queensland's Moreton Island east of Brisbane tested positive. Meantime, South Australia's Environment Minister says two additional suspected cases of bird flu have been detected in the state. Emily Burke says the birds are two greater crested terns. One was found near Robie in the state's southeast, and the other in Semaphore in northwest Adelaide. Ms Burke has told the ABC the birds are being tested.
2: We know that we have five confirmed cases in South Australia. Now we have two additional suspected cases. We need to find out if it is the particular strain that we are concerned about. And when we have that information, we'll be able to provide further update.
0: Also in news, five people have died in separate crashes in Western Australia in less than 24 hours as the state's road toll continues to soar. Two people have been shot by police during an altercation in Cairns in far north Queensland. And Australia's most famous sporting trophy, the Melbourne Cup, is back home after travelling the globe. The trophy has travelled more than 1 million kilometres, visiting iconic racetracks across the United States, UK and France. The Cup arrived in Darwin last week and will tour the country before returning to Flemington for the race that stops the nation. This is Air News. Sydney have bounced back, consolidating second spot on the AFL ladder with a 139-88 victory over crosstown rivals Greater Western Sydney. Swans coach Dean Cox.
3: I was sort of trying to make sure that we were doing what we needed to do at the start, which was, you know, back our system in and to play the way we wanted to.
0: Wins also for the Blues, Hawks and Bulldogs. In the NRL, wins to the Cowboys, Bulldogs and Raiders. At the Commonwealth Games, Australia is on top of the medal tally with 12 goals. Five silver and six bronze. And Formula One, the pole position has been decided in Hungary. Air Sport's Paul Walsh has the details.
4: McLaren's Lando Norris has broken the tight grip that the Mercedes garage has had on pole position throughout the 2026 season when he recorded the fastest time in qualifying at the Hungarian Formula One Motor Racing Grand Prix. Norris's final flying lap stole pole position from Lewis Hamilton, who looked set to present Ferrari with their first pole for the year, with teammate Charles Leclerc clocking third fastest. The Mercedes duo of Kimi Antonelli and George Russell had to be content with places 4 and 7 respectively, while Oscar Piastri came in fifth fastest. For Russell, it's where he wants to be.
5: Yeah, very, very happy to be back on top, especially at a track where you certainly want to be on pole.
4: So the front row in Hungary is Norris and Hamilton, with Leclerc and Antonelli making up the second. Paul Walsh for Air Sport.
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0: Buongiorno, buona domenica, benvenuti a Un Tocco d'Italia. Io sono Angelina Rossi and this is a live 90.5, your sound, your community. Welcome to an amazing show. Oggi, dentro studio live con me, I have the amazing Georgie V. Hi, George.
1: Buongiorno, buongiorno Angelina.
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0: Oh, you both speak amazing. Vogliamo dire un grande hello a tua mamma, Francesca.
1: Ciao mamma.
0: Francis. Also, Elisa, vogliamo dire a big hello a your nonna Maria that's listening.
2: Ciao yeah? Nonna.
1: Hello,
0: and
1: nonna.
0: Your family. How beautiful. Grazie. Allora, adesso questo brano che io ho messo adesso, che si chiama Paradiso, tu hai scritto questo?
1: Tutte le mie canzoni sono scritte da io e una passione that I wanted to do from a long time ago.
0: Yes.
1: Very long time.
0: So we go to English now. Yeah. That's what we do in my show, English,
1: okay.
0: Italian. So, Georgie, tell me, so when did your musical journey start?
1: I've been DJing for many years, over 20 years.
0: Yes.
1: From everything from weddings to nightclubs, bars. It's, you know, something that I've always had a passion for when I was a kid, and I would practice in the back room of my house and my parents would come in and have a dance.
0: Oh.
1: Music's been in my family. My nonno used to play guitar. My dad plays.
0: Oh, I didn't know.
1: He was in a band. My cousin, everyone knows my cousin George of Vumbaka,
0: oh, yes,
1: the singer.
0: He's
1: the great singer.
0: Yeah.
1: And my dad's stepbrother, he was asked to go sing in Milan, but then the war broke out and unfortunately he couldn't go sing. And so music's in my family.
0: It sure is.
1: Yeah.
0: And so you've been DJing for a long time, but then something inspired you, you wanted to write songs, yeah?
1: I listen to music very differently, and I just hear something and I think it should be in a song. So a lot of my songs, like just the words, like there's a song coming up later, si chiama Si Balla.
0: Yes.
1: Dove una serata si chiama Si Balla. Se questo nome dove mo fai una canzone.
0: Sì.
1: And that's how it comes about.
0: And then you just started to write.
1: Yeah, Sabala's all
0: thoughts?
1: About dancing. So we just put a few words on paper and then built it from there.
0: And the one that I just played, Paradiso.
1: Si.
0: So how did that thought come? Like, how did you think of that one?
1: Paradiso? All my music is inspired by a lot of energy or themed things. So Paradiso is about having a good time with your best friend, a night out, and just them being there for you and just letting the night flow into having a memorable night. And then Paradiso, take me to Paradiso, you know, con te vicino, they're always there with you.
0: Isn't it funny how out of all the songs, I wanted that one first?
1: That's my latest, it's on Spotify.
0: Isn't that incredible? Yeah. And they're all beautiful. Adesso il prossimo brano è Vera Festa.
1: Vera Festa, sì.
0: Questo è bello. Perché, allora, questo, where did this one come from? Where did you think of this one? Is the festi that we have? Like
1: the festi, yeah, just inspired by, you know, the festi that we have. And, you know, I envisioned things where it would be played in a piazza in Italy or in a street or, you know, on the beach. Just when they're having a good time in the summertime and, you know, uplifting. It's very uplifting.
0: It sure is.
1: So
0: we're going to play that now. Then we'll come back and have a chat.
1: No problem.
0: I love it. Vera Festa by Georgie V. La notte nostra.

0: have such a professional here with me right now, DJ Georgie. Thank you.
1: Thank you.
0: He reads this playlist like it is his passion, and it's lovely to have someone like that in the studio with me. Oh, wow. Allora, adesso, che bello brano quello.
1: Grazie.
0: Vera
1: grazie.
0: Festa. I love it. Now, the next one that I would like to play after we have a little chat, Dice Quando Sai, questo is beautiful.
1: Thank you.
0: It's very, how do you say?
1: It's deep and meaningful.
0: Yeah.
1: Very deep and meaningful.
0: Yeah. E tu hai scritto questo pure?
1: Sì, sì. È una storia di un uomo che non sa quello che si fa con una donna. È mezzo con, ci vuole an answer.
0: Yes.
1: He wants an answer.
0: Yes, yes. And he doesn't know. He's not sure what she thinks.
1: Yeah.
0: A love story. That's so beautiful.
1: Wow. It's all from personal experience.
0: Yes, yes. I just want to say, and all this beautiful music, if our beautiful Un Tocco d'Italia listeners want to reach out to you or listen to the music, where do they go? Like your handles, as they say.
1: My handles, yeah. It's Spotify, where it's Georgie V, G-I-O-R-G-I, then a space and a V, or DJ Georgie V on Instagram through there.
0: Yes. Yeah. I love your name, Georgie V.
1: Yeah.
0: Yeah. Because your name really is...
1: Giorgio Wombacher, yeah.
0: That's it. Yeah, it's beautiful. All right, we'll play this song and then we'll come back and have more of... Just love listening to all your songs. And
1: questo si chiama Dice Quando Sai. Beautiful. Siamo qui con Angelina Rossi.
0: Beautiful.
1: Porta la energia a Un Tocco d'Italia.
0: You're amazing, Giorgio. You really are. Georgie V.

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2: Yes, it sure is. Estás escuchando Un Toque de Italia with me, Angelina Rossi, and this is Alive 90.5, Your Sound, Your Community. With me, live in the studio, I have Georgie V. Georgie, dimmi di questo brano che I've just played, Dici Quando Sei. There's a story, a little story about that one.
3: Oh, yeah, just a personal experience with someone I was with and wasn't with. And
2: okay.
3: Just let me know when you're ready and, yeah, things turned out for the better.
2: Yes, you have a beautiful, gorgeous, sweet girlfriend sitting here right next to you. She's sure so did. Lovely. Allora.
3: This actual story is I when I recorded or made the song, I put it on in the car, but I didn't. When I labeled it, I'd labeled it someone else. And Elise was like, "Who sings this song?" I said, "Oh, it's just some song I downloaded." And then she goes, "Oh, it's really good." And she's trying to Shazam it.
2: Yes.
3: And she's like, "Oh, you know, I can't find it. I can't find it. I can't find it." And she actually, you know, and then I said, "Well, funny enough, do you like it?" She goes, "Yeah, I love it." I said, "Well, this is actually my song," because I wanted to see her reaction because she tells me the truth. And
2: yes.
3: Yeah, so it was a really heartfelt moment, actually. She teared up a bit, to be honest. So, yeah, it was a beautiful moment. And then, yeah, so just sort of knew that I had something going on.
2: Bella ragazza, yeah. Veramente.
3: Grazie.
2: Allora, I'm talking about Shazam. So there's a lot of people Shazamming your music, isn't
3: yeah,
2: there?
3: Well, we yeah. get the reports from Apple Music and Spotify, and it's, yeah. You know, very, you know, small steps, but Alitalia, Milano, Torino,
2: all
3: I gente si Shazam la mia canzone Paradiso.

0: Molto contenti per questi numeri. And you know, mio cuore è tanto felice, sì.
1: Yes. Because it's your passion and music. Music makes people happy.
0: Trying to spread it, you know.
1: Yeah. I'm going to play now this one. This is like really, how do you say, I listened to it. I don't know what it's called, beat music.
0: Dancey. Sibala. Dancey. That's what it's called, Sibala. Sei in giro da casa polpolizzando, ballate.
1: Yeah, so the casa, whatever you're doing, you're cooking, whatever, have a nice dance. It's Beautiful by Georgie V. Sibala.

0: Bellissimo dancing song, Si Balla. I love it, Georgie.
1: That's it.
0: Absolutely beautiful. Il prossimo brano è Pazzamente.
1: Sì.
0: Where did that song come from?
1: This song is unreleased. It's not even on my Spotify at the moment. Unreleased. This is a funny story. If I tell you where I got the inspiration from this song.
0: Yes.
1: I was driving home with my mum and we put on a radio show and, you know, the classic Australian band Ice House?
0: Yes.
1: There's a song called Crazy.
0: Yes, there is.
1: And this song, I was listening, I'm like, And then every English song at the moment, I'm just converting into an Italian song
0: That's
1: in my
0: so
1: head.
0: Good.
1: And it just built from there. So the song Pazzamente. Yeah.
0: Wow.
1: So this is a dance version and it's just about, you know, a lady who's, you know, a gentleman who's saying, you know, you're crazy to be in love with me.
0: Oh.
1: Which is the song Crazy from Ice House.
0: Yes,
1: but yeah,
0: yes.
1: So
0: and this one hasn't come out yet on
1: not
0: Spotify.
1: Not yet, not yet. I don't want to overflood it. But so
0: yeah,
1: this is an exclusive. I thought I'd give Angelina Ross an exclusive.
0: You're so kind.
1: to put out there. Thank you very much.
0: Grazie. So no one has really heard this yet.
1: Just my partner here. She's the only one who's heard it.
0: Beautiful, Elise.
1: And I played it and I changed the name again to see her reaction.
0: Tricks you.
1: I trick her, that's right.
0: Oh, wow. So here it is, exclusive here to On Tocco d'Italia at Alive 90.5. Georgie V, Pazzamente.

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1: Un altro bellissimo brano, Pazzamente.
2: Now, grazie.
1: Georgie, we're going to talk about now the remixes that you do.
2: Sure do.
1: They're so different to any others that I've ever heard.
2: Thank you.
1: Like this one, Soldato Innamorato, is very much a favorite song here in Un Tocco d'Italia. I'll often play the original one. But this is your touch. It's beautiful.
2: Questo è un brano di Afrobeat. It's very popular at the moment.
1: Is it?
2: Very popular. I don't normally do this kind of style, but this song just flowed really well with that kind of style. And the song is a little bit short, but I wrote the extra verse that you'll hear in this remix, and just to give that song a bit more structure.
1: So you actually wrote some verses in this song?
2: The last verse. So the first two of the originals Massimo Ranieri.
1: Yes,
2: and
1: yes.
2: Then obviously it was a little bit short. It only goes for two verses and two choruses, so I just wanted that little bit extra.
1: Beautiful. So what is it called? Afrobeat?
2: Afrobeat, yeah. They're very popular around the world at the moment, so
1: okay.
2: Yeah. Speriamo che quello tutto sentite di quella canzone di me si piace,
1: sì.
2: Tic tac con i piedi o ballare in giro.
1: Sei troppo bravo, Georgie.
2: Grazie.
1: Francis, you have a beautiful son and very passionate about what he does. It's amazing. Here is Georgie V with Soldato Innamorato.

0: I'm doing a bit of DJing today.
1: We're bopping along here.
0: Yeah, what a beautiful song. Oh my goodness, such a beautiful song. We'd like to say hello to all the listeners that are listening.
1: Yes.
0: Anthony Roberto from
1: Anthony,
0: Melbourne.
1: Thank you. Thank you for the beautiful feedback.
0: Yes.
1: Appreciate
0: he's
1: it.
0: He's enjoying the show.
1: All the way from Melbourne, eh?
0: Yeah.
1: That's great.
0: Yeah, from Melbourne. Beautiful. Yes. Everyone else, grazie per la vostra compagnia. Che belle brani che sto mettendo di Georgie V. Even this remix, his little verse he added on. Beautiful. So I'm going to play another song now. It's a remix as well.
1: Queste sono le cantanti originali.
0: Sì.
1: Le voci sono originali, ma solo lo beat è cambiare. Un po' come disco beat.
0: Yes.
1: E questa prossima canzone, the inspiration was from Elisa. She loves Riccardo Fogli. And she said, I love this song, can you change it for me? I said, yeah, we can do a bit of a disco version of it.
0: Elise? Yeah. You love this song, yeah?
2: Yeah, me. Also my mum.
0: Your mum?
2: My mum from when she was younger. And
0: yes.
2: She was like, oh, I used to love this song. And then obviously the songs get passed down and then we hear them as well.
0: Yes.
2: So, this one here is...
0: special.
2: Because it's a bit more upbeat and you can dance to it.
0: Yes. Too. And your mum's name is Angela?
2: Angela, yes.
0: Hi, Angela. You have a beautiful daughter. This is a beautiful song. I think I played it last week. I can't remember on my show.
1: Yeah, thank you.
0: Not your version, not this remix. So here's Georgie V, this is the remix of Riccardo Fogli.
1: Malinconia.
0: Beautiful.

0: beautiful. The remix by Georgie V of Riccardo Fogli's Malinconia. Belli brani. It's been an amazing first hour. Georgie, I'd like to say a big thank you for being my guest here at Alive 95.
1: Io voglio ringraziare assai a te per ascoltando tutte le canzoni di me, and just big thank you for playing them, and to all the listeners, thank you very much for tuning in, and you've got a beautiful host here who does an amazing show, so please keep tuning in every week, and you know, even in the car or at home, clean the house with family, just put it on the background, support this beautiful lady with her station. She's very passionate. And we're going to really keep in contact, and I'm sure we'll put some more music forward too.
0: You're so kind, both of you, and the beautiful Elise next to you. I love this song that I want to play now. From when you told me too, I went, oh, really?
1: Yeah.
0: You to Me Are Everything. It's just a special song.
1: Yep.
0: I'm going to play that now. And grazie from the bottom of my heart. You keep doing what you're doing because it's your passion.
1: Thank you.
0: And your love. And
1: keep in contact with me on social media. And my next locked in show will be with the amazing George Von Barker and John St. Peters on the 23rd of October. Tickets are available now at Club Burwood. They're going to be performing together on stage live, and I'll be pre-warming the show with a bit of my music and some remixes and Italian music beforehand. So we'll be all together on stage, which will be a great night.
0: Amazing.
1: Friday, 23rd of October.
0: Yes.
1: And thank you once again just
0: You're
1: for
0: welcome.
1: Having me. Appreciate it.
0: God bless. Thank you so much. Thank you. Thank you, Elise. Thank you. Okay, here's You to Me Are Everything by Georgie V.

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1: Hello, I'm Sarah Wombe. The federal government says Australia continues to see strong and solid fuel supply amid a re-escalation of the conflict between the US and Iran. Sean Bendley reports.
2: Australia currently has 42 days worth of petrol in reserve, 38 days worth of diesel, and 32 days worth of jet fuel. 51 ships will deliver 3.1 billion litres of fuel over the next month. Energy Minister Chris Bowen says Australia's fuel supply remains stable amidst the uncertainty.
3: Obviously, as we've said consistently, we want to see the situation in the Middle East return to normal. And in the meantime, we'll continue the efforts and the work with our trading partners, with our refiners, to ensure that Australians can have confidence in our fuel supply.
1: A rebel Labor MP says Labor must not disenfranchise its members after debate on the Middle Eastern AUKUS was stifled. Our federal politics editor, Michael Packey.
4: Labor's national conference has wrapped up after 3 days of talks on various issues. Rank-and-file members, union delegates and MPs agreed on a range of policy positions. Ed Husic had been pushing for a debate on the Gaza conflict, which may have compelled Labor to use much stronger language against Israel. Factions moved to stop his motion from succeeding, avoiding a messy foreign policy argument on the conference floor. Mr. Husic says it's not a healthy sign.
5: The extraordinary amount of energy that has been applied to stop this as opposed to talking about this.
4: Prime Minister Anthony Albanese spruiked the importance of unity following last year's thumping election win.
6: Now we begin the road to the next election and the opportunity for another victory.
4: A push to debate concerns within Labor about the AUKUS defence pact also failed. Michael Packey, Adelaide.
1: Federal police are reviewing its response to a firebombing threat directed at advocacy group the Australian Jewish Association. AJA President Robert Gregory was told by the AFP on the same day the email was received that it did not amount to a direct threat. Mr. Gregory is due to give evidence at the Anti-Semitism Royal Commission tomorrow. Spain has declared a national emergency after three wildfires merged west of Madrid to form one massive blaze. Prime Minister Pedro Sanchez says everything possible is being done to protect everyone.
7: I want to say that our priority, our thoughts, our goal, our objectives is trying to save lives, trying to save all those places in which people are living right now, and obviously trying to tackle all those fires.
1: Meantime, in France, hundreds of people in the south of the country have been left with no choice but to escape the fires by boat. More than 270,000 people have been displaced. Also in news, Tasmania police are continuing to investigate a stabbing and subsequent fatal car crash in the state's north, which they say are linked. And all Sydney Metro services and some rail services are not running again today due to maintenance works this weekend. Commuters are being told to plan ahead and expect possible delays. This is News. Australia has enjoyed another great day at the Commonwealth Games, adding six more gold medals to the tally. Our women's gymnastics team claimed first place in the event for the first time since 2010. The Aussies nabbed five golds in the pool, including Sam Williamson in the men's 100-metre breaststroke. Brisbane's season is all but over after North Queensland claimed an 18-10 win in the NRL. Broncos coach Michael Maguire says it just hasn't been their time.
8: We are where we are, so you know, we've got great fans. You know, there was a lot of fans running around town today, and there's a lot of people turning up, so that's why it hurts. We've got six games to go and we'll focus on the next one now.
1: The Raiders are celebrating four wins in a row after thumping the Tigers 56-10. The Bulldogs beat the Warriors 18-6. In the NRL, W wins to the Sharks, Bulldogs and Titans. In the AFL, Hawthorn has handed Essendon another loss, defeating their long-time rivals by 93 points. A monster seven-goal haul from Jack Gunston spearheaded the Hawks' demolition. The final score 19-18, 132 to 5-9-39. Hawks coach Sam Mitchell says their game plan worked.
9: We tried to be a bit safer coming out of our defence because we were just giving the ball back to them too easily, and that was creating a front half game for them. So as a result, we end up taking a lot more uncontested marks than we'd probably like to.
1: And Carlton defeated the Gold Coast 110 to 97, wins also to Sydney and the Western Bulldogs. Australian Independent Radio News.
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Grazie tanto per la vostra compagnia e le vostre bellissime messages. Wasn't that a beautiful first hour with Georgie V? He's so talented, so passionate. You can just see the way he speaks about the music, the songs he writes, and his beautiful girlfriend Elisa, so passionate about Italian music. Such a pleasure to have them here with me on my show, and I look forward to seeing them again very soon, and we keep in touch. Allora, questa ora un poco di musica that you all love and know as well. That was, of course, Patrizio Buane, Bella Bella Signorina. Adesso un brano che sometimes I don't really play it that much, but it's very nice. Toto Cutugno con Flash.

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1: Fragile Albano Romina. Voglio dire big hello to all the Franks that are listening. I know there's a few. Frank from Liverpool, Frank from Wilton, and the Luciani family. Grazie. So che actually I do know that you like this song. 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I think so. Fiordaliso, non voglio mica la luna.

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Adesso voglio just want to have a little chat. I would like to say, ieri sono andata a un bellissimo event, a Club Marconi. Era una festa del un gruppo di persone che per 50 anni, 50 years, have been meeting and having get-togethers. And their friendships, like for 50s, that's so beautiful to see. And allora io ho chiesto a una lady e ho detto, ma come è iniziato questo gruppo? E lei mi ha detto, well, il nostro base era Club Marconi, this was our base, like 50 years ago, le nostri genitori would come here to dance, whatever, and us younger people would arrange outings and get-togethers and lunches. And that tradition has gone on to still now. It was so lovely to see, because I actually said to them, I grew up in the Croydon area, and we didn't have this unity there. It was like you just do your own thing, and yeah, you have friends, but not like this. So I really admired it. And so the key answer was, they said, well, Club Marconi did this for us. That was our base where we all met. I guess it would be all the people that lived around there. So I thought, it's beautiful. So I'm going to play a song for them for making me feel so welcome to their group. I thought of this one, Raffaella Carrà, Una Ventura per loro. Bellissimi, gente, beautiful, full of love, friendship, and passion. Here they are. Here is the song, Raffaella Carrà, Una Ventura.

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Fausto Leali with Pregherò. Now I would like to play this song or dedicate this song to Anthony Rubetto from Melbourne. Anthony, I know you love Peppino Di Capri, and I did a 1 hour tribute last week. Questo voglio, I want to play for you because I know you really loved him like I did and still do, always will. This is one of his latest, 1993, Un Bellissimo Brano, La Voce delle Stelle, for you, Anthony. Thank you so much for your support, always for Live 90.5.

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2: 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And then vengo, I'll come back per fare i saluti.

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1: E siamo arrivati quasi alla fine del show. Grazie per la vostra compagnia. È stato a beautiful show with the first hour with Georgie V. It was amazing. Adesso metterò un brano by Antonello Venditti, Stella, e dopo di quello, of course, il Divo. I've chosen Passera this time. And please stay with us here alive. Up next is Roger's beautiful show, Keeping Jazz Alive, which he sure is doing. And we love listening to Roger's beautiful songs. And I'll be back Tuesday night, live here, unless something happens to me. 6 p.m. to 8 p.m. for Disco Night's show. And then after that one, of course, Il Divo. I've chosen Passera this time. And please stay with us here alive. Up next is Roger's beautiful show, Keeping Jazz Alive, which he sure is doing. And we love listening to Roger's beautiful songs. And I'll be back Tuesday night, live here, unless something happens to me. 6 p.m. to 8 p.m. for Disco Night's show. And then after that one, of course, Un Tocco d'Italia. Prossimo domenica, dalle 10 fino a mezzogiorno. I have also another guest next week, but I can't remember right now who they are, but I've got on my calendar, but it will be somebody amazing, of course, and music. Grazie a tutti, vi voglio bene, vi lascio con Stella by Antonello Venditti. God bless, I love you all, bye everyone.

welcome to Keeping Jazz Alive here on Live 90.5. I'm Roger Brandt, your host of Keeping Jazz Alive, and I'll be with you now for the next 2 hours to present various genres and concepts of jazz, including perhaps a little bit of R&B. So wherever you are, or however you may be listening, sit back, relax, and enjoy the music presented by musicians from around the world and Australia. We are Keeping Jazz Alive. And thank you very much to Angelina, who preceded this program. Wonderful show, Angelina, and it's good to follow on with that beautiful music that you have. And good afternoon, everybody out there in Radio Land. And without further ado, let's get on with the music, and we'll start off with an Australian guitarist here who I have featured quite a lot in the past, and he certainly does produce a wonderful sound. Bruce Mathiske, and he's going to give us a tune, I Still Haven't Found What I'm Looking For. Well, Keeping Jazz Alive.

He's going to give us a tune. I still haven't found what I'm looking for. Well, keeping jazz alive.

Yes, well, that was a beautiful rendition of the U2 track. I still haven't found what I'm looking for, but that was Bruce Mathiske from Australia. Wonderful sound. Let's carry on with the guitar themes here for the next two tracks. First up, Jeff Golub, an American jazz guitarist, and he is on the beach.

0: And you've just been listening there to the sound of Albert Calvo and Friends. And of course, that was from their recent release, Both Sides. And it was certainly wonderful production there with Noel Emoway, of course, and Albert Calvo. They're collaborating in their in-rock studios and bringing out a wonderful sound. All Australian, that one. And prior to that, of course, we heard from an American guitarist, Jeff Golub, and I'll be featuring him a lot more too on this program. We like to keep the genres of jazz ticking over, different genres, different sounds, and there's always some discussion about what is jazz. Well, it's an interpretation, basically, of a theme or of thoughts, and that's just a little bit of what people might talk about, but we'll drop a few hints in all the way through over the next 2 or 3 weeks anyway, just to enlighten some of those people that are not quite familiar with the overall true meaning of jazz. Anyway, we've got some messages coming right up, and we'll come back with the wonderful Madeleine Peyroux, and she's going on that lonesome road.
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Shoo, shoo, shoo, shoo. Ugh, I need to get Oscar and Mary Magdalene out of my mind.

Wait, Babette, if you think you can throw away, and so on, so on, so on, so on, so on. Nigel, why this charade will have to end, and so on, so on, so on, so on, so on. Rodney, why you filthy, so on, so on, so on, so on, so on, so on, so on. And the guests chatter, and so on, so on, so on, so on, so on. Other people, other people, other people, other people, other people. Babette!

Thank you for joining me for another Sunday afternoon with at the Curtain Call with Broadway Brad. And it has been a joy, as always, to bring you some amazing, unforgettable, show-stopping tunes. We have one more for you, but before we do finish up, as always, a reminder, keep an eye out on some of the amazing community theatre that is going on around the place. Holroyd is putting on Legally Blonde. As you all know, I'm choreographing that. Those tickets are on sale, so jump onto that. Blackout is doing Shrek the Musical. They've just announced their cast, so keep an eye out for tickets. And there is, of course, so many more things happening around. Soap Opera is doing Mamma Mia right now down in Wollongong. If you want to make the trek down there, I'm sure it is an incredible production. They always are. Support local theatre, support theatre in Sydney and all around, because it is definitely doing a bit of a struggle at the moment, as you've probably heard in the news. So definitely keep supporting live theatre. And to finish off today, to celebrate our big brassy Broadway, is the closing number of 42nd Street.

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3: Good afternoon. You are listening to a live 90.5 and Sunday Sports Roundup. We are going to have a quick look at the weather. It's currently 17.2, feeling like 15.4. We're going to drop to an overnight minimum of 5. Driving the other night, guys, I had a frost warning that roads might be icy, so it's definitely chilly at night. Looking ahead for the week, touch wood, no rain on the radar. Tomorrow is a minimum of 5, top of 19. Tuesday, sunny with a minimum of 6 overnight and a top of 21. Wednesday, sunny again with a top of 18. Thursday, a top of 17. Friday, the cloud comes in with a top of 17. And Saturday, we have a sunny day of 18. And Sunday is a top of 20. Just having a look at the weather, traffic. Currently, we just have Londonderry. There's some road damage. One eastbound lane is closed. That's been going for some time. Other than that, roads are looking good. So that is time now for our theme. We'll be back after this.

0: Yes, welcome to Sunday Sports Roundup, everybody. Yes, had a couple of gremlins in the system here, but we're ready to go for another edition of Sunday Sports Roundup. I'm your host, Mike Allen, and we're joined in the studio by Rod Staples.
1: Yeah, g'day everyone. Good to be back. Lots of sport to talk about today. All different types: soccer, cricket, football, NRL, darts, even, Mike, yeah, if we can get there, and golf.
0: Absolutely. And we've also got, of course, Kirsten.
2: Hello. How's everyone going?
0: Yeah, not too bad.
2: Breathe.
0: Well, the FIFA World Cup is over in North America, but we will review Spain's well-deserved win over a pretty spiteful Argentina. Were widely criticised for their tactics and behaviour in the final. That was, but congratulations to Rod for predicting Spain to win the World Cup.
1: Thank you very much. Yeah, very insipid performance by Argentina. Even with Messi there, I still think the tactics are wrong. Congratulations to Spain, best team.
0: They certainly were clearly the best side. And we will be talking all things NRL after the weekly wrap with some interesting results to review. Also, round 20 results in the Mike Stacey AFL segment, of course. A big win by the Swans to look at over the Giants. And we do have the Doctor's View with Michelle just after 4 p.m. This week, we're talking about the Commonwealth Games, which have just started in Glasgow.
1: Yeah, it's great. I've been watching it. We've already won about 12 gold medals, Mike, which is great. We seem to clean up in the pool.
0: We certainly do. And she'll also be talking about bonuses for winning medals in the pool from Gina Rinehart. That's a bit controversial.
1: Yeah, I don't really like that idea of that. You know, like, everybody's made it, busted their gut to get there. You don't get a medal, you've still done your best. So I don't like the idea of that.
0: No, it's a controversial move, dividing opinion. We'll have our other sports segment, which will include cricket, rugby, tennis, golf. Finally, we'll finish. Probably now we won't have enough time for too much more at the end there. But let's get into our weekly wrap. And of course, as I said, Spain did beat Argentina 1-0 in the final. Ferran Torres scoring in the 106th minute. And once Enzo Fernandez was sent off for Argentina, I think then we knew there was only going to be one winner. Only one side really tried to play football, they said.
1: Yeah, I don't know what Argentina's tactics were about parking the bus or doing something, but they'd done that throughout the whole tournament, hadn't they? They'd been down and come back. But against Spain, it was a bridge too far. And I just thought that Spain played well. They didn't concede many goals, so they probably deserved it.
0: That's right. And there's been some other news. There was a bit... a bit sad to see in the soccer world because the former captain of the Socceroos, Paul Wade, has revealed a diagnosis of probable CTE, chronic traumatic encephalopathy. And so that's quite a shame. And it's linked to heading the ball so many times, he believes.
1: Wow.
0: He has been on this show quite some time ago, Paul Wade. Back in the legend in focus days.
1: Yeah.
0: Do you remember that? Yeah, we've had him on before. And, I was certainly sad to hear of that diagnosis. He might seem all right now, but it's more of a long-term, obviously, issue. And, that we have talked about, should they limit the amount of heading that goes on in football.
1: How can you do that, though?
0: Yeah,
1: can you limit the amount of heading?
0: Yes, it is. It's a difficult one. AFL-wise, Sydney bounced back to form emphatically, defeating crosstown rivals Greater Western Sydney Giants 139-88. And
1: strange old game. GWS the other week beat Fremantle. So comes up to week by week.
0: They also lost to Essendon.
1: They did. So it's very, very strange, GWS.
2: Anything goes in AFL.
1: It's from week to week, Kirsten, isn't it? Yeah.
0: Brisbane's premiership defence looks like it could be done and dusted.
1: Sorry, it looks like it. It is done and dusted. Yeah. Let's make the statement today. Yeah. It is done and dusted. Cowboys win has wiped out any chance that Brisbane can make. I don't want to hear mathematical because rubbish.
0: They were trying to say, well, if they still get to 12 wins, then they're still, sometimes that's enough.
1: But the funny thing is that they beat Penrith. That's and true. Then they go and lose to these other teams. So, strikes me as peculiar.
0: Yeah, well, the Panthers also lost to the Cowboys recently. This Cowboys side are stepping up under Todd Payton. Earlier in the year, they were saying, how long has he got left as the coach? And now, you know, they're looking reasonably good. Still not sure of being in the top eight, but they're having some good performances, particularly up in Townsville. 18-10 last night in a pretty exciting Queensland derby. Commonwealth games-wise, of course, we'll go through more of some of the results later, but pretty spectacular opening ceremony with King Charles arriving in Glasgow via a time machine, Doctor Who style. supposedly it's running on a bare-bones budget, these games, but they still had a pretty interesting and spectacular opening ceremony there.
1: Yeah, correct.
0: I wanted to finish up the weekly wrap, just acknowledging that it has been a sad week in sport. As former England captain and manager Kevin Keegan passed away, age 75. He did have cancer, and his death was confirmed in Newcastle. Keegan, who was nicknamed King Kev and Mighty Mouse, was one of the most influential figures of his generation in English football, particularly back in the 1970s.
1: Great player, Kevin Keegan. Fantastic.
0: Yep. Of course, did really well at Liverpool, and as manager of Newcastle United, came close to winning the trophy. Didn't quite do it. And also, from a cricketing point of view, former West Indies captain cricket Sir Garfield Sobers, one of the greatest cricketers. He died aged 89, and of course he became a legend. According to the Sports Wisden Almanac, was in the 5 leading cricketers of the 20th century. Came only second to prolific Australian batsman Don Bradman.
1: Correct.
0: So he's also passed away, but so it's a pretty sad week there. That's about all the time we have for the week of wrap, as we do need to move on pretty quickly to the NRL segment here on Alive 90.5 Sunday Sports Roundup.

0: Yes, welcome back to a live 90.5 Sunday Sports Roundup. And it is, of course, time to talk all things rugby league. We're up to round 21, I believe, of the NRL. And, it was an interesting first game, a bit of a nervous one, again, for Penrith supporters against the Parramatta Eels. Trailed 12-0 early, managed to come back, though, in the second half, despite having Thomas Jenkins, sin binned, and also Isaiah Papali'i. The two sin bins for the Eels couldn't score points against 12 men in either sin bin period.
1: Yeah, it's funny, Mike, because Penrith have had a problem with Parramatta in the past, and it looked like that was going to continue, but they managed to rally together somehow and just get over the line at the end. So, you know,
0: 24-18 in the end. Yeah, the Eels, they did certainly come out firing there. A highlight for the Panthers, though, was Thomas Jenkins scoring a try, making it 26 tries for the season already, beating Reece West's club record from 2003. So that's a new club record, and there's still six games to go. He has been piling on the tries, Milky Jenkins, as they call him.
1: Do we know what the record per season is of tries? Because Alex Johnson's got it, hasn't he?
0: Well, the record, all-time record is by a guy named Dave Brown.
1: Yeah.
0: For the Roosters back in 1935, so going back a long, long time. He got 38 tries in one season, and I believe that was in a 15-game season.
1: So, wow.
0: I mean, that's obviously not going to beat that sort of record these days, but there's a possibility maybe getting close to that number over a longer season there. Still pretty remarkable to score the 26 tries already with six rounds left. Going through to the matches on Friday, they were very close. The Roosters just got past the Newcastle Knights 23-22.
1: Now, poor old Knights again, losing by 1 point over the last three weeks. They lost by two, and by one.
0: Yeah, I know. It's injuries weren't kind to them. They had issues
1: Dylan Lucas,
0: yeah. Mm. And Kalen Ponga, they had some injuries.
1: But the Roosters raced out to a lead, didn't they? And then they sort of came back to earth a little bit.
0: Yeah, a bit. James Tedesco in the end has got a hat-trick. And so he's starred for the Roosters. Look, the Knights had their opportunities in this game. In the end, it was a Daly Cherry Evans field goal, proving the difference in front of a big crowd of over 21,000 in Newcastle. The Knights, three straight losses by such small margins is tough to take. They were looking really good before that, but you got to win those close ones. And that was the case again in the game that followed. The Rabbitohs managed to snatch a 28-26 victory, of course, obviously against quite a weakened Melbourne Storm side. Mind you, Rabbitohs have some players out as well. But
1: yeah, but I don't think it was a very polished performance. The Rabbitohs went out to an early lead and again let the opposition come back and nearly take it again. So they've got to work out how to fix that.
0: They let Melbourne come back and actually get a 16-8 lead over them.
1: I think it was a try in the end by Campbell Graham that got them home.
0: Yeah, it was sort of tit for tat, and it was, it was six tries and only two goals kicked, one by Siegwald, one by Ward. Six tries to five, though, in plenty of tries being scored. I do think Ashton Ward at halfback had a really good game, though. He's there's not a lot of him, they say, but
1: he's the lightest halfback in the league.
0: Yeah, but he came up with some really good plays.
1: Yeah,
0: kick ahead, regather, and set up a try and things like that. So he's probably surprised a fair people by that he's.

0: that, Mike. I don't know if through the week, during the week you heard that Adam Dewey walked out on the Tigers during a training session and said he wasn't going to play. Now, the reason why he did that was Benji Marshall was playing a new guy, halfback, young guy, Javen
1: Andrews,
0: and he was going to play Jerome Luai at number six. Now, Dewey's just committed to 2029. He's taken a pay cut to do it, and Luai's leaving the club at the end of the season. He's annoyed that he was overlooked for that position and Luai was put in there. And he's been arguably their best player for the whole season. And, so he's walked out. And obviously that controversy is going to come out on the field where they're unstable and a terrible performance by the Tigers. Well, so I don't know what's going to happen.
1: Well, they've had a few in a row now, though. Pretty insipid performances. But you are right, that doesn't help Benji Marshall. I don't know if he has the respect of all the players.
0: Isaac Moses is the manager of Dewey and Buller. And they're the two guys, because they're saying that Moses is trying to get them to get out of their deal and get a new deal, because then he gets the commission, because it's under the old thing at the moment. So there's a bit of wheeling and dealing going on there.
1: Well, we need to move on to the next game. Very impressive performance by the Bulldogs. 18-6 winners over the Warriors in front of 22,000 fans at Accor Stadium. This was a very solid performance by the Bulldogs. I think they really benefited from having both of their best second rowers back. I haven't played a lot this year. Jared Preston and Viliami Kikau, they were quite good.
0: They were, and they were also doing it. They played a big game for Marcelo Montoya, who announced his retirement this week for the Bulldogs, and so he won't be playing again. And I think they wanted to send him away on a big game. I know he didn't play, but he was on the sideline supporting them.
1: Yeah, the Warriors, they'd been winning the last few games, but their performances...
0: Not convincingly.
1: Their performances have dropped off, and last night they just didn't start well and they never really got into the game.
0: Their only try was from a chip kick by Mitch Barnett. I don't know if you watched that, but
1: Stephen Crichton was playing 5/8, Matt Burton.
0: Yeah, had a good game, Stephen Crichton.
1: Matt Burton also starred
0: in the centres.
1: So, good performance.
0: They may have found the solution to their problem, the Dogs now having Crichton in 5/8 and Burton in the centres, and Rocky Galvin playing 7.
1: Yeah, it seems like Galvin had a pretty good game last night too.
0: I've got to admit that.
1: I suppose with some better combinations around him, it makes his job a bit easier
0: 100%.
1: There. The Cowboys were too good for the Broncos in quite a fiery game up in Townsville, 18-10. The Cowboys really wanted to make a statement with some big hits on the Broncos, and I think that was a key to win.
0: Now, do you think Maguire will be there for the end of his contract, which is the end of next season, or they'll terminate it, considering they won't now make the finals for 2026, despite the fact that he won the comp last season? What do you think?
1: I mean, I think that obviously the results this season have certainly been subpar for the Broncos, but at the same time, they could probably look at some of the... They've had quite a few injuries there. They might still give him a bit of grace and give him some time next season, but if the results continue to not be so good, then he may be out the door. But, the Cowboys, Jason Tamalolo was really good. He's
0: found a new lease of life, hasn't he, over the last few weeks, Tamalolo? He's been really, really good.
1: Although ultimately in this game it was two tries each, so it came down to
0: goal kicking
1: and penalty goals, 3 for Scott Drinkwater. So the Broncos, they lacked discipline in a key game, which was must win for them. Now some of the commentators said, "Oh, they're definitely out." Others wanted to say, "Oh, still mathematically."
0: When you start talking mathematical, you know that it's almost gone. Yes, Mike. Yeah.
1: All right, and today's games, they've got the Dragons and the Titans, and how's this one going? It's not going well for the Dragons, I'm afraid. Dragons 16, Titans 32.
0: Wow, it was only 18-12 at half-time, so...
1: Yeah, this is disappointing because this would seem like quite a winnable game for the Dragons, but the Titans have been playing some good footy of late. It doesn't really shock me, but it'll be disappointing for the Dragons because they had been on the improve, it seems. But
0: well, do you know what, Mike? The funny thing is with the Titans is they will move up the table. Probably

0: potentially going past the West Tigers,
1: yeah,
0: who will be in 16th position,
1: yeah,
0: and well, maybe even past Parramatta, I'm not sure. But
1: I think we can say the Dragons have got the spoon, though.
0: Oh, the Dragons have the spoon.
1: Yeah.
0: But it just shows you that maybe the Tigers, everyone was talking up how good the Tigers started. They may well end up not getting the spoon, but it'll be close.
1: That's right. Now, what we've got coming up. We've got Manly Seagulls and Cronulla Sharks, and this is an important one for both teams. But
0: more so for Manly.
1: More so for Kieran Foran, three losses in a row. The Fuzzballs lost a bit of its fire, lost a bit.
0: What do you think that so coincidence that Bazball,
1: yeah,
0: Brendan McCullum, has been sacked, yeah, from the test matches, so maybe that's had effect on Fuzzball. Who knows? But, no, I think that, yeah, the bubble's burst and they haven't really...
1: Well, they've got Joey Walsh partnering Jamal Fogarty in the halves because I believe Luke Brooks, I think, will be injured.
0: But when Joey Thingo was there by himself, he seemed to be better than what Fogarty was offering.
1: Well,
0: so
1: now they've got the two combining, but it might not really be the right combination. The Sharks' form has been better. Obviously, they had that huge win over the Dolphins, 66-0. Although they weren't as good against the Knights, but I mean...
0: They still had a win, though.
1: Yeah, they've been winning. I don't know, I was thinking Manly might bounce back, but when I look at their lineup, I'm not so sure.
0: Because you know, no Turbo?
1: Yeah.
0: Is Burbo and Gerbo there?
1: I believe they are, but... Yeah, Jake and Ben are there, and Hamoli Olakawatu's there. I mean, they've still got...
0: Prosecco.
1: Decent forward power. Yeah, they've got... They could lift.
0: It always comes down to the halves. One, they got the go forward, but they need the halves to do something with the go forward, and maybe that's not what's happening.
1: Both of them are decent players, Walsh and Fogarty, but are they both? It's really two halfbacks playing together.
0: Yeah, Joey Walsh is one of those guys. Good games, then a bad game. Then good games, then bad games. So yeah.
1: Yeah. Well, so that's about all the time we have for the NRL segment for now. Although you have the NRLW results, I can just run through them. Raiders 10, Sharks 22.
0: Surprise, Raiders were... And Sharks hadn't won a game, so that's a good win for the Sharks.
1: Bulldogs 28, Dragons 8. That was pretty comfortable. Cowboys 6, Titans 34.
0: Yeah, Cowboys haven't won a game yet, Mike. It's not good for them.
1: And we did have...
0: Parramatta today as well.
1: Parramatta and the Warriors.
0: The Warriors won by 2 points, Mike.
1: Yep. And
0: Parramatta haven't won a game either in the women's there as well, Mike. So,
1: yeah, we've got just got those. Yeah, Parramatta 12, Warriors 14, Broncos 30, Knights 12, and Tigers and Roosters at 6:15.
0: Do you know Jessie Southwell has gone to the Broncos? So she was playing against her old club from the Knights. So,
1: Yeah, the Broncos are pretty dominant.
0: They haven't played the Roosters yet. They're the two teams that have been right up there every season, Mike, for the women.
1: Yeah, it looks like it. So we've just come up to 24 minutes
0: to 4. Did the Tigers have a bye this week? They didn't
1: play? No, they're playing the Roosters tonight.
0: Oh, tonight, okay.
1: All right, we better move on quickly to AFL. You're on Alive 90.5 Sunday Sports Roundup and go through all the latest results.

0: those gremlins are having fun, aren't they? So, yes, that song means it's time to talk about AFL. So you boys have to hopefully have brushed up on your AFL because my sidekick's left me
1: for
0: today.
1: Yeah, we don't have Phil, the expert, here today.
2: Let's just go through round 20, I believe it is.
0: Yeah, so we'll make it, as much as it hurts me to say, we'll make it short and sweet for AFL because we do have time that we have to catch up. So Thursday night we kicked off with Collingwood versus Adelaide. Collingwood won that one quite convincingly, 108-274.
3: Yep.
0: Geelong back in form. They beat Melbourne on Friday of 117-97.
1: Yeah, a good win for Melbourne. And the Dockers, again, showing their mettle.
0: Yes, so, you know.
1: Very big win.
0: Yeah, nice win. Helps them on the percentage points. Cements them nice and, free and clear.
1: The WA Derby, Kirsten. Fremantle and West Coast.
0: Yep. So they're cemented in at number one at the moment on the ladder.
1: And they'll get a two home games in the playoffs as well. So, yeah.
0: Yeah. So yesterday we had Carlton versus the Suns.
1: Surprise for you, do you think? Carlton won?
0: No. I mean, they've done pretty well.
1: It was in Gold Coast, wasn't it, or not?
0: The last few weeks.
1: Yeah.
0: So that's really good. The gremlins are working their magic in the panel. So it's good. And it was interesting to see how they'd go against Gold Coast. So I'm happy the way Carlton's going. It's good to see them.
1: I know Phil was a bit sceptical. He was saying, they haven't played anybody of any standing, but that's a pretty good win over the Suns.
0: So Suns aren't doing that good.
1: No, they're not.
0: They started 14th.
1: Well in the season, but they've dropped off.
0: Yeah, and there's talk, that there's trouble within the club and even within the player group.
1: Because the coach.
0: A couple of the players had a spat on the field, mouthed off at each other. Which is not a good thing. So that was there. Then we had Hawthorn versus Essendon.
1: Yeah, thrashing this one by over 90 points.
0: It was a thrashing.
1: 132-39.
0: Essendon gave it a good go at the beginning, though. It was 3-5 to 2-3 in the first quarter.
1: Yeah.
0: So, they didn't hold on to that, but, they gave Hawthorn a good go in that first quarter. So, and then last night we had the Giants versus Sydney. Headed out to Homebush to watch that game. So that was...
1: Bet you enjoyed that one.
0: It was good.
1: Yeah.
0: And, I mean... It was sort of a bit worrisome, Giants, like you said, came off that loss to Essendon last week. Were they going to?
1: But they also beat Fremantle, which gets me. So it's on the day, Kirsten. I think the GWS Giants play pretty bad 3 weeks, then they have a big one, then they play bad again for a couple of weeks, and they have another big one. It's funny, but the Swans, it's back to form again for the Swans.
0: Yeah, fingers crossed that they sort of keep it because. Just having a quick look, there's 4 games to go. Yeah. Swans have got St Kilda next week.
1: Yeah.
0: And then Port. So not too bad.
1: Yeah.
0: Essendon.
1: Yeah.
0: And we have North Melbourne.
1: So 4.
0: So not too bad.
1: Against teams not in the top 8. So that's really good.
0: Yeah.
1: And then also we had Western Bulldogs 105. To Richmond 48, so another big win for the Western Bulldogs.
0: So so that's travelling along nicely. And then the moment we've got Brisbane playing Port. It was the first half. It was like a close game and a bit of a seesawing, but 126-66.
1: So yeah, it's over.
0: Would have loved Port to beat Brisbane, but... and then currently we have the last game... is just going into quarter time, I think. It's 11 to North Melbourne, 27 to St Kilda.
1: I've been disappointed with North Melbourne over the last few weeks. They were looking good for a while, really, really challenging.
0: Yeah.
1: And the last few weeks, they've really dropped back to their old form that they had in the past. Not challenging well.
0: No, that's it. So So looking at the ladder,
1: yep.
0: Fremantle are top on 68 points. Sydney Swans then 56 points second. Third, 2 points behind them because when they have a draw, they get 2 points.
1: Yeah.
0: Is Hawthorn. Then Brisbane.
1: Here comes Brisbane.
0: Yeah, they'll be on 52 at the end of their game. Adelaide a fifth. And then, so at the moment, you've got 4 teams on 48 points.
1: Yeah.
0: But Brisbane will jump.
1: Yeah.
0: So then it's after Brisbane, it's Adelaide, Melbourne,
1: the Bulldogs.
0: Bulldogs, Collingwood. And then, as you know, this year they've introduced
1: the wild card. I'm surprised Geelong's so far down.
0: Yeah.
1: Ninth.
0: They've had some the rough games and that, but
1: yeah.
0: Hopefully they find their form. They're in there for the wild card round at the moment, as is Carlton.
1: So will they play each other in, do you think, in that final game, with the 9-10 and eliminated?
0: I think it's, and I have to double check I think it's 7 versus 10,
1: 8 versus 9,
0: and the winners of those two games take the last two spots.
1: Right, gotcha. Okay.
0: So, yeah, I mean, Carlton, sitting here
1: it's
0: with a
1: little
0: chance.
1: Bit unfair, though, because if you're 7th or 8th, you've already made those last two positions and then you have to fight for it again.
0: Yeah. I mean, the only one that would be, like, at the moment, like, so it's 56 points for second place.
1: Yeah.
0: And then you got your 54. And then you've got 4 teams on 48, 46, 44, and then 36. So,
1: yeah.
0: Like, those nine places, the top nine.
1: Yeah, see, the Carlton one.
0: They're very similar, the Carlton
1: ones. They don't
0: ones,
1: really deserve to be there, but they could potentially
0: make
1: it. Yeah.
0: So, I mean, because some of those teams above them could have a really hard slog and
1: that's
0: actually,
1: right.
0: You know.
1: Correct.
0: That top 10, they're so similar in the points. So, yes.
1: Yeah.
0: So that's AFL. It's.
1: I think they're locked in, though, the Dockers, aren't they? They're locked in probably number one. I'd be surprised if they didn't get number one.
0: So
1: they'd have to lose four games of the last four. Have to lose their games to last four games.
0: Well, that's it, because that's three games clear moment. So you'd think
1: well,
0: that
1: one
0: you're
1: more game
0: safe.
1: Next week to win and they're there.
0: Mathematically speaking, Rod.
1: Oh, here we go. Mathematical again, yeah.
0: So I think we're going to just kick into the next segment because the panel's being worked on at the moment. So FIFA World Cup, Mike.
2: Yeah. let's go into talking all things football.
1: Yeah.
2: So as far as the FIFA World Cup is concerned, obviously it was just really the final that's happened since we were last here. And as you said, Spain beat Argentina 1-0 after extra time. But, I mean, some say that it was one of the worst finals for a while, considering, I suppose, Argentina's antics and aggressive sort of tackles, or obviously our player got sent off.
1: You know what's silly though? Right at the very end, Argentina could have almost sneaked an equaliser and gone to extra time the way it was looking.
2: Or gone to a penalty shootout.
1: Yeah, gone to a penalty shootout. So, yeah. And I may have favoured them in the penalty shootout. So, you know, but I'm really glad that Spain won because throughout the whole tournament, Mike, I think they conceded one or two goals in the whole tournament. And really deserved,
2: just the one goal,
1: really deserved to win, you know?
2: Yeah, they did. It was 20 shots and 12 on target versus 2 shots and 0 on target. So, I mean, that's the first time, one of the first times I've probably had a side in a World Cup final not even register a shot on target.
1: Did you really enjoy the game? I thought it was a pretty poor standard for a final game in Argentina's case.
2: Yeah, well, that's true. Yeah, Argentina got a lot of criticism around the world for the way they played and also the way they turned their backs on Spain getting the medals and, like, the trophy and that sort of thing.
1: Very poor sportsmanship.
2: And, I think in Argentina they get behind this team, they talk about, oh, their fighting spirit and it's an us against them type thing, and one of the reasons they behave like that.
1: Yeah, okay. If it's an us between them and them win, surely you can show a little bit of, you know, like humbleness, humility, and say, "Well, too good today," and shake their hand.
2: Yeah, I think I think they were thinking, "Oh, Messi had some sort of divine right to win back to
1: World Cup titles." You can't put it all on Messi. I think Argentina put a lot of expectations or over expectations onto Messi. I really do. So, you know, it's a bit of a problem.

0: Yeah,
1: so we're back. I think we just had a little bit of a song playing there, but now we're back talking football here on Alive 90.5 Sunday Sports Roundup. Yeah, Spain too good for Argentina, 1-0 in New Jersey, and they obviously only the one goal conceded. I believe their goalie, won the Golden Glove. Conceded the least. It wasn't necessarily a great spectacle, and there was the sportsmanship, but it's nothing to do with how Spain played. Spain played in the right way.
0: Yeah.
1: They played in the very well, keeping the ball as well as they did. That win over France that they had was really impressive, 2-0 in the semis.
0: I don't know if you've heard the rumour, but they're looking at doing 64 teams in the next World Cup.
1: Mm.
0: So that's going to be a problem. And the only reason why they're doing that, Mike, is financial gain.
1: Mm.
0: And I can't see. Going to make it into a farce. Let's go for 106 teams.
1: Who knows what teams could qualify this time? We already had teams you wouldn't expect to be there, like Curacao. That said, one of the sides who wouldn't normally qualify was Cape Verde.
0: Yeah.
1: And they did quite well. They made it out of the group.
0: They really overachieved, I thought. Anyone, if you want to talk at a minnow that did really well, was Cape Verde.
1: Yep. Yeah. Drawing with Spain, the eventual world champion.
0: Yeah, it was brilliant, wasn't it?
1: So obviously, the Socceroos at least got out of the group, but I think we'd want to be doing maybe a bit better than that, setting our goals a bit higher. I suppose, though, if you look at the quality of the sides at the end of the tournament, you still see a big gulf between those teams and Australia. And
0: 100%.
1: Yeah, that remains. Well, I want to go back to Australia, but I want to talk domestic football and the Australia Cup, because we've had quite a few games played and a few upsets, Rod.
0: Yeah, we have, yeah.
1: Preston Lions from NPL Victoria 3 beat Newcastle Jets 2. Of course, we made the final, or were minor premiers in the A-League, and Jets led 2-0, but Preston came back to win with a 93rd-minute winner.
0: Yeah, they did, Mike, and the funny thing is, I know that poor old Mariners, they lost as well in penalty shootout, which was 11-10. They've almost gone through the whole team, and they ended up in their last kick of the game. They lost to Sydney United.
1: Yeah, it was a 1-1 during open play, but then on penalties it was 11-10. Yes, look, the Mariners side clearly in transition quite a bit with the personnel.
0: Yeah.
1: A lot of players have left in recent time, and that's not easy. But this result, I didn't really call it. I mean, no disrespect to Mariners, but I don't really think it's much of an upset. I thought it could well happen.
0: Yeah. Well, Sydney United have been really good this season.
1: Queensland Lions from NPL Queensland, they have defeated Perth Glory, of course, A-League side, 1-1 and then 4-2 on penalties. So a few A-League sides going out. I mean, Cumberland United from South Australia, State League, were nil. Heidelberg from NPL Vic, 3.
0: Yeah, Heidelberg are going to be there again, I think. Yeah.
1: Heidelberg usually go quite far.
0: Yeah.
1: Bayswater City from Western Australia, 1. Lost to Sydney FC, 5. So Sydney FC, not really any problems there. Maitland, 1. Fremantle City, 2. Another win for
0: Western Australian side.
1: Yeah. And Tigers FC from ACT, 0. Western Sydney Wanderers, 2. Azuri United from the Northern Territory, 0. MacArthur FC, 3. Then we've got the two matches today. We had a result already. Western Bears, and they are actually a Northern New South Wales League team, they were 0. Melbourne City were 3.
0: And then Melbourne Victory are on as well today, later, aren't they?
1: They're away to Kingsborough Lions from Tasmania. Yeah. So a lot of Lions in teams around the country.
0: Yeah.
1: it's a big mascot. And just two matches then to be played on Thursday night. South Melbourne versus Adelaide United. That's an interesting one, but South Melbourne's always a pretty reputable club.
0: They'll probably put in a pretty good performance.
1: Sydney Olympic hosting Brisbane Roar. obviously Sydney Olympic have been struggling in NPL. So, yeah, Royals probably favoured to win that. So the Australia Cup.
0: And
1: do we know who? How did Blacktown City go? Or they haven't got to this stage.
0: No.
1: They were eliminated.
0: They
1: earlier.
0: Were, but yeah. I've got a, talking about Blacktown City, I've got a halftime score, Mike, and they are playing Wollongong Wolves away, and they lead 2-0 at halftime.
1: Oh, yeah, there you go.
0: And Wollongong have had a player sent off. So it's looking good for Blacktown to get another win on the board.
1: Yeah, no, it certainly is.
0: And Rockdale at halftime and Sutherland are 1-1.
1: Yeah, no, you are right about that.
0: Do we want to go through the NPL results from this
1: week?
0: Yeah,
1: we will NPL first. So
0: yep.
1: Manly United 4, Sydney Olympic 0. So, yeah, that's...
0: Poor old Sydney Olympic again.
1: Further blow to their chances. Well, they're still...
0: Look at this next
1: clearly
0: result,
1: on the bottom
0: Mike.
1: Two, yeah.
0: SD Raiders 2, Marconi Stallions 1. Which means Marconi have now surrendered the top spot to Apia Leichhardt.
1: Yeah, they haven't been too bad, the SD Raiders, though.
0: Yeah, and what's wrong with Spirit?
1: Won a few games.
0: Western Sydney Wanderers 4, Spirit 0 at home. Spirit was
1: at
0: home.
1: The Spirit haven't got going this season. They're in 12th position.
0: They are. Apia Leichhardt 4, Union New South Wales 1. Some high scoring games. St. George Saints, Sydney FC, a nil-all draw. Yeah. That's good for Blacktown City if they win.
1: Yep.
0: And St. George City 1, Sydney United 0.
1: Well,
0: so
1: yeah, Sydney United
0: big
1: losing
0: upset.
1: That one, yeah.
0: Well, they're probably coming off the Australia Cup game, and so that's a big win for St. George.
1: Well, now it looks like with the points being what they are, because you've got St. George City on 28 in 14th, and then a big gap. St. George Saints on 20 in 15th and Sydney Olympic on...
0: And Blacktown would be in 13th spot if they can keep the win today.
1: They'd be on 28.
0: They'd be quite well and truly out of the relegation zone and probably safe.
1: Just about looking that way with the season. Yeah. Not too long to go.
0: I'd love to have a chat with Mark Crittenden hopefully next week if they get a win. Winking a couple of wins together, we'll talk to him.
1: They have finally stepped up. It's been a tough season, but they've finally stepped up in terms of getting the victories that they need.
0: Yeah.
1: Just a quick wrap of New South Wales League 1 scores. Hakoa Sydney 1, Rylandmere Lions 0, MacArthur Rams 1, Hurstville Zagreb 2, Northern Tigers 0, Blacktown Spartans 3, Bankstown City Lions 2, Canterbury Bankstown 1, Dulwich Hill 4, Mount Druitt Town Rangers 0, Inter Lions 1, Prospect United 1, Newcastle Jets 2, Beat Hills United 1. And then there's the one game today, Central Coast Mariners at home to Bulls Academy, and that is 0-0 at half time. Blacktown Spartans now a 10-point lead over Northern Tigers at the top, I think.
0: I think you could basically count that as a win, and Northern Tigers will probably take on the team coming second last.
1: Well, they might not, because Bankstown City Lions are now equal points with them.
0: With Northern Tigers?
1: Yeah.
0: Oh, wow.
1: The Tigers have lost a couple of games.
0: Okay. That's disappointing.
1: That spot is still up for grabs, yeah.
0: That's a disappointment for my old side.
1: Well, it is, but Blacktown Spartans almost certainly going to be in the NPL now.
0: Oh, that's good. That's good for us. That's good for this area. Yeah.
1: We are looking forward to that. All right. It's just come up to... You have to keep talking. Yeah. it's just come up to 24 minutes... Sorry, 24 seconds rather to 3:59 actually. We're going to soon be getting Dr. Michelle O'Shea on the line.
0: And we'll be talking about... we're talking
1: about Commonwealth
0: Games,
1: yeah.
0: Yeah, the payments for the medal wins.
1: A bit of that and how it is that the games in the first place have got to be hosted by Glasgow, because they were meant to be in Victoria, of course, in Australia. And
0: that's where we surrendered the opportunity, didn't we?
1: Yeah, we did.
0: Yeah.
1: So I think we're going to get Michelle on very soon, because currently I don't think, we're not going to a break, so it's just going to keep talking. Yeah. Well, maybe while we just, I've been talking about this, just establishing Australia's medal tally so far. We've already got 12 gold, and they've got 5 silver and 6 bronze in the first 2 days. So
0: that's incredible. And I think their record of was it the record of medals was 32 gold or something? We did. That's our record apparently.
1: I'm not too sure exactly, but already, yeah, sweeping the gold in the pool.
0: And I think we got one in gymnastics as well last night, too, in a team event.
1: Well, I do have the – I can mention the gold so far. So day one gold for Australia, Lani Pallister swimming in the women's 400-metre freestyle. We had Jenna Jones, also women's 100 freestyle, S13. Jenna Forrester got women's 200-metre backstroke. And Alex Safi, men's 100-metre butterfly. We had the women's 4x100-metre freestyle relay.
0: With Shayna Jack's last Commonwealth Games,
1: Meg Harris as well, and Alex Perkins, Molly O'Callaghan. And then we also did have Flynn Southam, Kai Taylor, Harrison Turner, Kyle Chalmers, the men's 4x100-metre freestyle relay.
0: So, and last night, talking about relays, they had the mixed relay, which Australia won easily as well. Shayna Jack getting a second gold medal there, and Kyle Chalmers as well.
1: Yeah, they certainly did.
0: And Williamson, he's come out of a sick bed. Apparently he was really ill, and he's come back, Mike, and he's won the 100 metres breaststroke as well. So,
1: yeah, certainly have. All right. Well, I believe I will. Are we just about time for the doctor's view here at Alive 90.5?
2: Doctor.
0: And the doctor's view is brought to you by Western Sydney University Business School. We thank them for their continued support of Sunday Sports Roundup.
2: All right. Yes, we do have Michelle on the phone. Welcome.
3: Thank you, crew. And it looks like that no matter what hurdle is put in front of you, you have brought the show to listeners. So thank you so much for having me today. And I was obviously just listening before jumping on the call that you were talking about all things the Commonwealth Games. So, a really nice segue there to sort of talk about how we've got to where we are. And obviously we know that, that Australia, Victoria, was supposed to be hosting, didn't quite happen that way. So great to talk a little bit about what transpired, and I guess what might be a new blueprint for the Commonwealth Games movement.
0: It's a bit like that, isn't it, Michelle? And the funny thing is, we're saying like Glasgow, why Glasgow, but it's turned out to be pretty good. I'm just interested in this situation where potentially Gina Reinhardt's going to give people money for winning medals. My way of thinking is, you've done really well. Why should that you be singled out just because you got a medal, for extra finance?
3: Yeah, look, and I mean, this is, I guess, an overarching kind of problem, not just for the Commonwealth Games, but for the Olympic movement as well. And as we know, both competitions are very much born of this notion of the amateur and amateurism. But I guess this is also set against the backdrop of what are increasing and substantive cost to athletes and indeed their families. So there was a report commissioned and it essentially found that, more than 50% of Australians, Paralympic and Olympic hopefuls, are living below the poverty line. So, but I, to your point, I think the issue is we need a sustainable, systematic approach to better funding our Olympic and Commonwealth Games athletes. And I agree with you, the philanthropic kind of donations of individuals or organisations, in this case, as you've said, Gina Reinhardt, albeit on the surface are wonderful, are also deeply problematic. And I think one of the issues is to what degree of influence do then they then yield? And is this philanthropy, or, as we've talked about quite a number of times, this notion of sport washing? So, yeah, I think it's deeply problematic. I think what it does signpost, and what I really think it should be about, is that broader discourse about, yeah, how do we actually better support our future Olympians? And, yeah, Rod, I think you raise a really important point too, because, you know, we hear in the media all the time about this notion of the green and gold decade, and that's sort of leading into Brisbane's hosting of the Olympic Games. And I really think it is, yeah, a conversation we have to have, and the likes of Gina Reinhart, yeah, singling out particular athletes in one sport, swimming in this particular case. She's also a really big supporter financially of volleyball, but also synchronized swimming. That's not a fix. And yeah, I think you're right. It brings to bear some controversy and problems of its own as well. Yeah.
0: We were talking about, with my wife yesterday, we were watching these people get their medals, and I said to her, yeah, they've got a gold medal, but what's that really worth in a couple of weeks' time or something? Oh, it's great, you got a gold medal, but in the end, there's no financial benefit. Like, when they leave the sport, I think we should be propping up our people that make the Olympics, make Commonwealth government should be giving some sort of stipend or something that they deserve.
3: Yeah, look, and we've got really interesting examples of this kind of across the globe. What some nations have looked to do is to employ athletes in government and quasi-government agencies. So, you know, it's not giving athletes a free ride, but it's providing them with ongoing employment in a workplace or an organisational context that is allied with government, but is flexible enough to enable their training. So I think that's one model. What we've also seen, for example, and the British have got what's a lottery system. And it's something that's been talked about a lot in Australian sport. And again, it's a bit, again, there are sort of issues as it relates to funding Commonwealth and Olympic game athletes via, you know, what is essentially gambling. But there are other kind of more nuanced ways to do that. And we can refer to things like a bond-style system. So what does that mean in reality? Well, it means that, you know, myself, you guys as the crew there, we all donate $50. And that $50 is put in a pool of money with other donors. And then we go in the draw to win not the principal amount, but the interest that is earned on that. And then the other sort of the underlying other interest arrived from that kind of funding is then sort of distributed to various sports, etc. So we've got lots of kind of interesting nuance ways that we can go about this. There's also incentivizing further tax deductible donations by everyday Australians. But again, we're in the middle of a very difficult time for most families, and albeit that they might very well want to donate, they don't necessarily have the capacity. So I think this really opens up a really fabulous opportunity to really talk strategically, but sort of systematically about, yeah, what do we do, particularly leading up to 2032, but indeed beyond that as well. Because, you know, we love to push forward our athletes as ambassadors for the country, but, you know, are we adequately supporting them? And knowing that, you know, the government purse is pulled in all different, the strings are being pulled in all different directions, yeah, thinking more creatively and in nuanced ways, and certainly across the globe, there's some really interesting examples that we could look to kind of replicate or retrofit for our context as well. Yeah.
1: Good afternoon, Michelle. Mike here.
3: Hey, Mike.
1: Yeah. Yes. I mean, it's great and all that the swimmers have get rewarded for, you know, for their gold medals and etc. But, you know, looking at the Australian team as a whole, We've got 255 athletes in Glasgow. We've got 86 in athletics, and there's quite a variety of other sports as well.
0: So, and you've got all your Paralympians too.
1: Bowls and boxing. we have to, you know, see how to look after them better too.
3: Look, you know, it's funny, you know, you foregrounded the introduction to the segment around, you know, who would have thought Glasgow? But, you know, I think, you know, to one point, you know, as we know that Glasgow hosted the 2014 Commonwealth Games to great success and acclaim. And interestingly, you know, we had 18 sports in Glasgow in 2014. We had 20 sports in Birmingham in 2022. And as you sort of said, you know, there's some sports that are in and out. So we've got 10 sports this year. And what that means is that we've got 2,000 fewer athletes.
0: No breakdancing.
3: But, you know, I feel like that this might be, albeit we want to see more than 10, but to your point, Mike and Rod, about the para-athletes, I think a really positive and important outcome of this kind of smaller event is that 6 of the 10 sports are actually para-sports. And this is the first time that we've seen this degree of integration. So great. I feel like this is kind of, you know, it's not a last dance. This is more about future-proofing, and this is an example of what the revamped Commonwealth Games can really look like. And I think that, yeah, the centralised role of the para-athlete, as I said, 6 of the 10 sports, indeed, we want to see more sports. But I do think that's a really fabulous and really important outcome of what has been a less than ideal situation with Victoria having pulled out of hosting. But let's also not forget here, you know, Glasgow got $200 million of Victorian taxpayer money, and I suspect that, yeah, people in Victoria are not feeling very happy about that. So, yeah, it's been certainly an interesting lead up, but yeah, a brilliant Games thus far for Australia.
0: Yeah, that in my pocket, that amount.
3: I know. Tell me that. I mean, look, Dan Andrews, his vision for the Commonwealth Games in Victoria was incredible. But unfortunately, you know, yes, he wanted to take it out to regional Victoria. But look, you know, you've got to be pragmatic as well. And, you know, they were citing cost blowouts. So it was looking to cost the state $2.6 billion. But with Dan Andrews' plan, you know, it was going to bump out to $6 billion. I mean, there's got to be a cost benefit, and it just wasn't there. So, yeah, I think Glasgow is an example of what a revamped Games might look like and how we can get a return on investment, which is beneficial for all, while also enabling, you know, this marvellous athletic, showcases as well.
1: Yes, it's certainly been a really good start, obviously, to the Games. And, you know, Glasgow has proven, I think, obviously, they can do a great job in 2014, and even with you know, what they were calling a bare bones budget.
0: Well, they've got all their infrastructure set up already, though.
3: Look, and again, this is the thing. Like we've got a Games that is able to host 10 sports, albeit there's fewer athletes, but there's no need for new stadiums. So again, this really shows us what a smaller, what a cheaper, and a more sustainable Games can really look like. And look, you know, just in the course of the last week, we've seen that India has garnered the rights for 2030. Nigeria missed out, so they're also signalling their potential interest in 2034, as indeed is New Zealand. I think this kind of more sustainable Games, this kind of revamp we're seeing with India, Nigeria and New Zealand, as I said, India winning for 2030 and Nigeria and New Zealand looking at 2034, you know, really, really bodes well. But, yeah, to your point, crew, I must say, I was just adjusting my body clock back to having stayed up and watched all the World Cup, and here we are now in the Commonwealth Games. So I'm a bit bleary eyed, I must say, but hey, it's all work, isn't it?
0: Hey, Michelle, I've just got a question, and I've been wondering about this for quite a while. How is it that India qualify for the Commonwealth Games as well as Canada?
3: Yeah,
0: and the US don't.
3: Yeah, look, and this kind of goes back to kind of the history of the Commonwealth Games. So as we know, it was known as the Empire Games. It was very much about the British Empire asserting its place and its relevance in the world. And albeit that, you know, some of those initial empire, you know, those that formed the empire, if you will, historically have sought to, you know, distance themselves in a way that Australia has not yet done so. Yeah, they're still allowed back into the fold. So, yes, to your point, again, what qualifies as a host nation, what qualifies as a Commonwealth Games, sort of a Commonwealth country rather, as being obviously steeped in history, but I think more in the contemporary context, more about, yes, you know, maintaining a place and a relevance in the world. Well, but as, you know, I was trying to explain this to my my 10-year-old son, he said, oh, it just really sounds like the Commonwealth Games is kind of copying the Olympic Games, Mum. And I said, well, perhaps that might be true as well. Yeah.
0: So I just find it funny that India are there and they're nowhere really near the Commonwealth. You know.
3: Yeah, well, being, you know, and look, it's interesting. I sort of had some, I was reading some athletes and one of the athletes sort of said, oh, the only good thing that's come of colonisation in their view, you know, was the Commonwealth Games. So, yeah, I guess it shows us where the empire went, both near and far. So, yeah, a bit of a history to that and perhaps something, yeah, we can kind of dissect a little bit further. But, yes, I guess it sort of shows where the empire once asserted itself in a way that it doesn't anymore, that is, yeah.
0: Yeah, fair enough.
3: Yeah, but look, I mean, I don't know about you lot, but I just can't not be excited about, you know, the Commonwealth. And I just think about as a kid, you know, just watching it all and looking at Nina Kennedy, the Australian flag bearer, Tim Hodge coming in with the King's baton. And I don't know if you all will have saw the R.M. Williams boots, but I thought that was all just, really brilliant. And to see them performing in the pool as they are. I mean, even, you know, as they call it, day zero, interestingly, bowls, that's a really interesting sport that, you know, has sort of been a through line in the Commonwealth Games movement. Interestingly, it's played, that is, in at the current Games, indoor and on an artificial surface for the first time. So, we saw Kelsey Cottrell and Dawn Heyman. They had that win over Zimbabwe. And, I mean, Australia is just champions at this. 3 gold medals, 4 silver at Birmingham. So, yeah, not necessarily a sport I ordinarily watch, but have been keeping a very, very close eye. And obviously this, the Dolphin swim team, 59 of our swimmers, yeah, definitely been quite curious about what's been going on in the pool, for sure.
0: Yeah, my daughter's been very keen on it because her dream was to make it to the 2026 Games in high jump, but didn't quite get there. So unfortunately, it's one of those things.
3: I tell you what, though, she's done exceptionally well to get where she has. I mean, yeah. And credit to her mum and dad for enabling that that athlete journey, I might say, as well.
0: Oh, my.
3: But, I mean, look, I think the other thing that I've been interested to think about too is those sports that are in and out and, you know, just thinking a little bit about some of the sports that are not there, diving, I think obviously a really big blow for Australia, badminton, beach volleyball, cricket, sevens, squash. So as I said, I'm also tempered in my my thoughts about it. I mean, look, we had this truncated timeline. I think the Glasgow has just done an extraordinary job with that very limited preparation time. So, yeah, it is absolutely a shame that we haven't had an opportunity for those athletes to appear. I suspect that when India hosts it, that cricket may very well be back on the sporting schedule.
0: Oh, no doubt.
3: Yeah, great. I mean, look, 3-on-3 basketball, but our netballers, I mean, yeah, boxing, judo, wonderful to see those sports there. But as I said, in all the winners and the fact that, you know, it was looking like we might not have a Commonwealth Games, I think 10 is too few sports. I think if we could get back to around the 15 or so sports, you know, 15 to 18 sports, that would be
0: Are there less countries in it then, with the less sports?
3: Look, that's an interesting question. That's maybe a little bit of homework for me. I certainly think that when we look at athletics and we look at swimming, you know, there are going to be those nations that dominate. And likewise, you know, netball. Boxing, judo, basketball. Yeah, I'm not exactly sure. It'd be worth you give me a little bit of homework there. I would imagine that, yes. I mean, and the fact that we're going to have 2,000 fewer athletes, I would imagine that perhaps that might very well be the case.
0: That's
3: Rob.
0: What
3: yeah.
0: I thought, yeah.
3: Yeah, take that one on notice, and I'll definitely come back and do a bit of homework and see if we can't have a bit of a look at, you know, what are the kind of implications as it relates to, yeah, those lesser sort of known sort of nations and, you know, as you said, potentially whole, you know, cohorts of athletes have obviously missed out by virtue of, that truncated timeline and that limited kind of ability to prepare. Yeah.
1: Yes, Michelle. Well, been great to have a chat with you this afternoon, of course, about all things Commonwealth Games and some of the controversies regarding payment. We're looking forward to watching more, of course, tonight, I believe. So,
3: yes, I will be bleary eyed. And as I said, I had to take back this week from the students. I might let the sport management students have a crack at next week. I'll let you know in the coming few days.
0: Yeah, did you want to make sure that we talked about the Commonwealth Games and not let the students take the thunder or something?
3: Absolutely, 100%. I was like, I'm going to pull rank here.
0: Fair enough.
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3: Oh, wonderful. You guys are legends. Thank you so much for showcasing our student voices. It's really brilliant. Thank you.
1: Absolutely. Well.
0: You're welcome. Thanks very much for your time this afternoon, Michelle. I wish we could talk a lot longer, but maybe after the homework's been completed, we might be able to have a bit more of a chat about, you know, what's going on.
3: Absolutely. You know, I could talk sport for hours. Thanks so much,
0: Thank
3: crew.
0: You. See ya.
3: Have a good one. Thanks again.
2: Bye.
0: Live 90.5 Sunday Sports Roundup. That was the Doctor's View. And again, that was brought to you specifically by Western Sydney University Business School, New South Wales Premier University. Mike, a good chat about lots of different issues in the Commonwealth Games.
1: Yeah, certainly. Obviously, they did have a list of the prize money. It was pretty staggering to see. Yeah, $20,000 for individuals for a gold medal. Yeah, and, but even $15,000 for silver, $10,000 for bronze.
0: And what about
1: the $30,000 for a world record too?
0: What about if you're in a medley or relay or something? You get that?
1: $7,500 per person for a world record.
0: Oh,
1: and $5,000 for a gold medal. $3,000.
0: It's terrible when somebody's got that much money. Yeah, $3,750. There's people out there who really need it and can't get a hold of it. So, you know, that's what I find a bit ridiculous. I mean, not that these Olympians don't deserve something, but all of them need some sort of, you know, incentive or for representing their country. Surely we can give them some sort of, you know, allowance or something. Because when they leave, it's a short-term period of time. Where do they go? What do they do? You know, that's the problem.
1: Yeah, it is.
2: Invested so much in their sport. Yeah. Like that.
0: Don't have time for work, you know. Like, so, yeah.
1: It is typically in the pool that the medals are being won. Of course, we know that's usually often the case in the Olympics and the Commonwealth Games too. But
0: we clean up in the pool, don't we? We overachieve every single time we have a swimming event, you know.
1: So I was just earlier I was talking about the medals that have been won already, and we went through day one, and in day two we had Sam Short winning men's 400 metre freestyle, Molly O'Callaghan winning women's 200 metre freestyle, Alex Perkins women's 50 metre butterfly, Sam Williamson men's 100 metre breaststroke.
0: What a great story Sam Williamson was. Absolutely fantastic story.
1: And we have also swimming mixed 4 by 100 metre freestyle, Flynn Southam, Kyle Chalmers, Shana Jack and Meg Harris. The only one that wasn't swimming related was artistic gymnastics.
0: Yeah.
1: The women's team, Georgia Godwin, Brianna Scott, Kate McDonald, Ruby Pass, Emily Whitehead.
0: That might be a sport that we don't usually get too many medals in, and now we've cracked it and we've got a gold medal in that. So congratulations.
1: Yeah, and I find I find those stories quite exciting. You know, great seeing all the medals in the pool, but doing something well where we haven't really had so much success. That's good to see. Those were the gold medals. I mean, there's also silver medals on day one was Jasmine Greenwood, women's 200-meter individual medley, Cole Pierce swimming, men's 100-meter butterfly. Day two, silver was Elijah Winnington, men's 400-meter freestyle, Lani Pallister, women's 200-meter freestyle. We've also got a bronze in women's heavyweight para powerlifting, Hanny Watson, and more swimming, Jenna Forrester, winning bronze in 400-meter freestyle, Kiralee Hayes, women's 100-meter freestyle, and then we had also in the artistic gymnastics men's team also got a bronze, Benjamin Foster, True Huggins.
0: You know what's exciting about swimming too? A lot of new names coming out of the woodwork that we haven't heard before that are going to be really good for the future for Australian swimming.
1: So just in that artistic gymnastics, there was also James Hardy, Retam Malik, Jesse Moore, and then it was also a bronze yesterday, Ben Gudeman's men's 400-meter freestyle swimming. So, a lot to go through, 23 medals all up already in the 2 days.
0: And many more to come, Mike.
1: Many more to come, how long is it? It's not as long as the Olympics, is it? So the Commonwealth Games, less than 2 weeks, I believe, but if we could get...
0: I want to wait till we have the athletics. That always tells me things because we star in swimming, but we have a bit of a way to go, even in the Commonwealth Games, for athletics. We're challenged by teams from the West Indies and like Trinidad Tobago, those sort of teams, and Canada and those sort of places. So if we can win some gold medals in athletics, I'd be very impressed.
1: All right, it's come up to 27 minutes past four here in a live 90.5 Sunday Sports Roundup.
0: And live scores, Mike, we have NPL New South Wales, Rockdale London 2, Sutherland Sharks 1, 63 minutes gone. Blacktown City still holding that 2-0 advantage over Wollongong Wolves, 67 minutes in. And also in New South Wales League 1, live score, Mariners have just scored 1 over Bulls Academy 0, 71 minutes gone in that game.
2: And AFL last game for the day is St Kilda versus North Melbourne half time. St Kilda 38, North Melbourne 34.
1: All right, that's a close one. Now, NRL full time score at Cogra. The

0: Dragons 18, the Titans 38. So, and it's not been a good year for the Dragons. They're certainly looking forward to next year. Manly Seagulls 0, Cronulla Sharks 12 after 21 minutes. So already the Sharks have started that one fast.
1: You know what? The Sharks actually looking good moving towards the end of the season. I got a funny feeling they could be a bit of a smoky now, because I wasn't really factoring them into the

0: if it's been given to them, but
1: yeah.
0: The Sharks have said they've only played 17 games. Does that mean that they haven't had a buy, one of their buys yet, potentially? So
1: yeah, I believe they may need another buy in there.
0: So
1: yeah.
0: It's looking good, but all the teams, surprisingly, there's a few in there that you probably wouldn't have expected to be in the top eight. And Manly are falling away from grace now, Mike. Maybe they're giving up their opportunity. If they lose today, it's going to be tough.
1: Yeah, it's looking that way for the Seagulls. If they do lose four in a row, they already signed up Kieran Foran for the next couple of years,
0: see,
1: didn't
0: this
1: they?
0: This is the thing. You get a little bit overexcited on wins. I think you need to wait a whole season before you extend. That can be the word that kills the coach. We've extended his contract. And then suddenly the extension, you know, doesn't work and he's left the club. So, you know.
2: Yeah, I'm not sure exactly
1: the issue for the Seagulls at the moment. I mean, they could come back.
0: I think the Raiders are going to – I will make a prediction. The Raiders are going to make it into eighth position. They're looking good now. They've won two in a row and they're playing really well. So I can see, and if you look at the teams they play in the coming weeks, they do, but after that,
1: they could beat us with the way we've been playing.
0: They're playing very well. So I've got a feeling that they're not out of it, the Raiders.
1: I know. I wouldn't say they are either. Certainly. I mean, you can only read so much into a flogging of the Tigers at the moment because the Tigers are in disarray. But at the same time, they're playing confidently and scoring a lot of points now.
0: Yeah, they are. After last week's great win over South Sydney, they've continued on and they've really
1: they've won a few in a row together. Yeah.
0: So, I mean, you know, and it's interesting. But it's been a great season. I like the inconsistency of it. And the inconsistency of the winners, a bit like AFL that Kirsten was talking about. One week you win, next week you don't.
1: We were rushing through the NRL segment a bit earlier, but yeah, I was quite concerned when I saw the Panthers' performance the other night, whether there'd been a bit of complacency in the last few weeks.
0: Can I ask you a question?
1: Yeah.
0: Do you think Cleary earned 3 points for the Dally M in that game?
1: Look, in the end, he stepped up more in the second half, but...
0: do you think he was the best for Penrith on the field or not?
1: I mean, I think a lot of people said Brian To'o was very good and Paul Alamotti, they stepped up quite a bit, but I guess centres and wingers... Don't seem to get the points so much as a halfback.
0: Yeah.
1: Look, he has been a bit average in the last few club games, I would say, but obviously he played well in that Origin game. I just think, he didn't play as well as he would expect of himself realistically. So I suppose, the fact we won in the end, it all seems like it turned out all right. But there were deficiencies in the performance and they got the Raiders at Mudgee next week.
0: I don't think they're quite as comprehensive as they've been over the last few seasons. I can see a few little cracks coming into it. And unfortunately, next season... I'm going to tell you, I think you're going to lose some players to PNG, signing for PNG, you know, coming up in the coming seasons. I think some of the Penrith players will go to PNG for tax-free money.
1: I mean, I had mixed rumours. I mean, about, I know, could Nathan Cleary go to the Warriors? But then Cleary came out and said it's unlikely as he wouldn't want to block his little brother Jet's pathway. He said it in an interview. So if he went there and became a halfback, that might obstruct his younger brother's chances in that side potentially. things like that.
0: I wasn't talking about Cleary, though. I was talking about Zayo. I was talking about Kenny, you know. Leota, those ones. There's rumours about them.
1: Mitch Kenny's re-signed.
0: Okay.
1: Kenny's re-signed. Tom Jenkins extended as well. So, but obviously, Yo and Cleary, To'o, these guys are important to wrap up.
0: Talk that To'o could go to be with Luai, who's one of his best mates.
1: Yeah, I could see that as feasible. It's just come up, though, to 27 minutes to 5. You're in a live 90.5 Sunday Sports Roundup. I'm not sure if we're in a position
3: no.
1: to
3: roll into other sports.

0: Yeah, I wanted to quickly talk, Mike, a little bit about a golf tournament that's on at the moment. It's called the Evans Scholars International. We've got Morrison leading that one. But the big one, excuse me, is the 3M Open. And Scotty Scheffler was a late inclusion in that, and everybody was raving about it. But a young gentleman by the name of Koivun, he had a 61, which means, you know, like, that's a lot of under the card. That's maybe about 12 under in one round. And he's leading it at 20 under. And also, a guy called Michael Kim equaled a record of 59, you know, a round of 59 the other day, which is incredible. So going with another round to go, we've got Koivun at 20 under, Grillo 17 under, Cole 17 under, Brennan 17 under, and Scheffler 14 under. So, and then the Wyndham Scottish Open, G. Shin leads that by 5 strokes to Anamranakan at 7 under, and E. Hara at 5 under, Mike. So that's a little bit of golf.
1: All right. Let's go into some rugby union, because no Nations Championship matches this weekend, I don't believe. A bit of a rest weekend from that, but we've still got our usual Shoot Shield matches that have been played. So we had Manly Marlins 42 beat the Hunter Wildfires 28. Northern Suburbs 14 lost to Gordon 41. Sydney Uni 54 beat Southern Districts 33. Warringah Rats 38 beat Eastwood 17. West Harbour 19 lost to Randwick 33. Western Sydney 31 lost to Eastern Suburbs 33. Eastern Suburbs remain top of the Shoot Shield. This is after 15 matches played. They're on 69 points. Warringah Rats on 65. Gordon 56. Sydney Uni 51. Randwick 46. Eastwood 46. That's the top six. Then there's a bit of a gap. The Northern Suburbs and Manly 37. Western Sydney 36. Hunter Wildfires 34. West Harbour 22. And Southern Districts just on 12 points. Yeah, Southern Districts struggling. They are a team that have actually conceded a...
0: Is there a relegation thing or not?
1: Oh, no, there's not. But Southern Districts are a team that had 100 put on them by Eastern Suburbs earlier in the year.
0: The old Penrith.
1: Yeah, well, the Penrith Emus used to have some bad scores put on them. So, yeah, that's the rugby union.
0: All right, Mike. Well, yeah, there's some darts taking place at the moment, the World Match Play. I'd like you to have as a guess of who's made the final of this World Match Play darts tournament, Mike.
1: Someone, Luke.
0: Luke Littler is taking on Gerwin Price. Luke Humphreys was upset in the very early part of the season, the match. But it's Gerwin Price from Wales taking on Luke Littler in the final of the Darts World Match Play Championship. Luke Littler is now back to number one in the world.
1: Yes, it's certainly quite a name, that one, Luke Littler. I wanted to look at some of the tennis that has been played, because, we're not close to another one of the slams yet. Obviously, the US Open would be the next one. But there is
0: a live score on, Mike, at the moment. In La Cabos ATP qualification, you've got Pasquale Ferrer taking on C. Smith from the US. Smith leads 1-0 and trailing 2-1.
1: Also wanted to mention in that loss, Cabos, we've got Bernard Tomic playing, obviously, from Australia. Trying to qualify. He did win against Colombia's Miguel Tobon. He won in 3 sets, 7-6 in the 3rd set.
0: Wow.
1: Tomic, I haven't seen his name too much of late, obviously. Oh, there's also an Australian guy. He's ranked 400 in the world, and he defeated one of the Mexicans, Alvarez Valdez. It was his name, Edward Winter, ranked 400 in the world. He He won 3-6, 6-4, 6-2. So there are a couple of Aussies there in qualifying for that. But there are
0: WTA Hamburg Clay Court. Corpatch won over Sheriff, who retired, and Bondar takes on Corpatch in, I believe, the final of that tournament. And you've got Estoril in Portugal. You've got Ashe beat Gaston, two sets of love, and Blocks beat Darderi, which is a good win for Blocks, two sets to one there. So
1: there's a host of
0: Washington
1: American tournaments, which part of the American section of the WTA tour, and also some ATP.
0: Yeah, Washington.
1: We've got Memphis. WTA, and just looking at how that one's going. Well,
0: I don't see any Aussies in that one.
1: Oh, it's qualification.
0: Yeah.
1: For that one, there is one Aussie there. It's Astra Sharma.
0: Oh yeah, and
1: beating she lost to Ito from Japan.
0: And in Washington WA qualification, Kasatkina beat Bolvadez two sets to one in the qualification for that one. And in the men's ATP Washington, we had Bolt beating McCabe, two Aussies against each other, unfortunately. Oh. Vukic going through, winning his match two sets to love over Dugas. Hewitt played Lajovic, and Hewitt got a retirement. So he goes through, Cruz Hewitt.
1: He's got a ranking in the 615 in the ATP
0: Chris
1: Tour.
0: Chris O'Connell lost to A. Martin, two sets to one there. So that's the Aussies.
1: All right. It has come up to 20 minutes to 5 here on Alive 90.5. And we're going to continue. I actually did have some trivia ready on hand potentially. But Kirsten is have you prepared?
2: I did a life score end score because we've got so much time up our sleeve.
1: Yeah,
0: and Kirsten's going to be the host.
1: Well, may as well.
2: Mike doesn't get much of an opportunity.
0: No, he doesn't.
1: Let's do it then.
0: And you'll rub it in if he beats me
1: We need to have an intro for that. I might just have to be an impromptu one then. Ladies and gentlemen, we are live.
2: Yay.
0: Yeah. No, just quickly before we get into that, North Melbourne 34, St Kilda 38. In the AFL, and let's see if Blacktown City are still maintaining their lead in the New South Wales NPL. It's Blacktown City 2, Wollongong Wolves 0, 81 minutes gone, and Sutherland are leading Rockdale Illenden 2-1, 78 gone there.
1: All right, so.
2: All right.
1: We're ready for a game then.
2: I've picked some random sports. You have got futsal. Yeah. Pesapalu. Yep. Bonus point if you can tell me what it is. Pesapalu.
1: Oh, I'd like to maybe need a bit of research on that one.
0: Pesapalu, I've heard of it.
2: Basketball, water polo, and beach soccer.
0: Okay. Like it.
2: So who's going first?
0: Mike can go first if he likes.
1: Let's go for beach soccer.
2: Beach soccer. We have Germany League, the Rostocker Robin, Rockin' Robin, and the BSC Beach Boys.
1: All right.
2: I had a panel, I'd play some.
1: Cool, yeah.
2: No? Sorry. Rostocker Robin is 10 and the Beach Boys are 5.
0: Oh, okay.
1: I'm going to say an end score.
0: An end score.
2: Your end as well. It is an end score.
1: Anyone apiece?
2: Rod.
0: I'll go Pesapalu. Let's try that.
2: All right. We're going the Finland Super Ceases competition.
0: Mm-hmm.
2: Joensuu is 2 and Koskenkorva is 0.
0: I'll go end again.
1: I'm still going end, I think.
2: And it is an end score. And Pesapalu is Finnish baseball.
0: There you go.
1: Yeah.
2: We have left futsal, basketball, and water polo.
1: We'll go with futsal.
2: Rightio. Let's go. Brazil, Campeonato Brasileiro, Magi 1, and Curicumai 0.
0: Can you repeat those for me, sorry? No, I'm joking.
2: We're not all as good as you with your foreign pronunciation, Rod.
0: Mike?
1: Yeah. So what were the scores?
0: 1-0.
1: 1-0. Oh, I think it might be a live score.
0: I actually thought it was a live score myself too.
2: It is an end score.
1: Oh, there you go. Both wrong.
2: Okay, it leaves us basketball and water polo.
0: Oh, give me the water polo, please.
2: Water polo. Did you know there was actually a World Cup happening at the moment?
1: Okay.
2: Women's World Cup water polo.
0: Okay.
2: So
0: that hasn't been marketed very well. Anyway, go on.
2: USA 6, Spain 4.
0: USA 6, Spain 4. I'll go live.
1: Maybe it'd be different. I might go end score.
2: So that is live.
1: Ah.
2: Australia are playing in the World Cup.
0: Yeah.
2: Their game was 12-2 against Russia, 9.
0: So they won, they beat Russia. Oh, that's a good win.
2: So nice little bit of trivia there for you.
0: Now, the question is, do you have a tiebreaker question? Because if Mike gets this right, then we're equal. Sorry to put that
2: there. Or you have to get it wrong.
0: Yeah, I have to get it wrong. I do. If I get it wrong, then there we go. Okay. So, Mike, you've got, I think it's basketball.
2: Yes. So, NBL, New Zealand, Canterbury Rams is 29, Franklin Bulls 26.
1: So what sport's that again?
0: Basketball.
2: New Zealand NFL.
1: Oh, live score, I'd say.
0: Just to save you, Kirsten, for having to get an extra question, live.
1: Nah.
2: And it is a live score.
1: Yeah.
0: Oh,
1: so, yeah, not my day today.
0: It's not very often that you don't win that, Mike. So just occasionally, it's like the Panthers, just occasionally you don't get up on that one. So, yeah.
1: Congrats to Rod then. Live scoring score, carry over, well, champion until whenever we next play it, which we can't.
0: We've got a live score in the NRL. Cronulla have just scored again. Cronulla 22, Manly 6. Four minutes from half time. Did you back Manly, did you?
1: Oh, I think I might have. I don't know. Maybe it was a bit naive.
0: Was that like a $5,000 bet? No, just.
2: North Melbourne have taken the lead 40-38 against St Kilda.
0: Wow. Okay. And in the New South Wales Premier League, we have Blacktown City 2, Wollongong Wolves 0, 4 minutes from full time, and Sutherland are hanging on to their lead over Rockdale Illenden 2-1. So if it stays that way, RPL Leichhardt, Marconi, Sydney United, Rockdale, Sutherland, Sydney FC are the top six. Okay, so Sydney United have dropped, Mike,
1: from
0: first to third spot now, and Marconi are now second.
1: So I believe. So I believe we might be able to go for a break shortly here on a live 90.5 Sunday Sports Roundup. Just try to confirm that. I think we might have fixed the gremlins.
2: They've been working their magic, hopefully, in the background, so I'm just going to...
0: So we'll see how we go. We're hoping that we can... bring you some break from hearing our voices all afternoon, but sometimes that's the way it is, unfortunately. And
1: if we can get a break, we can hear a song and then come back and wrap
0: up the
1: show. Yeah,
2: picking a random song. Here we go. It's fingers crossed.

0: All right, a classic song from the 60s there, Georgie Girl by the Seekers, an Australian group, of course.
1: We literally went back in time on the panel, like, so why not go back in time on the songs?
0: Well, we certainly did. We had our gremlins in the panel this afternoon, that's for sure. But it looks like things are back to normal. It certainly looks like it now. 9 minutes to five here on Alive 90.5 Sunday Sports Roundup. Let's just do one, I guess, final wrap-up of all the key scores.
2: Yep.
0: This afternoon. So with the NRL, we had the Dragons, unfortunately, still couldn't get a victory. Dragons 18, Titans 38. And then Manly, yeah, it's not looking good for them. Manly Seagulls 6, Cronulla Sharks 30.
2: This is at half time.
0: Yeah. This Sharks side, I mean, they they absolutely hammered the Dolphins 66-0. And tell you, Nicho Hynes, I'm sure Phil could tell us more, but
2: yeah.
0: Nicho Hynes has had some special help from like a rugby.
2: I think Trindall is probably
0: and Trindall's,
2: and he's been raving about really Trindall the last few weeks. He's been really good. So
0: yep.
2: And AFL, Kirsten, we have a 41-all North Melbourne and St Kilda, 41-all going into 11 minutes into quarter three, and we want to talk about again Blacktown City. They're finding their form at the right time of the season, mate. Blacktown City 2, Wollongong Wolves 0, 90 minutes gone. Wollongong have had a player sent off. Sutherland now have had a player sent off. Is that going to help Rochdale Ellenden in the last few minutes get an equaliser? It's 2-1 to Sutherland, 3 minutes to go.
0: Yeah, that's right. I'm looking forward to seeing how that one finishes, and that would be perhaps a bit of a surprise, would it? Or maybe not such not really such a surprise. Sutherland's on course for a finals place.
2: And something about cricket, I watched a game the other day. Birmingham Phoenix were playing in the 100. You know the 100 they play in the women's?
0: Right. Yeah.
2: And Perry was out there, and she's down the non-striker's end, and they're just getting out. They were 9 for 56, and Perry got 39 of those runs.
0: Yeah.
2: All out for 56, and Perry was last one out with 39.
0: Yeah, well,
2: so that just was just a...
0: She's certainly professional.
2: There was just a parade of ducks in that game. Yeah. Like, it's one of the lowest scores in the women's 100 ever.
0: Yeah, well, that's...
2: I can't believe it.
0: She held her own,
2: she did.
0: That's
2: she,
0: for sure, yeah.
2: They said she was playing on a different surface.
0: Yeah, you know, it looks
2: still
0: like
2: got
0: it.
2: The quality of her, of Elise Perry. And I don't know, there's a little bit of interest with the Sixers. I don't know if you know Gardner and Vol.
0: Gardner, yeah.
2: There's a bit of controversy that they're seeing each other, and there's a relationship between them.
0: It's a bit not so much a sporting.
2: No, but the Sydney Sixers. I don't know what they've come out with some sort of announcement about that. So so I guess we'll wait and see how that pans out into the season. Because George Javol was playing for the Thunder. So it'll be a wonder how that goes when the Thunder play the Sixers. So I guess we'll see.
0: If we wanted to give any other live scores, we do have Australian ice hockey. We had Melbourne Ice beat Brisbane Lightning 10-8.
2: I wonder if Bob Turner's there watching that game.
0: And we had the Central Coast Rhinos, Rod, a 4, Sydney Bears a 2.
2: No Panthers?
0: Not in the Australian ice hockey.
2: That's a shame. Any Lions?
0: You've got the Sydney Ice Dogs is the other Sydney team.
2: You said something about the Lions, but there's no Lions in the NRL.
0: No, yeah, that's right.
2: Which is interesting, isn't it?
0: It is interesting.
2: Could we start a new team up? Maybe, you know? The South Australian Lions.
0: Any sort of Lions.
2: The Adelaide Lions.
0: Any sort of Lions that they're... team that's really been called the Lions is the Great Britain teams in the past.
2: British and Irish Lions.
0: And even in rugby league they were sort of called Lions. It's come up to you 5 minutes to five here on Alive 90.5 Sunday Sports Roundup, and we might big thank you to Dr. Michelle O'Shea for coming on the line and talking Commonwealth games and these interesting chats about the bonuses and all the controversy surrounding that and just all the different sports that are in the Commonwealth Games, although, of course, big focus on swimming.
2: Yeah, definitely. And thanks to Mike and Kirsten for working out the gremlins in the system. Yeah. And hopefully next week we'll be able to bring you more sounds and less talk.
3: Absolutely,
1: A shout out to Adam, like, for his support behind the scenes and the tech team who have been working their magic whilst you boys did a fantastic job keeping the show going. So well done. Right. And well,
0: We've done enough talking for 2 hours this afternoon, so we're going to just wish everybody a great week and enjoy your sport. Hope you enjoy all the Commonwealth Games action of the next week.
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0: I'm Mark Dransfield. The Prime Minister says Labor's platform on the Israel-Palestine conflict has got the balance right. Outspoken MP Ed Husic sought to push a motion at the party's national conference, accusing the Jewish state of committing genocide in Gaza. But Mr. Husic's attempt to debate the issue was thwarted by Labor's factional bosses. Anthony Albanese told the ABC the party has a balanced view on the issue.
1: We want to see a two-state solution. We want to see Israelis and Palestinians living side by side. And we want to see that issue advance. There's been like-minded partners have a similar approach, whether it be the UK, Canada.
0: Tax experts warn the federal government's laws to overhaul property tax could mean a new charge after a loved one's death. Treasury says it's reviewing the issue known as a realisation event, which means CGT could be triggered during a divorce or death, regardless of a property sale. National's MP David Littleproud believes the legislation's vague language is dangerous, leaving more households out of pocket.
2: What we need to do is start looking at the other side of the ledger, start looking at our expenditure and what we should be pulling back, and only taking what we need from you to give you the services you need, and let you decide where the rest of your money is spent.
0: Two people are in hospital after a police shooting in far north Queensland. More from Georgina Winter.
3: Police say a 28-year-old man broke into two homes yesterday in Cairns, stealing two large knives and triggering multiple 000 calls as he roamed the streets. When officers confronted him at a busy road intersection, he refused to stand down. Three officers then fired their weapons, injuring the suspect and striking a female bystander. Both remain in hospital while the Ethical Standards Command investigates the incident. Georgina Winter reporting.
0: The Victorian Attorney General has ordered a review of that state's dangerous driving laws. Carolee Katsimbanis reports.
4: The Victorian Law Reform Commission will spend the next 20 months examining whether or not penalties for reckless and negligent drivers go far enough. It follows public outrage over sentencing decisions. 870 Victorians have lost their lives in the last 3 years. 11-year-old Jack Davey was killed when a P-plater mother ploughed through his Auburn South Primary School fence. She ended up receiving just a $2,000 fine and conviction. Carolee Katsimbanis, Melbourne.
0: Overseas now, and about 250,000 people have fled their homes in France and Spain as strong winds and high temperatures fuel wildfires across southern Europe. The Tour de France has been largely limited to Paris as emergency services are redeployed to assist firefighting efforts. Three fires burning near Spain's capital Madrid have now merged into one massive blaze. Spain's Prime Minister Pedro Sanchez says the priority is to save lives.
5: Right now we have a window of opportunity this weekend to fight the fire and therefore protect lives, to protect communities, and ultimately to bring this extremely serious fire under control as far as we're able to.
0: That translation thanks to the BBC. This is Air News. AFL and the Brisbane Lions have smashed Port Adelaide 126-67, and at half-time St Kilda led North Melbourne 38-34. NRL and the Titans have downed the Dragons 38-18. Meantime, a short time ago, the Sharks led the Sea Eagles 10-0 at Brookvale. NRLW and the Warriors women downed the Eels 14-12. The Broncos women beat the Knights 30-12. Formula One and pole position has been decided in Hungary. Airsport's Paul Walsh has details.
6: McLaren's Lando Norris has broken the tight grip that the Mercedes garage has had on pole position throughout the 2026 season when he recorded the fastest time in qualifying at the Hungarian Formula One Motor Racing Grand Prix. Norris's final flying lap stole pole position from Lewis Hamilton, who looked set to present Ferrari with their first pole for the year, with teammate Charles Leclerc clocking third fastest. The Mercedes duo of Kimi Antonelli and George Russell had to be content with places 4 and 7 respectively, while Oscar Piastri came in fifth fastest. For Russell, it's where he wants to be.
7: Yeah, very, very happy to be back on top, especially at a track where you certainly want to be on pole.
6: So the front row in Hungary is Norris and Hamilton, with Leclerc and Antonelli making up the second. Paul Walsh for Air Sport.
0: And at the Commonwealth Games, Australia's netball diamonds take on the UK early tomorrow. Day two wrapped up with Australia on top of the medal tally. Australian Independent Radio News.
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8: 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Hello, Anne. Good evening. And this is Veena Sashikumar, and you are listening to The Small Picture on Alive 905. So, like in Small Picture, I love to bring stories. There are stories that are inspiring, that inspires me from time to time. And I have mentioned that I have a beautiful group of mums that help me, inspire me, and keep me going when I feel down. So today, I have one of the mums from the Super Mums group who is here to share her journey. Her name is Vijayalakshmi Pandit. Patil. Pandit was a historic figure. But she is no less inspiring than that lady, right? So Vijayalakshmi is here with me, and I call her Viju because we know each other for quite a while now. Her journey has been more like a roller coaster. If I can say, there've been ups, there've been downs, but she's this very positive mum that I've met, and I actually almost coaxed her to come here, almost with a gun to her head, saying that you better come and share your story. So Viju, thank you for coming today to The Small Picture. Please say something about yourself on your journey, in the sense, just an introduction. We'll talk more about your journey throughout the 1 hour that we have. But just say something about yourself.
9: Sure. Hi, everyone. This is Viju here on A Today. And thank you so much, Veena, for giving me this opportunity to come and share my story, basically my son's story. So it is really inspiring, and hope this session today would inspire many moms. And I'm really excited to talk. And as you said, my name is Vichu, and I work in health sector, and also do a support worker and also active member in one of the support moms group. And we know each other from very quite long time. And Veena is a wonderful friend and wonderful mom as well, and a wonderful lady. And when she had a chat with me regarding this show, I was really excited. And I said, yes, definitely, why not? I would come and be a part of this show.
8: And she's being sweet.
9: Oh, thank you. You too.
8: Well, thank you so much for coming in. And so you've been here, in Australia since?
9: Yes, yeah. I've been in Australia since 2010.
8: Okay.
9: Yeah.
8: So, great. So we are going to talk more. And you've also given me a list of songs that you like.
9: Yes.
8: So we're going to play, and we are going to play some Hindi songs because, you can't get the Bollywood out of us. So let's come back after the first song.
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1: Hello and welcome back to The Small Picture with me, Veena Sashi Kumar. And today I'm talking to a very special super mum, Viju. And so Viju, we started talking about how you came to Australia in 2010.
2: Yeah.
1: Right. And then Ryan.
2: Yeah.
1: So Ryan, when was Ryan born?
2: Ryan was born in 2015, July.
1: Okay.
2: Yeah.
1: And so how did your journey start? When did you realize that, because autism, generally, you can't diagnose it before the age of two.
2: Yeah.
1: At least that's what they say, right?
2: Yeah.
1: So when did you find out, how did your journey start with Ryan?
2: With Ryan, I could say, unfortunately, he had a little traumatic birth. Mm-hmm. And then after birth, everything was all right. Mm-hmm. So when he was 18 month age, we started noticing him. He never used to cry, and he used to play with his own toys, like putting all the trucks upside down and spinning the wheels. But we never had this thought like, what is autism? Mm. So I had this university friend who used to come to my place and used to play with my son. Mm-hmm. So that person said something to us like, look, Viju, your son doesn't respond when I call his name. So better you get test his hearing done.
1: Right.
2: Okay. So that's how we journey started. We done the hearing test and everything, and hearing test was all good, mm-hmm. no issues. And then we had to go to pediatrician, and then the pediatrician said it could be autism, he said. And then I was really traumatized. I started Googling what is autism, and there are different types of autism. Like, it's not like every child is same. Mm. Every child responds different to autism. So that's how we Googled, and he sent us for an assessment to one of the public hospital where we stay. And the wait list was like 8 months. So then
1: 8 months.
2: Yes.
1: And you're talking about 2015.
2: 15.
1: But you know, the wait list, we know from the group that the wait list has only gone up.
2: Yeah. Up. Yeah.
1: Yeah.
2: So that we decided to send him overseas to get it bit more quicker, the process, mm-hmm. rather of waiting 8 months and then there's no therapy, nothing, and we don't know what was happening with our child.
1: Right.
2: So, yeah. We were traumatized, so we sent him overseas and I went with him. We did a formal diagnosis in overseas with all the assessments done in overseas.
1: Mm-hmm.
2: And then he diagnosed in overseas autism, ADHD and some other diagnosis.
1: Okay.
2: That's how his journey started in the very beginning in overseas with all the therapies and everything.
1: So you did therapies also overseas when you got him diagnosed?
2: Yes.
1: This was at what age?
2: It was around when he was 18 months, nearly between 2 to 3 year old when he was, yeah.
1: Oh, okay, yeah. Okay.
2: So I was studying at the moment nursing. Mm-hmm. So I used to visit often overseas every 6 months to stay with him and see how he's progressing.
1: Mm-hmm.
2: So we went one of these places in overseas, which is World Speech Hearing Center in Mysore. There we took him initially for the diagnosis and all the treatment and the intensive therapies over there.
1: Mm-hmm.
2: And actually, there we started seeing the real picture of Ryan.
1: Mm.
2: Before, we saw him as a very sweet and quiet boy, never used to cry and never troubled me since he's born, a very lovely boy. And then we started this journey, therapies and all, we started seeing a different Ryan.
1: Oh, yeah. Okay.
2: He started responding to therapies actually in a negative way.
1: Oh.
2: He started anxious and the behavior started because he didn't want it to sit in one place for longer time.
1: Yeah.
2: And he didn't want it to focus on any of these kind of activities which can improve his focus and attention. So basically, he didn't want it to play. He wanted to be in his own world with his own toys.
1: Yeah, okay.
2: Yeah.
1: No, I understand that because my daughter is the same.
2: Yeah.
1: The minute you restrict her. So one of the reasons for us why, you know, the ABA therapy didn't work.
2: Yeah.
1: Okay, because restricted practice didn't help her at all.
2: Yes, because the child didn't want to get disturbed his routine.
1: Yeah.
2: And when you disturb, definitely child get anxious.
1: Yeah, yeah.
2: Yeah, so we started seeing all the behaviors and changes in him.
1: Mm.
2: But we were consistent with all the therapies, with the therapist and the routine.
1: Yeah.
2: So then gradually we started seeing a changes in him in a positive way.
1: Okay.
2: So he started so slowly responding to the therapies over there.
1: Mm-hmm.
2: And along with that, we tried to contact dietitian and like, you know, so that they can suggest him any food diet.
1: Right.
2: Because we had no idea what that type of diet we supposed to be following for him, which was never in our picture.
1: Mm.
2: We used to go for OT, speech and behavior therapy. And then the one other problem started, like constipation, and he was unable to focus and he was not toilet trained at the age.
1: Mm. Okay.
2: Yeah. So there was a lot.
1: Oh, wow. Okay. So... shuttling between two countries and
2: yes.
1: trying to finish your studies and trying to, you know, make sure that your child is on the right path.
2: Yes.
1: It must be a very, very hectic journey for you.
2: Yes, but my mom and dad and my sisters were my angels at that point, you know, overseas, trust me. Yeah.
1: Right, okay.
2: The family was a really good support.
1: Wow, yeah. Okay. Yeah. So, yeah, blessed to have a family like that,
2: yes.
1: honestly, because
2: yeah.
1: These days there is always, you hear so many stories about families.
2: Yes.
1: Okay. So that's a very hectic journey with you. I mean, I didn't know a lot of the part of your journey. I mean, I know you, but I didn't
2: yeah.
1: know so much about your journey as well. We will come back with some more questions after a song and another set of messages. But I want to hear a little bit more from
2: yeah.
1: what happened after.
2: Definitely.

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4: Hello and welcome back to The Small Picture with me, Veena Sashikumar, and I'm in conversation with Viju. She was just talking about her initial days of assessments and trying to find out what was wrong with her son. And then now we are... So, Viju, tell me this. Was it hard for you to accept the diagnosis?
5: For this question, it's a bit tough question to answer as well. But basically... I have accepted him, however he is. Initially, I used to do this research and everything, like what is autism, how these kids going to be in future. You see always a positive growth and you never know. It can be manageable, but it cannot be cured. I know that. So after Ryan's diagnosis, I started studying so much, started doing research, what can be done for my child. And I didn't want any stone unturned for my son. So I just wanted to do everything for him in a positive way, which it should impact him in a positive way. And I have accepted him. And the one good thing, I never compared my son with anybody else. I don't know, maybe it's by birth. This is who I am. Even with my friends' kids and my sister's kids, I never compare my kids with anybody, any other kids. So because every child is different, and then they have their own quality and dignity, their own character.
4: Of course. That is a very good thing. In fact, I know, coming from an Indian background, right? We have that, I would say it's a bad habit of comparing our children. But I've never done that with my daughter, but you know, I always thought she was unique and in her own in her own way. And probably that's why, you know, as a group we get along. Most parents I know are like that. Tell me, and I know this for a fact, that you, when you need help, you ask for it, especially in the group. I've seen you being very proactively helping other mums, as well as when you need help, you put up your hand. How did that start? Why? Who else helped you? What helped you after Ryan came back? Because Ryan was in... How many years was he in India?
5: Ryan was in India nearly 2 to 3 years. So he came back to Australia when he was 6 years old, on his birthday. And I wanted to get him before, but then the COVID hit us very badly. And then he had to quarantine himself in Darwin for 2 weeks with my sister. So I had to fight with the Department of Foreign Affairs very, like, you know, strictly to get him to Australia. Then that was the transition was really hard for us, because when I went to pick him in the airport, he did not recognize me, and I was telling him, like, Ryan, this is your mom, and he was like, go away. That was a very emotional moment for us, and You know, but I knew that he was in a safe hands with my mom and dad. But still, it's a lot for us because I was building my career. I was studying. I was in a confusion. I couldn't even leave my studies and go overseas. But I used to visit every 6 months and stay there and come back. And I was kind of managing and balancing both.
4: Mm-hmm.
5: But as soon as he came back here, we started his formal diagnosis in Australia.
4: Mm-hmm.
5: So saw one of the pediatrician and she diagnosed him. And the formal diagnosis started and we waited for therapies. Everything started slowly.
4: Mm.
5: But we haven't seen, we couldn't see that huge difference with the therapies and all for Ryan because everything was new for him. Again, transitioning from overseas to Australia, though he was born in Australia, it was a very big impact.
4: Yeah.
5: It was a very big impact for him and for us as well to get along with him.
4: Mm.
5: Because my sister was with us, he was always depending on my sister. So okay. I had to send her away.
4: Because he was used to your parents,
5: yes,
4: your sister.
5: Yeah.
4: Okay.
5: And then he got along with us. And then again, the new chapter started in his life. Like I got conceived with my second child.
4: Oh.
5: It was a new huge thing for him and for us as well.
4: Right.
5: That time was a bit very difficult time. Then I started seeking help from our mom's group.
4: Mm-hmm.
5: And I remember you being really, really helpful and active over the phone whenever I used to ring you like, Veena, this is what's happening. Please help me. I still remember those days. Yeah. And all the moms from the group, whoever I trying to reach, they were really good and they really helped me. And then gradually, like, you know, I became expert in that, dealing with Ryan and research and studies and applying the strategies.
4: And now you're helping new moms do the same thing.
5: Yeah.
4: No, look, I really admire you in that space wherein, you know, you go dig deep, get all the information and yet you're not shy to share it with the team as well.
5: Yeah.
4: Because sometimes we rely on each other's information, right?
5: Yes.
4: Because whatever I have, and that's the reason for the group as well.
5: Yeah.
4: But thank you for doing that in the group as well, you know, trying to help the other mums and being there and sharing whatever you know.
5: Yeah.
4: Because at this stage, we are all in the same space, right?
5: Yeah. Yeah.
4: There is only so much information available online.
5: Yeah.
4: And we have to deal with whatever we have.
5: Yes.
4: But the minute we get more information, especially from mums like you, it really makes a big difference.
5: Yes. Yeah.
4: Yeah. So, look, I really need to also about the therapies in India and things. How did you go about finding them and things? Because obviously you have family there. We all have family there. But again, that is a new space for a lot of mums. So we'll talk about more of that after the next song.
5: Sure.
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1: Hello and welcome back to The Small Picture with Veena Sashikumar. And I'm here talking to Viju, and she's been talking about her amazing journey that she's had with Ryan. Now, Viju, I always have this little section where I ask the parents about celebrations.
2: Yeah.
1: You know, so for us, our children, our celebration look very different.
2: Yes.
1: Right? I celebrate when Anika does something which for a neurotypical child,
2: yeah,
1: for a lack of a better word,
2: yeah,
1: is like a regular thing, right? I've mentioned this too many times on the show. Yeah. One of the things that she did was she lied without, you know, on purpose, she lied.
2: Mm.
1: Okay. And then in some cases, on purpose, she actually used a swear word.
2: Oh.
1: Okay. And these are like, oh, wow.
2: I know.
1: You know. Oh, you used it appropriately.
2: Yes.
1: Not because you heard it somewhere, but yeah, you used it appropriately.
2: Appropriately, yes.
1: You know, that kind of thing. So tell me, what are those little moments that you celebrate that is very typical to Ryan?
2: With Ryan, because Ryan is not fully verbal, he's semi-verbal, mm-hmm, and he communicates only for his needs, like, mm-hmm, wherever he wants to go, he's very particular with that.
1: Mm-hmm.
2: So my first celebration is when he called me for the first time, Mom.
1: Oh.
2: Amma in my language, when, yeah, he was 7-year-old.
1: Mm. Oh.
2: I waited 7 long years to hear Mom from his mouth. So,
1: oh,
2: that was my first celebration.
1: Mm.
2: And coming back from there now, he is very independent.

0: in terms of his choices.
1: Right.
0: Regarding his diet, it could be, or if you want to go somewhere, so if we have this list of things the visuals are show him, mm-hmm. like Ryan, for example, we're going to temple and after that we're going to go to the shopping and we're going to have this your favorite food and come back home. Then he would say, no, first we go shopping and then temple. Either first, he will switch around and he'll make his own choice and he'll make us to listen to him.
1: Oh.
0: Initially, he used to be like, if we give him a plan, say something, he would just simply listen to us without any conflict. But now, no, he doesn't.
1: So he's growing up.
0: Yeah, he's growing up. He's becoming a more adult and he gives this cheeky smile if something he does at home and he didn't want us to look at that. And he'll try to hide and he say, no mommy coming in my room.
1: No
0: mommy coming in my room. So then I come to know, oh yeah, you did something, Ryan. Then he'll start smiling at me.
1: So yeah, so he's now understanding a few things and he's like, he's taking charge of his life. So he's independent. You said he makes his own sandwiches and things,
0: oh,
1: right?
0: Oh yeah, he likes this Thai fried rice.
1: Mm.
0: So whenever I go in the kitchen, he come and stand next to me and I ask him to make his own stir fry thing. And because I'm teaching him every day,
1: mm-hmm.
0: so he loves cooking, I've seen that.
1: Mm-hmm.
0: So he learned to make dosas these days.
1: Oh, wow.
0: Yeah. So he liked dosa, which I make at home. And then he does his own stir-fry vegetable.
1: Mm-hmm.
0: Definitely, I follow the diet what goes in his food, like sugar-free, gluten-free, soya-free, casein-free, and corn-free, starch-free, all these free.
1: Okay, freeze. Yeah. A lot of free things.
0: Yeah. And he knows, though I purposely give him something to eat with the gluten.
1: Yeah.
0: You'd be surprised. He would say, no, Ryan, eat gluten food.
1: Wow. Okay.
0: And he will refuse and he won't eat. And he would definitely say, give me Jowar roti. In his minimal, bare minimal speech, he say, give me Jowar roti, mommy.
1: Oh.
0: So he knows what goes in his food, yeah.
1: Right. So that's
0: huge change, yeah.
1: Yeah, no, that's really good. And so basically he's picking up things that he needs and he wants. And he's also taking charge of what plan should be made, you know, where he should go and things. That's really amazing.
0: Yes, yeah.
1: That's kudos to you, honestly.
0: Oh, thank you.
1: Because I know the way you train him and the way you get him to do things. So that is really kudos to you as a mom.
0: Yeah.
1: And, you know, the way you, that's showing up in how he's turning out to be a beautiful young boy.
0: Yes, there were moments. Definitely, I wouldn't say this has happened in a very short time.
1: Mm.
0: Now he's 11. Mm. So this journey has started very long back. So we've seen all the worst times. Now that's slowly turning into the best times for us now.
1: Yeah.
0: So there is definitely a hard work behind that picture.
1: Of course.
0: And it takes time and a lot of patience.
1: Of course. Of course. And you know, like they say, right? You only see the tree that's grown. You don't see the, you know, the work that's gone, the harvesting, the, you know, what happened from a seed to the plant to the tree.
0: Yes, sure.
1: So those things nobody sees, right?
0: Yes.
1: They
0: we
1: only
0: see
1: the tree.
0: Some moments with, like in everyday basis or weekly or monthly, we still see his mood swings, his tantrums and his aggression sometimes. Of course, his diagnosis. So we're still dealing with that. But we always see the positive side in him. Yeah.
1: There's always, there's always two sides to it. But, you know, you are like one of those people who always sees the silver lining and builds on it. Yeah. And soon there is more silver than the cloud.
0: Yeah.
1: So, that's great. Thank you for sharing that.
0: Yeah.
1: And the next part that I want to know is I can hear that life with Ryan is very hectic.
0: Yeah.
1: Right? You're traveling, taking him to different places, the therapies and the amount of time that you spend.
0: Yeah.
1: Next, I want to know, for the next segment, I want to understand what is it that you do to make yourself happy?
0: Yeah.
1: In the sense, how do you fill your cup?
0: Okay,
1: because it is really important to pour from a full space, right?
0: Yeah.
1: So we'll talk about that after the next song.

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2: Hello and welcome back to The Small Picture with me, Veena Sashikumar, and I am talking to Viju about her journey, which has been so inspiring. And in between, we were talking about a lot more things. Okay, but before we delve into that, I want you to answer my question. How do you keep yourself so cheerful and so full of life? What do you do to fill your cup?
3: See, what do I do to fill my cup?
2: And who inspired you? Because you told me that there are a few people who's inspired you. So you tell me that.
3: Yes, definitely. I'm so blessed to have this wonderful friends group. And one of my friend from overseas, from India, when I went with Ryan last year in Mysore, she's the one brought huge changes in me. And also, I do have these wonderful friends in Australia, which I always go out with them. Mm-hmm. When I feel that I need a time, and they really support you. And the main thing, they're not judgmental, regardless of my son's diagnosis or whatever my circumstances is. And they never compare my kid to their kids. Mm. Very understanding, because some of them, they're from medical background. So my medical background would give me a more strength, I would say, because I see people every single day with different diagnoses, which keeps me going as well and makes me more stronger mentally. Mm-hmm. And also, I go to gym. I love listening music, I love gardening, and I love cooking. I love try different variety of food. I always try in the kitchen if I'm happy. I just play one of the song which I like, and then I start cooking and singing. And I love reading books. Mm-hmm. I always get these bundle of books, and I love reading. I don't know. I just like it. So these are some of the things I do. And mainly my strength, would I say, my friends and my family all the time. Right. And this is medical team and the doctors. So whenever I go with Ryan for the appointments, they definitely motivate you. They've been part of your journey as well. So these doctors and everybody, they explain you like how your child's diagnosis and how we should not be negatively impacted. And because when you talk to them regarding medication and everything, you really need that thorough knowledge, though I am from medical background. So sometimes I need someone to guide me as well to understand the depth knowledge about the medication. Yeah.
2: Okay.
3: So these people been really great in my life. Yeah.
2: That's great. You're blessed, Viju. I'm really glad to hear that, you know, and you've given some tips as well. Hopefully, some of the mums listening would also make, you know, health their priority as well, because that is probably one space where we miss out.
3: Yes, because till last 2 years before, I could not realize that how much my energy is draining behind Ryan. Mm. And then when I met these people, they made me realize I have to look after myself first so that I can give my energy to my family, because I got another younger child. So he needs me, and definitely Ryan needs me. So everybody needs me. So, yeah.
2: Yes, that is very true. Everybody needs us. We are like the heroes of our lives.
3: Yes.
2: Oh, well. You, in the process of talking about this, you also mentioned that you were in Mysore, was it?
3: Yeah.
2: Okay. And was that for Ryan?
3: Yes.
2: What was that stint? We have a few minutes to talk about that.
3: Yeah, sure. Because after having my second child, it was very traumatic for us to handle Ryan over here. And also needed a break. And then I took this sudden decision that wanted to go back to Mysore after all doing all this research. So I thought Mysore would ban Hero. Ryan also has gone under certain treatments in overseas. So that was one of the reasons that I wanted to stay in overseas for intensive therapies for Ryan,
2: right.
3: Which I found in Mysore, this OT speech and behavior that really impacted Ryan so well. And we started seeing changes in him,
2: right.
3: Though he had some aggressive behaviors over here that has literally settled in overseas.
2: Right.
3: And one of these Aish, the Manas Gangotri, there I went and I met one of these professors who work for a behavior therapy and worked with Ryan and worked with me. And I did around 3 sessions every 3 months. In 11 months, I stayed over there for parenting,
2: right.
3: Parenting behavior sessions.
2: Wow.
3: That
2: 11 months. Okay.
3: 11 months, yeah. Mm. That impacted very nicely because I applied all the strategies every single day and there was a consistency.
2: Mm.
3: Yeah. So I had this strict routine for Ryan.
2: Mm-hmm.
3: So I follow that. I would say that brought up positive changes in Ryan, the routine and the consistency.
2: Right.
3: Really
2: okay.
3: Important.
2: Wow.
3: Yeah.
2: You've done too many stints in India and, you know, maybe getting some tips of you on what all you did. And also, I hear you've done a couple of courses as well.
3: Yes.
2: Maybe, you know, we'll sit and talk about that separately.
3: Yeah.
2: look, Viju, that's been a big, very inspiring story. Unfortunately, we've come to almost to the end of the session. But I would like you to also let us give maybe one or two tips to the listeners or the parents who are listening in the next section. Just tell them what is it your takeaway till so far. And next, I'm playing your favorite Bollywood song. Okay, so we're moving from Hollywood to Bollywood.
3: Yeah.

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2: Hello and welcome back to The Small Picture with me, Veena Sashi Kumar, and I've been talking to Viju for the last 1 hour. It's been 1 hour.
3: Yeah, I know.
2: So Viju, parting thoughts. You are one of the most inspiring mums that I know, right?
3: Thank you.
2: And so what would you've been through some really harsh journey.
3: Yep.
2: Okay. And so what would be your advice, or what are maybe one or two tips that you will give parents who are going through this journey, who are navigating this journey now?
3: Definitely, because our group and all of moms, we are in the same journey. So, but every child is different. So I know, I don't know how many moms have time to educate themselves or do some research or study. So I would definitely suggest them to educate yourself and gain some knowledge about whatever, regardless of your child's diagnosis. And family, friends, neighbors, partner, everybody impacts. Have a good relationship with them. And if you need a support, please seek help. Don't feel hesitant to seek help, like, oh, what people will think about me? Do they judge me? No, you're doing it for your child, and your child need help. Okay, and you need help. And don't think about the society, what they think about you, judgments and all, because your child need a safety. They only feel secure with parents. So parents are the first safe place for the kids. Then only after that they can go to somebody else where they feel safe. So make yourself safe for your kids so that they can feel safe.
2: Mm-hmm.
3: And in my journey, my neighbors, my friends and my partner and my family members, everybody been really amazing. They played a good role in that, in terms of handling my Ryan and my other younger one.
2: Mm.
3: And though I'm being main pillar, but though my partner support me as well. So really handling kids and also it's really important. Yeah.
2: That's some very nice words of wisdom.
3: Yeah.
2: You know, ask for help when required.
3: Yeah.
2: Educate yourself.
3: Yeah.
2: And honestly, take care of your health.
3: Yes, that's must.
2: Yeah. So thank you so much for coming in today, Viju. I know you come from far, but thank you for coming in and sharing your journey.
3: Yeah.
2: It's been inspiring. And if you want to share any resources with the listeners, please do pass it on.
3: Yeah.
2: And listeners, if you have any anything that you would like to ask Viju, please do reach out. You can reach me either through Alive, through the website, or you can reach me through via my socials. So thank you for listening today to The Small Picture. And coming up next is Parenting Growthcast by Murtaza, Marwa and Meena, who are going to be taking you through some of their thoughts around parenting. But before we go, there's another Bollywood song before we finish The Small Picture.
3: Thank you.

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2: I'm Mark Dransfield. A report has found Australian households have had the sharpest decline in non-essential spending in more than two decades. Sasha Foote has details.
3: The fresh analysis shows discretionary funding in the March quarter dropped to its lowest level since reporting began in 2003. The average spending power of parents with a mortgage and two petrol cars fell by $450 a month. Consulting firm Polis Partners pointed to soaring fuel prices and interest rate hikes as the primary drivers causing pain to low to middle income earners. High income households who owned their homes outright were largely insulated from these cost pressures. Sasha Foote reporting.
2: The Prime Minister says he's personally opposed to the use of telehealth as part of voluntary assisted dying. Labor's National Conference has committed to removing legal barriers which block the service for euthanasia patients. The federal government will soon decide whether the issue goes to a conscience vote in Parliament. Anthony Albanese's told the ABC he would not support the changes.
4: I'm a supporter of voluntary euthanasia, but it's also important that protections be placed around it. Now, if someone has a heart attack or an acute health condition, they need a doctor. They can't do that over telehealth.
2: A team of experts has been commissioned by the New South Wales government to examine a legal privilege protecting a victim survivor's counselling records. Hugh Phillips explains.
5: Independent research will examine how the counselling records of sexual assault complainants are used in the justice system. The announcement follows calls from victim survivors who have spoken out on the impact of having notes subpoenaed. Other sexual assault communications privilege models, including absolute privilege, will be analysed through direct engagement with counsellors and those with lived experience. The University of Sydney will conduct the research with the findings to be handed down in June next year. Hugh Phillips reporting.
2: In WA, there have been six road fatalities since Friday. Jack Fenwick reports.
6: The first incident happened on Friday afternoon when a male driver died after crashing his car into a tree near Boddington. Just 5 minutes later in the Midwest, a 46-year-old man died after the vehicle he was driving left Brand Highway and hit a tree. A few hours later, a Toyota Land Cruiser and Hilux collided while driving in opposite directions on Tonkin Highway, killing a 30-year-old woman. On Saturday morning, two cars collided head-on along Northwest Coastal Highway near Karratha. One of the vehicles caught fire after the crash, which killed two people, while another two cars collided in Geraldton on Saturday afternoon, killing a 75-year-old man. WA's road death toll is now over 120 for the year so far. Jack Fenwick reporting.
2: Overseas, and the United States has held back on fresh strikes against Iran for the first time in 2 weeks as hostilities intensify on the Red Sea coast. Fighting between Saudi Arabia and the Iran-backed Houthis risks escalating a new front in the conflict. Ships are now affected in the Strait of Hormuz and the Red Sea gateway to the Suez Canal, the situation choking crude shipments and adding around 30 days to planned shipping schedules. This is Air News. First to AFL, and the Brisbane Lions have smashed Port Adelaide in Brisbane 126-67. NRL and the Titans have downed the Dragons 38-18 in Kogarah. NRLW and the Warriors women beat the Eels 14-12. Meantime, the Broncos women downed the Knights 30-12. Australia's added six more gold medals to its tally at the Commonwealth Games. Our women's all-round gymnastics team claimed first place in the event for the first time since 2010. The Aussies nabbed five golds in the pool, including Sam Williamson in the men's 100-metre breaststroke. He's told Seven his journey to Glasgow was not easy.
7: 12 months ago, I was lying on a couch in a knee brace. I couldn't walk. Being competitive at a world stage, that was the goal, but you know what, to come away with a gold medal, I really don't have the words for, and I just can't believe it.
2: In boxing, Australia's Tim Zhu has defeated Errol Spence Jr. by decision. Zhu becomes just the second person to beat Spence in his career and now puts himself back on the world stage. He says it was great to defeat one of the greats.
8: I had sleepless nights thinking about, man, am I in my depths? What am I going to feel like facing a legend like that, you know? But man, it was one hell of a show.
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1: Around
9: Good evening, everyone. Welcome to the Parenting Growthcast. My name is Morteza, and here with me is...
10: Good evening, everyone. My name is Mawa. I'm happy to be with you in this episode.
9: All right. Thanks for listening to our show tonight. Let's talk about something that I really wanted to talk for a while. So I think it's more children's strength. Marwa, what comes to your mind when you hear the phrase children's strength?
10: So when I hear that word, it's when we focus on the skills or something that they are good at.
9: Yes.
10: That we can focus on.
9: Yeah, I think that comes to my mind as well. Not per se skills, but more so what they're good at innately. Like what they're good at without being prompted. Like some kids are really good at drawing and some kids are really good at writing. Some kids are good at articulation. So each child
10: talent
9: has...
10: talent as well?
9: Talent is a bit of a different thing. Oh, okay. So talent is something that is more like maybe it's genetic or something that you have. But the strength is something that derives you to do something without too much of an effort. And that's a bit of a difference between skills, talent and strength. So strength is what you are good at and what helps you do something. Yeah. Okay, do you think most parents focus more on strength or weakness?
10: I don't think that most parents look into the strength of the children. I don't think a lot of people even know this, maybe.
9: Yeah, and really... look, as a human, we have something called negativity bias, and it's got a lot of story behind it, but they said that is how our grandparents, ancestors survived, because if you see a bear coming and attacking you, you need to feel off the worst case scenario, otherwise they're going to kill you. And at this now and day, it's a bit of a different story. We don't live in the cave and we don't have those things. But our brain evolvement is still similar.
10: Yeah.
9: So our brain wants to focus on the negativity rather than positivity. And when it comes to strength, we usually look at our child's weaknesses because we want them not to have those weaknesses. And sometimes we over focus on what they're bad at because they want them to be good at.
10: Nowadays.
9: And that's one of the challenges that kids face these days, because a lot of parents, like, they feel like my child is not really good at mathematics and their strength is like English, so let's put too much focus on mathematics, put them on all these extracurricular activities rather than focusing on what they're good at and making that useful for them.
10: Yeah, that's what they do.
9: Yeah.
10: I know a lot of people.
9: Why? I think I touched base on the evolutionary perspective about that, but from your perspective, why parents look at weaknesses rather than strength?
10: I guess they don't want their child to... what do you call it? What's the word?
9: Suffer?
10: To suffer or not be good at whatever that they... Or it could also be they want the child to be good at like almost everything.
9: Yeah, and that's one of the other things. It's just
10: be able to do whatever.
9: We want our child to be perfect.
10: Yeah, that's the word.
9: And weakness is against perfectionism. And then sometimes it's just as a parent, we had bad childhood or we haven't gotten what we wanted and we kind of want to compensate it and make our kids do what we couldn't do and fulfill our prophecy. And that is when we focus on their weaknesses, because sometimes their weakness is our weakness. And, you know, we hate to see our weaknesses. Like, if I'm a shy person and my child is a shy person, I hate being a shy myself. So I highlight this, I bold it in my child, and then I try to make them not to feel shy. And I don't validate them, but their strength might not be that specific, like public speaking, because they're shy, but their strength might be drawing, their strength might be something else. So I think that's more so goes back to the parents. We need to look into ourselves and see if the weakness that my child has is the same weakness as me, and why does this matter to me a lot.
10: Yeah.
9: And it comes with a good intention. It's not that the parents are evil or they want bad, but it's just we need to focus more on the things that are doing well and going well rather than the things that are not doing well. Okay, this might be a bit of more reflection for you. Growing up, what was one strength that someone recognized in you?
10: Strength recognized in me. I need to think of this.
9: I think maybe you could talk about your business, Kate.
10: Not when I was a child. I thought I had to reflect back when I was younger.
9: Maybe at that time someone found, if not, maybe just reflect on something that happened recently. Or
10: It would be sports. I was really good at running. I remember in primary school at the athletics carnival, I was coming first or second. I really wanted to continue, but for some reason that I don't remember now, I just didn't. But I really loved sports.
9: Yeah.
10: When I was very young. That was my strength.
9: Yeah. Honestly. And something that when growing up, someone recognized in me was my writing skills. Even though I didn't go to school, I was writing poem, and that was so therapeutic for me. It was helping me. I really loved music and listening to songs in my mother tongue, like in Farsi and like in Persian and Dari, both languages that I speak. And I kind of memorized all the lyrics. And then when I was sad, happy, when I was mad, aggressive, angry, any feelings I had, I was starting to write that reflection as a poem.
10: That's really good.
9: And I didn't keep it because I didn't want to carry all my things with me. And now I regret that I didn't keep that notebook with me, because I had a notebook full of all the poems and everything that I've written. I still have that, I guess, skill and strength. And when I'm really overwhelmed, I start to journal. And that journaling in terms of, I guess, the poem. And now I realize that, I mean, mainly Persians are really good at poetry, because we have like Rumi, which a lot of his poems are translated in English, and you can read it and you just get these feelings from whatever he says. And that's one of the strengths that I think was found in me.
10: That
9: someone saw it, like one of my mom's cousins saw what I've written, and he said, "Did you actually write this yourself?" And I said, "Yes, I did." And he was like, "I was amazed," and he was like, "I loved it. How did you do it?" That's amazing. Like, "I don't know. I just sit down and whatever in my head, I just write it down." And it comes sometimes so tragic because of my feeling, and sometimes this was one of these. And then I feel like all these lyrics that we listen to comes from the people's emotion. You hear some songs that are really sad and gloomy. Maybe the poet was kind of written when the person was sad, and you see some of these happy and bubbly songs that maybe they were happy. And this is transferring their feeling through art and craft and all other things.
10: That's a really good thing. With me, I just want to share this other hidden strength that I had, which I could say I also found that strength myself, and other people also gave me the confidence.
9: Mm-hmm.
10: That's when I started making cakes, designing it.
9: Mm-hmm.
10: So I started this 3 years ago when I was on maternity leave. I had zero talent with making cakes, which I didn't know that I could actually do it, but I didn't know. So I was always avoiding making any cakes that required designing. I was just baking it. So one day when I was on leave, I just decided to decorate one cake. And at the end, the result, so many people gave me good feedbacks. And that's when my cake design journey started. So this is thanks to the people that gave me the confidence and all the good feedback. Now I'm actually a very good and professional cake designer. I can actually do any sort of cake design.
9: Yeah.
10: So that's another
9: story. And you answered my next question, which was how did that affect your confidence? And it does.
10: It really does. Yeah. The feedbacks you get does affect your confidence.
9: And imagine we find that strength in our child and we focus on that and see how much confidence our child will have. With my son, I mean, I recognize he's good at public speaking. He's a bit not comfortable still because he's too young, but just taking him to these I guess, children's public speaking forum, like Gavel Club in MacArthur. That gives him the confidence that he wants to talk. He loves to talk.
10: That's amazing.
9: And when he's just at home with in front of us, he's really articulate, like really good at it. And then when it's in public, it's a bit different. But he's slowly building confidence. And we don't want to be hard on him. But that's something we recognize in him. And we see the confidence he has, like coming from, I mean, he wants to do something which we don't allow him. He wants to have social media and be influenced, but we don't want him to be at this age, which is not good for himself. But that's the thing that comes from him. Okay, and why do you think it's sometimes easier to notice our children's mistake than their strength?
10: Why it's easier to see that? Good question. I think sometimes it's something that we're also not very good at, so we see it more in them. We can see it maybe more.
9: I think we touched base previously, like it's sometimes it goes back to us, like it we does. Have the same weaknesses, and sometimes when you look at the mistakes, it's just because we don't want our child to make mistakes, because this is our child. If our neighbor child does the same thing, we might not get as reactive as we get with our own child, because we want to raise perfect children. We want to raise children who are good, well-behaved, good citizens, and do all the right things that we want them to do. And any mistake they do is compromising the thing that we want.
10: Our expectation is sometimes high, I guess, from our children.
9: Yeah.
10: We have high expectations from them. Not knowing that they're just little kids, they're learning. You know, we need to let them learn.
9: Yeah.
10: We have to just be patient, I guess.
9: Yeah.
10: And let them grow.
9: And everyone makes mistakes, and it's okay to make mistakes. It's just we need
10: to
9: learn.
10: Other people's mistakes are more bold, to be honest, than the mistakes that we make. So if we see our children, because you can see it more, I guess.
9: And we're also worried about social responses. Like when my child misbehaves in front of others, I'm worried about what they think of me as a failed parent.
10: Maybe people pleasing.
9: all these things comes on board. Yeah. But I think everyone's experience might be different.
10: Yes, of course.
9: Maybe that's a reflection that our audience can have and see if this is happening and they see more mistakes in their child than the strength. Like what is the reason for them? Let's take a short break and we will be back with the next segment of
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9: Welcome back to the second segment of the show. Now we want to talk about and explore more understanding strength. So Mawa, what is the difference between a strength, a talent and a skill from your perspective?
10: So with strength, I guess it's something that your child is on the inside. Like if they are very kind, a calm child, they're determined or curious. With talent, it's something that they're naturally really good at. For example, they can sing really good, they can draw easily without even, you know, practicing. That you see that, oh, they have this good talent, or they're really good at some sort of sports. With skills, it's something that they learn through practice. Maybe the public speaking that you mentioned before, maybe because your son is good at that, but you want to work on the skill that he has to improve, or to so he can learn more.
9: Yeah. Yeah, that's pretty much what has been researched on, and they say like your strength is something that you're naturally kind of good at, and it could be your kindness, your curiosity, or other things. Your talent is like could be like doing something in a specific way, and the skill is something you can learn through doing. Can a child be successful without being academically gifted?
10: Academically gifted? I guess I would say yes, they can, for sure.
9: Yeah. And it goes back to, I think, what do we mean by gifted? Like, because not everyone is gifted. It's more, for me, it's more the values you have as a person, because one of my values is learning, and one of my value is teaching. So I always want to learn new things, and I want to teach it to people I know. And this value doesn't make me academically gifted. I'm not academically gifted. I'm not genius. I'm not any of these sort of people that might have all these things from inside. But my hard work pays for me because I'm not academically gifted, but I was able to finish like 12 years of studies in 3 years because that was one of my values. Able to finish uni, even though English is my second language, with good marks. Like, I did my bachelor and I was able to do my master's. So it's not that I'm academically gifted. It's more that my values are a specific thing. So I love to learn, I love to teach, and these are my values, and my values are the fuel for my, I guess, success. And with our kids, it's the same. Like, my child might not be academically gifted, but I need to compare him with himself. Like,
10: of course.
9: Yeah, not with other kids, because it's really comparing apples and oranges. Like, if I'm comparing my child to his classmate who is got a different family, different parent, different everything, even different nationality. In Australia, we have multicultural. So they have different values. They have different, I guess, wants and desires and everything else that every human has. It's just, I think, not right. Okay, and what strengths do you think schools don't always recognize?
10: It's like they teach one thing to everyone. They don't consider the other children's interest or what they're good at. There's a saying for this, when they tell everyone to climb the tree, all these animals.
9: I've heard of that.
10: It's school to me, in my opinion, is like that.
9: Yeah, so they want, for example, like our school system is like you have turtle and rabbits and elephants and all of them, and you want all of them to climb the tree. And then you want all of them to swim.
10: Yes, exactly. That's
9: a rabbit might not be able to swim compared to turtle. And they're all good at one thing. And that was a good example, Mama. It's just, everyone is good at something. And
10: school doesn't see that, to be honest.
9: I feel like our school system is too much focused on academic, which is good, but what they do not recognize is public speaking. Like, there should be specific classes about public speaking, because when kids grow up, go to work, go to business, especially nowadays with the social media and all these things, anyone who can do public speaking is one step ahead of the rest of us.
10: Yeah.
9: And if we started as a child, all these things that I guess is there can be eliminated, like this stigma or this fear or anything that we have about, I guess, a lot of people feel like, I don't have the confidence to do public speaking. I don't want to do public speaking because what if I make a mistake? All these things as a child, a child grows, and if the school has these things, like we spoke about, like my son going to this public speaking forum, like this is where, I guess, their motto is, this is where the leaders are built. Their future leaders are built today. Like a 7-8-year-old child, you can see, articulates, talks about a lot of things, talk about their interests, talk about their hobbies, give personal stories, And all of these are healing as well for kids. So and then if something happens, your child will be able to articulate and talk about things. So I think that's one of the things that is neglected in our school system, and hopefully they do something about
10: it. Yeah, I remember when I was in high school, I was always afraid to go to the front of the class and speak. When we had speeches, I just didn't want to go to school.
9: Yeah.
10: I just hated it.
9: And there's a saying that they say, like, people who are in a funeral, like, the one who needs to go and talk, they would rather to be the dead body, not the one who gives the speech. Yeah,
10: it's and back in the past.
9: Yeah, and then you started to talk. You started to have this radio show, and you realize that it's not about confidence. It's not about you can't do it. It's just practice. Your thoughts.
10: And you have to practice to improve.
9: Yeah,
10: that's it.
9: Yeah. It may have not been one of your strengths at the time.
10: At the time.
9: But you learned it as a skill. You learned it as a talent.
10: Yeah, but I was always interested and wanted to be good at it. But I was just, I had no idea what to do or how to improve. And I think school didn't help.
9: At all?
10: I don't think it did. Well, the school I went to didn't help. Maybe other schools, they have other things that...
9: I've never heard or seen anyone from school get to that point. The people,
10: a lot of them are all... uncomfortable talking or shy, or they don't even want to.
9: Yeah, and even when you go to, I guess, like this public speaking forum that we go, like the kids are so comfortable speaking even without notes.
10: Yeah.
9: I went to school assembly for my son, and all these kids, I don't want to criticize them, it's just all these kids, because they didn't have the training, right?
10: Yeah, they have, it's not difficult.
9: They have some notes and their head is down. They don't give eye contact to audience and they keep reading.
10: Because no one is giving them a constructive feedback so they can actually improve.
9: Yeah.
10: Schools need to do that.
9: There's no workshops at school. There's no teaching for the ones who are interested. They don't have to teach every kid public speaking, but at least they need to have that option. Like
10: maybe
9: they have dance, they have music.
10: Maybe? I don't know.
9: I've never... heard maybe
10: they
9: if
10: have,
9: anyone else experienced
10: I think
9: it,
10: they
9: that
10: have.
9: Was great.
10: Someone told me that your son can go to these competitions that some schools have.
9: Yeah,
10: but I don't know where those competitions are.
9: That's the thing.
10: To get into it.
9: That's the thing. Like School Bites doesn't have a specific saying. There's a workshop for kids who want to do public speaking on these days. If you do,
10: it's not advertised enough, maybe.
9: Yeah, it's not common as well. I think that's one of the things.
10: Yeah, it's not.
9: Are quiet children sometimes overlooked when it comes to recognizing strength?
10: I think they do, because I was one of that quiet students at school that wouldn't talk. They don't see. I felt like no one was, you know, focusing on me. They don't see you. They only see the louder child.
9: That's the thing.
10: They see anything that the quiet child does, they don't get recognized. But if the louder or... the more talkative one is, they have a talent, they're always labeled as the, oh wow, they're so good. They get all the good compliments.
9: Yeah, and that's the thing, like the louder, so at school, like, or not at school per se, like in general, like the quiet people are always like, I don't want to get close to them because maybe they're uncomfortable.
10: That was my life.
9: Yeah, like the teachers, the parents, everyone else, they're like, as long as this kid is not making trouble and just doing
10: not nice to
9: what
10: honest.
9: They do, I don't want to get close to them. And then the troublemaking kids are center of attention because the parents can see them more, the school can see them more, the family can see them more.
10: Yeah.
9: So they're kind of... notorious, but everyone kind of knows them in some way. So there's a lot of focus and attention on them. And then the kids who are more talkative and articulate at school or at home are more like center of attention. Because in many families, like that child who is vocal and things is always recognized for even the things that they didn't do.
10: Other
9: kids do, yeah.
10: Even if you did it, they get the recognition.
9: Yeah, they get...
10: We get the other labels that are not really nice. I did not like. I was getting the label of shy. I used to hate this word. I still do, but...
9: But shyness is not a bad thing. It's a protective thing for us. We need that shyness because otherwise we would make a fool out of ourselves. It's just we need to know that every emotion, every label they give us is

0: I would say weakness. Yeah.
1: But it's not a weakness, because if you look back to your life, your shyness, or what they call shyness, would have protected you from so many bad things that you wanted to do.
0: Yeah, just, it did.
1: Yeah,
0: it did.
1: Yeah, exactly. Yeah. So it wasn't bad per se. It's just how people responded to it. In social work, they call it social responses, how people respond to what happened. So so if your behavior is the way that they found it as shy, even though it was a protective thing for you, for them it was a weakness, because
0: but that's how the world would see it, I guess, as a weakness.
1: Yeah.
0: In our, like in today's society. That's my opinion.
1: Yeah, but I guess we shouldn't look at everything black and white. There's always grey areas, yeah. And what are some strengths that every child can develop?
0: Every child. I would say this public speaking, that's something that they all can.
1: Yeah. Yeah.
0: If they practice. I'm sure they can.
1: If they're encouraged, if they practice.
0: And if they're interested, which is the biggest thing. I think anything in this world is possible if you practice. You can do anything, almost everything.
1: Yeah. And I believe that every child can develop this sense of, I guess, belonging. I'm who I am, whether they call me shy, whether they call me naughty, whether they call me troubled kid, whatever. Like, I can be the best version of myself. It's just, this is something that they can develop and they can learn. They just need to, I think, being looked at differently. Like, we need to look at them from, I guess, the strength-based, I guess, perspective that, you're what people call shy, but what are you good at? Like, what is, like, you're a kind person, you're a nice person, you're a curious person. It's just, you don't feel comfortable. You don't feel comfortable. So that's why when you're quiet, it's, you get missed, like no one knows.
0: They don't see you, to be honest. That's how I felt. They don't actually see. It's as if you don't exist sometimes for some people.
1: And I think let's put it that way, that as a teacher, you really love those kids because they don't make any trouble for you. You have a good time with them, and you're like, I don't want to make them like more uncomfortable than they are now. So I'm not going to ask them questions, or I'm not going to get close to them. But I think that should have a balance. Like in my workplace, in our team meeting, we try to encourage people who are a bit less talkative.
0: Yeah.
1: Because we have in every meeting, in every school, everywhere, you have some people who talk nonstop, and you have some people who don't even say a word.
0: And they don't even say hi.
1: And look, we have to respect and value everyone's perspective. Yeah, exactly. But I think our agreement is that the one who runs the meeting, like the chairperson, is encouraging those people to contribute and ask them questions, to kind of getting them involved, because they it happened a lot of the time that we see these people are quiet, everyone feel like they have no idea, but when they talk, like they have the greatest ideas, they have the most, I guess, knowledge that is kind of, they call it a hidden gem. They have a hidden gem inside them. Just because they're quiet, everyone feels like they're not...
0: Yeah, they don't know anything.
1: Yeah.
0: That's what the people would, you know, judge them as.
1: Yeah. Okay, now let's take another short break and we will be back with the last
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2: Welcome back to the last segment of the show. Now we want to talk about why strength matters. How does a child feel when their parents notice their strength, Mawa?
3: I would say they would feel like you actually see them. They feel confident. It can even affect their behavior.
2: Mm-hmm.
3: They would behave a lot better, I would say, because you are focusing on their strength and you can see that the strength is this, or whatever the strength that they have. So their confidence will be affected. Behavior. Yeah. How they feel about themselves.
2: Yeah. I think there's a few things that can happen when we notice their strength. Firstly, yes. They feel good about themselves.
3: Yes, exactly.
2: We feel good about them. So it's That's two right. ways, right? If I look at all the bad things and mistakes, the negativity and everything my child does, I don't feel good about them because my child is a failure from my perspective. But when I look at their strength, so I feel good about my child because regardless of how naughty or shy or anything we want to label that kid is, they still have some strength.
3: Of course.
2: Regardless of even disability or anything else. So everyone has some strength. And when we look at it, firstly, we love our kid more because I guess we see the good thing from them. They see it more in themselves, so they feel good about themselves. They feel like their parents are proud of them, which makes them more happy. And then it creates a better bond and connection between parents and child. So there's a lot of benefit that if we see the child's strength. And let's not call it weakness, because like in Toastmasters, we call it area of improvement. And in so many places, they say use the area of improvement. Because when you say weakness,
3: really
2: like
3: good.
2: The word weak make that. You feel like weak.
3: It does.
2: Like it's just have negative connotation. But I feel like if when we talk about areas of improvement, it means that area needs to have some improvement rather than being a weakness.
3: And you can definitely improve.
2: Yeah.
3: If you practice.
2: Yeah. And that's, I think, a really good thing between parents and child. So what happened to a child's confidence when they only hear about what they need to improve?
3: It's going to be affected. They will have no confidence, I would say.
2: Yeah, the confidence level goes low.
3: Yeah,
2: it goes down, it goes low.
3: They won't feel good about themselves.
2: Yeah.
3: I'm sure it will affect the behavior.
2: Yeah. Because they might do more negative things to get your attention, because you only pay attention to them when they have things that needs improvement. But when you look at the strength more and look at like the good things that they do, that gives them, we said, that gives them this sense of good feeling about themselves. And at the same time, that gives them the confidence to do more of that.
3: Yeah.
2: And it helped them improve that. But just look at us, like as an adult, we're at workplace. If our manager only sees the things that we need to improve, we burn out. We hate our job, we hate ourselves, and our confidence go low. We don't even want to go to work. We feel anxious. Yeah, that's kind of... And see what happens to a child when we do that to them. Just it also ruins our relationship as well.
3: Yeah, it does.
2: Yeah. Why do children need encouragement even when they're naturally talented?
3: So they can improve more, I would say. Or they can continue to do what they do.
2: Yeah. And encouragement is one of... Yeah, encouragement is one of the things that kids... It's like a petrol to a car, like a fuel. So your kid need that fuel that encourages them. And... even though they're naturally talented. And I think another thing is when we focus on the strength and talents and everything else, we need to make sure we don't give our child a sense that they know everything.
3: Yes, that's also not
2: because
3: a good
2: thing. we don't want to raise narcissistic kids that they feel like they're entitled and they can do anything they want and they can get anything they want and everything else. I guess that's the thing. Or I'm better than my classmates because I'm good at mathematics or English. I'm better than this person because
3: don't
2: of them.
3: Teach them comparing. comparison is not.
2: Yeah, yeah. Now, I think like that's I guess a note on that we encourage them, but we don't bribe them, we don't coerce them, we don't want them to feel like they're entitled and different to others because they have this natural talent.
3: Yeah, it depends how you say it. I think you can tell us the right way to say things, focusing on what they've done, not saying, oh, you're very smart, you're the smartest kid, for example. These words, like, it could affect how we say it.
2: Yes.
3: Saying the right
2: way
3: of encouraging.
2: So imagine you tell your child, you're so smart, when they did something good. Imagine, like, my son does Legos, he does it good, he finishes, and I say, you're so smart, you did it. Next time he can't do it, what is he going to say to himself? I'm so dumb.
3: I'm not smart.
2: I'm so dumb. I mean, that's what they're going to do, because my focus was on smartness, not on their effort. So when we say, like, good job, you did a good job, and then next time when they can't do it, they feel like they did a bad job. Not that they're not smart, they just didn't do a good job, right? And then you can tell them, maybe there are things that you can do to make this one better, same as the other one. Just think about it and teach them, like, problem solving. So it's really like not telling them what they're good or bad at, just put the work that they do as in, like, you draw really good. And sometimes well done and good job is not good as well.
3: That's what a lot of people use.
2: Yeah, a lot of people do that. But you just need to explain what they did, and that's when you recognize their strength. Like, your son, your daughter draws a picture, and you say, nice picture, it looks good, right? Do you want to explain to me what it is, what is that? And then...
3: Or describe the photo. Oh, you picked really good colors. I like this. You did a really good job in this part, you know. Describe that drawing.
2: Yeah.
3: You picked really good colors, good choice of colors, for example, I would say.
2: Yeah, and that's when we can shift that, yeah. Mm-hmm. So how can focusing on a strength help children through difficult times?
3: Because they're going to work on their strength to improve, I guess.
2: Yeah. Yeah, their focus is on positivity rather than negativity. And when they have difficult times, like, as I said, when I was a child, my difficulties, I knew that I know how to write like poet, and I was poem, and I was writing them. So that was something that was helping me. And if your child is good at drawing, and I was reading the other day in terms of what research say about art therapy, and now they say, like, people who draw like their anger, they feel way better after they do it. People who write about their anger, a lot of people say, oh, you have anger issues or anything else, but a lot of the time, like, when you reflected on art, you might draw something really scary or whatever is in your head, but that's okay. A lot of good artists, they use their happiness, their sadness, their anger and everything. And they use it as a therapy now. It's called Gestalt therapy. It's like called an empty chair, but that's not the topic we're talking about. It's just nowadays they use art therapy. And if your child is good at art, why not? They use that when they have difficult time, when they're stressed, when they have grief. For example, a pet of your child died and they're grieving. Like, just drawing, if they're good at drawing, and if their strength is kindness, if you encourage them to be kinder to other animals, that can help them kind of heal with that grief and loss. So there's a lot of, I guess, good things that comes out of it, yeah.
3: There is,
2: So how does recognizing strength prepare children for adulthood?
3: How it prepares them, I guess.
2: So they know what they're good at.
3: Yeah,
2: right.
3: They practice from a young age.
2: Yeah.
3: And then they obviously improve a lot when they grow up.
2: Yeah, and we talked about confidence. So they have a higher level of confidence. They have self-satisfaction, like they don't feel like I need to do this, I need to do that, I'm good at this, I can do this, all these things that their strength is,
3: yeah,
2: and they can make better decisions. Like, I mean, when I went to uni, I didn't know my strength. So I focused on what everyone else was saying, and I started studying like engineering because that was a well, I guess, looked at job in the country I grew up. It has good money, it has good future and everything. Yeah. But my strength was not physics and mathematics. So I was not really good at doing that. As opposed to my strengths are more empathy and active listening and other things, which in my current job, I do all of those. And I have more satisfaction in terms of the studies I've done after I found out my strength myself. But if my parents knew it at that time, if they would recognize it, if they would help me with the strength I had, which was curiosity, empathy, learning and teaching, I would have definitely made easier choices when I become an adult as opposed to what I went through. Which is okay. I mean, that's my life story. But I just wanted to say, like, if we want our kids to be this determined kid that they know what to do, they know their future and make better decisions, it's best that we help them recognize their strength.
3: Yeah, exactly.
2: Okay, so let's briefly talk about this and then I think we can just finalize this talk.
3: Yeah.
2: How can parents identify their child's strength?
3: I guess it's kind of easy if you focus on it. There's also, I don't know the name of that. Is it a psychologist that you can do the tests for your children?
2: Gardner?
3: Yeah, you can. If you don't know, you can use that.
2: Yeah. Howard Gardner's test is online if you Google it up.
3: It can help you recognize your child's strength or what they're good at.
2: Yeah.
3: That's one way. Other ways is you can see what they're good at. You can even ask them. What are your interests or what you like to do? And that's another way, I guess.
2: I think what you've mentioned, let's put it this way. Firstly, observational situation. Okay. You observe them, you teach, you look at them and see, oh, when someone is sad, my child is giving a lot of empathy. So their strength is empathy.
3: Yeah.
2: If someone is hurt, my child is the first one who goes there, right? So maybe if someone wants something, my child is the first one who shares it. So my child's strength is kindness. Or all these things, like just see the situations and the things and maybe just like get a notebook and write down what you observe. And if you observe this majority of the time, that could be one of the strengths your child has.
3: Yeah.
2: Another way that we can identify the strength of our kids is doing the Howard Gardner's test. So how you can do it for younger kids, for teenagers, they can do it themselves. The questions are easy for them. For younger kids, mom can do it separately. Dad can do it separately. Top five mom, top five dad, you compare it. And then most likely your child's top five is between those two 10 because the kids get 50% of their genetics from dad, 50% from their mom. And then I guess you can find strength in your child. You can speak to school as well in terms of what your child's strengths are. They're really good at, I guess, informing you about that. And I guess curious questions. You just ask questions from your child.
3: Yeah.
2: If you Google it, you might be able to find some prompting questions that you can ask your child to find their strength. So these are all the steps that you can do to find it out here. And what clues should parents look for? We talked about it. Basically, I guess just observe them, find what they're good at, what they usually
3: focus
2: do when something happens. and just shift all your focus on the strengths. For a week, I just say, I just want to find my child's strength. I don't want to see what the area of improvement are.
3: It for now.
2: Yeah. And just like focus on that. You might see a really good, I guess, outcome because your child might do more of the things that you want them to do. And I guess that's something that we all can try it. I guess, what activities make your child lose track of time? That's one of the things that you can look into if you want to know your child. Like for my son, like when he does Lego, so it's literally creativity and building things is his strength. And he can sit down for hours and do Legos. Like that's what he can do. Or like you just give him, because we have like a small saw and some of the carpentry tools that I give it to him.
3: Yeah.
2: Just give him, he sits down hours and hours and play with them. And he always says he wants to be a builder. Hopefully he become a builder. I don't know. But some of his strengths are like kind of physical activities. Like that's. And when you see like music, he's the first one who wants to move his body. So that's religion. So that's really good. And like we look at his school performance. So his teacher is so happy with his mathematics. And this might be one of the things he has. And all other things that I guess we can look into. And then another thing is, when does your child seem happiest or most engaged? That's also helping you discover your child's strength. And another thing is, what compliment does your child receive from others? Like the friends say, oh, you're really fast at running, or you really do this or that. Yeah. You kind of hear it from the teachers that...
3: Yeah, the school is a really good place as well.
2: Yeah. And I guess another thing that parents can look into is, what strengths have surprised you in your child? Because sometimes you feel like my child does this and that, and then you're like, wow, he's really good at doing this, or she's really good at doing that. It's kind of, it's a surprising fact for you when your child does something. Yeah. So I think let's talk about the last part, and then we can wrap up and then finish this talk. Parenting challenges. Why do parents sometimes focus on weaknesses? That's what we said in the beginning. It's more so goes back to
3: our own
2: childhood, upbringing, what we might have as a weakness ourselves, or let's call it area of improvement. And then we kind of that, negativity bias that we have as a human. I guess this one we quickly touched base on, but we didn't articulate on it. It's, how can comparison affect a child's confidence?
3: It would affect them a lot, because I remember when I was getting compared to other children, it affected my confidence. My confidence went down, and I kept saying to myself, oh my God, I'm not good enough. I'm not good at this. I'm not good at that.
2: Mm-hmm.
3: Look at them. They're really good at it. And things were getting worse for me.
2: Yeah. So it creates self-doubt for you.
3: Self-doubt for sure.
2: It creates rivalry. Like you're going to hate those people because...
3: Yes.
2: It creates jealousy.
3: You don't want to be near that person anymore.
2: It creates jealousy.
3: Yes.
2: It creates hatred. And it creates...
3: Your self-confidence.
2: Yes. So it's kind of self-hatred and others' hatred. Like you're going to hate yourself because of not being good enough. You're going to hate that person because they're good enough. That's why, like, it's really bad if we want to compare. Look, the best thing is, I do that to myself, and I do that to my child. Compare your child with them. My child 3 months ago to my child
3: exactly
2: now. Myself 3 years ago to myself now. A lot of the time, we want to compare ourselves with all these other people, but you're not them, you're you.
3: Yeah, and you don't know your story too.
2: Yeah, and they say, there's a saying that says, be yourself, everyone else is taken. So
3: that's it.
2: Like, be yourself, compare yourself with yourself, and then you see you're going to feel more happier, more relaxed, and just focus on yourself rather than focusing on people, because they need to focus on them. You focusing on them is not going to change you or them. So that creates more hate and tension for you. I guess let's talk about this. Have you ever caught yourself comparing your child to someone else?
3: Unfortunately, I would say consciously, yes. Knowing that it's not right, but you did.
2: Yeah.
3: You do it.
2: It's good to acknowledge it and just nip it in the bud.
3: You know that it's not right to do. I know, I read that a lot about it, that you're not supposed to. But sometimes, I don't know what it is, it's out of control. You just You just do it. And I've done it in the past, unfortunately.
2: Yeah, and that's called vicarious learning. Our parents did it, we learned it, and we do it.
3: But you know it's wrong. That's the thing I don't understand. I know that it's not good, but why does it happen? This is the answer I cannot find.
2: So I think, firstly, stop comparing yourself to others. Then you might be able to stop comparing your child to others. Yeah. And just have it in the back of your mind that be yourself, everyone else is taken.
3: Yeah,
2: don't talk about
3: it. Unfortunately, I've done this, which I'm working on to not obviously do and stop doing.
2: Yeah. And I guess my last question is, what labels do parents unintentionally give their children?
3: What labels?
2: I think one of the most famous one is naughty.
3: Yeah, I say cheeky instead of naughty. I don't remember using that a lot. Naughty is a big one.
2: Troublemaker. Yeah. I mean,
3: drama queen.
2: Yeah, we hear it like and a lot of parents.
3: Shy is another one. I don't know if it's a good or bad, but a lot of parents. She's feeling shy. I use the word uncomfortable.
2: Yeah.
3: Rather than using shy, I just hate it, which goes back to my childhood.
2: But I think labeling someone is making them feel that they are that, and it increases that. So even if you want to label your child, maybe label them as genius, because at least their focus goes more towards being genius rather than being dumb. But I guess with all the limitations that we talked about, you just don't want to make them feel entitled
3: narcissists
2: or anything.
3: Be very careful.
2: Yeah. But if you want to label your child, label them something good rather than calling them animals or calling them fruits or calling them all these names under the sun. But I think best thing is just focus on you, focus on your child, and find strength. That's my last message for tonight. Yeah. Mawa, do you have any last message for tonight?
3: I think you went through everything. Just to focus on, we should all try and focus on our children's strength and what they're good at, and not labeling them as well. Working on these two things.
2: Yeah. All right. Thanks so much for listening to our show tonight. We will be back next week on Sunday at 6 p.m.
3: Thank you. Bye.
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7: 90.5. I'm Mark Dransfield. A report has found Australian households have had the sharpest decline in non-essential spending in more than two decades. Sasha Foote has details.
8: The fresh analysis shows discretionary funding in the March quarter dropped to its lowest level since reporting began in 2003. The average spending power of parents with a mortgage and two petrol cars fell by $450 a month. Consulting firm Polis Partners pointed to soaring fuel prices and interest rate hikes as the primary drivers causing pain to low to middle income earners. High income households who owned their homes outright were largely insulated from these cost pressures. Sasha Foote, reporting.
7: The Prime Minister says he's personally opposed to the use of telehealth as part of voluntary assisted dying. Labor's National Conference has committed to removing legal barriers which block the service for euthanasia patients. The federal government will soon decide whether the issue goes to a conscience vote in Parliament. Anthony Albanese's told the ABC he would not support the changes.
9: I'm a supporter of voluntary euthanasia, but it's also important that protections be placed around it. Now, if someone has a heart attack or an acute health condition, they need a doctor. They can't do that over telehealth.
7: A team of experts has been commissioned by the New South Wales government to examine a legal privilege protecting a victim survivor's counselling records. Hugh Phillips explains.
10: Independent research will examine how the counselling records of sexual assault complainants are used in the justice system. The announcement follows calls from victim survivors who have spoken out on the impact of having notes subpoenaed. Other sexual assault communications privilege models, including absolute privilege, will be analysed through direct engagement with counsellors and those with lived experience. The University of Sydney will conduct the research with the findings to be handed down in June next year. Hugh Phillips reporting.
7: In WA, there have been 6 road fatalities since Friday. Jack Fenwick reports.
11: The first incident happened on Friday afternoon when a male driver died after crashing his car into a tree near Boddington. Just 5 minutes later in the Midwest, a 46-year-old man died after the vehicle he was driving left Brand Highway and hit a tree. A few hours later, a Toyota Land Cruiser and Hilux collided while driving in opposite directions on Tonkin Highway, killing a 30-year-old woman. On Saturday morning, 2 cars collided head-on along Northwest Coastal Highway near Karratha. One of the vehicles caught fire after the crash, which killed 2 people, while another 2 cars collided in Geraldton on Saturday afternoon, killing a 75-year-old man. WA's road death toll is now over 120 for the year so far. Jack Fenwick reporting.
7: Overseas, and the United States has held back on fresh strikes against Iran for the first time in 2 weeks as hostilities intensify on the Red Sea coast. Fighting between Saudi Arabia and the Iran-backed Houthis risks escalating a new front in the conflict. Ships are now affected in the Strait of Hormuz and the Red Sea gateway to the Suez Canal, the situation choking crude shipments and adding around 30 days to planned shipping schedules. This is Air News. First to AFL, and the Brisbane Lions have smashed Port Adelaide in Brisbane 126-67. NRL and the Titans have downed the Dragons 38-18 in Kogarah. NRLW and the Warriors women beat the Eels 14-12. Meantime, the Broncos women downed the Knights 30-12. Australia's added 6 more gold medals to its tally at the Commonwealth Games. Our women's all-round gymnastics team claimed first place in the event for the first time since 2010. The Aussies nabbed 5 golds in the pool, including Sam Williamson in the men's 100-metre breaststroke. He's told Seven his journey to Glasgow was not easy.
12: 12 months ago, I was lying on a couch in a knee brace. I couldn't walk. Being competitive at a world stage, that was the goal, but you know what, to come away with a gold medal, I really don't have the words for, and I just can't believe it.
7: In boxing, Australia's Tim Zhu has defeated Errol Spence Jr. by decision. Zhu becomes just the second person to beat Spence in his career and now puts himself back on the world stage. He says it was great to defeat one of the greats.
13: I had sleepless nights thinking about, man, am I in my depths? What am I going to feel like facing a legend like that, you know? But man, it was one hell of a show.
7: Audio thanks to Main Event, Australian Independent Radio News.
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0: I'm Mark Dransfield. A report has found Australian households have had the sharpest decline in non-essential spending in more than two decades. Sasha Foote has details.
1: The fresh analysis shows discretionary funding in the March quarter dropped to its lowest level since reporting began in 2003. The average spending power of parents with a mortgage and two petrol cars fell by $450 a month. Consulting firm Polis Partners pointed to soaring fuel prices and interest rate hikes as the primary drivers causing pain to low to middle income earners. High income households who owned their homes outright were largely insulated from these cost pressures. Sasha Foote reporting.
0: The Prime Minister says he's personally opposed to the use of telehealth as part of voluntary assisted dying. Labor's National Conference has committed to removing legal barriers which block the service for euthanasia patients. The federal government will soon decide whether the issue goes to a conscience vote in Parliament. Anthony Albanese's told the ABC he would not support the changes.
2: I'm a supporter of voluntary euthanasia, but it's also important that protections be placed around it. Now, if someone has a heart attack or an acute health condition, they need a doctor. They can't do that over telehealth.
0: A team of experts has been commissioned by the New South Wales government to examine a legal privilege protecting a victim survivor's counselling records. Hugh Phillips explains.
3: Independent research will examine how the counselling records of sexual assault complainants are used in the justice system. The announcement follows calls from victim survivors who have spoken out on the impact of having notes subpoenaed. Other sexual assault communications privilege models, including absolute privilege, will be analysed through direct engagement with counsellors and those with lived experience. The University of Sydney will conduct the research with the findings to be handed down in June next year. Hugh Phillips reporting.
0: In WA, there have been six road fatalities since Friday. Jack Fenwick reports.
4: The first incident happened on Friday afternoon when a male driver died after crashing his car into a tree near Boddington. Just 5 minutes later in the Midwest, a 46-year-old man died after the vehicle he was driving left Brand Highway and hit a tree. A few hours later, a Toyota Land Cruiser and Hilux collided while driving in opposite directions on Tonkin Highway, killing a 30-year-old woman. On Saturday morning, two cars collided head-on along Northwest Coastal Highway near Karratha. One of the vehicles caught fire after the crash, which killed two people, while another two cars collided in Geraldton on Saturday afternoon, killing a 75-year-old man. WA's road death toll is now over 120 for the year so far. Jack Fenwick reporting.
0: Overseas, and the United States has held back on fresh strikes against Iran for the first time in 2 weeks as hostilities intensify on the Red Sea coast. Fighting between Saudi Arabia and the Iran-backed Houthis risks escalating a new front in the conflict. Ships are now affected in the Strait of Hormuz and the Red Sea gateway to the Suez Canal, the situation choking crude shipments and adding around 30 days to planned shipping schedules. This is Air News. First to AFL, and the Brisbane Lions have smashed Port Adelaide in Brisbane 126-67. NRL and the Titans have downed the Dragons 38-18 in Kogarah. NRLW and the Warriors women beat the Eels 14-12. Meantime, the Broncos women downed the Knights 30-12. Australia's added six more gold medals to its tally at the Commonwealth Games. Our women's all-round gymnastics team claimed first place in the event for the first time since 2010. The Aussies nabbed five golds in the pool, including Sam Williamson in the men's 100-metre breaststroke. He's told Seven his journey to Glasgow was not easy.
5: 12 months ago, I was lying on a couch in a knee brace. I couldn't walk. Being competitive at a world stage, that was the goal, but you know what, to come away with a gold medal, I really don't have the words for, and I just can't believe it.
0: In boxing, Australia's Tim Zhu has defeated Errol Spence Jr. by decision. Zhu becomes just the second person to beat Spence in his career and now puts himself back on the world stage. He says it was great to defeat one of the greats.
6: I had sleepless nights thinking about, man, am I in my depths? What am I going to feel like facing a legend like that, you know? But man, it was one hell of a show.
0: Audio thanks to Main Event, Australian Independent Radio News.
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8: 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Your song, your community. Understanding your personality using the Enneagram, MBTI, Big Five, and also Hexical. I'm your radio host tonight, Alan Chen. This is a bilingual cultural show in English and Cantonese. Yeah. Today's topic is also about personality. Today's we are continuous of the series 4, episode number 3, which is about Hexical. And last week, one of my listener texted me and asked me, "Hey, Alan, you are already sharing with us what is Enneagram, what is MBTI, Myers-Briggs type indicator with 16 type of personality, and also Big Five ocean model. Why is now a Hexical?" Right. This is a very good question, and I would like to using this moment to give you more detail. In actually, at the year of 2000 to 2001, two psychologists called Cabian Lee and also Michael Ashton, they synthesized a multiple cross-cultural lexical study across Europe and European and Asian language. They found that they discovered that the sixth factor, they consistently uncovered that an independent sixth factor is omitted by the traditional Big Five model. This is a very important factor. We call it honesty and humility. Yeah, which is usually in the olden day when Big Five was developed. They mainly very heavily on English. And the researcher later realized that, okay, they need to validate a truly universal type of, we call it personality model, so that it can doing analyzing personality terms across diversity and also independent language with different cultural, like European culture and also Asian culture. Now, they discover that, which is adding one more factor onto it called honesty and humility, it makes sense because this type of personality model, one of the key and most important is to understand human being, okay? If you want someone to work together in a team, sometime you will say, okay, I like this person. He is a very nice guy and he is very friendly and he's very talkative. However, if you don't understand what is the, what is his momentum or, sorry, the emotional drive of one of oneself, of himself, like very, very important key factor is honesty and humility and also emotionality. And it is very important. If you don't understand the maybe a manager working together with you or a teammate, he is maybe a chartered accountant working together with you, then you will you will only treat him by his maybe personality. Basically, if you are using the Big Five model, you miss something very important. They call honesty. Honesty makes people understand oneself is one very important is if one is very good in very honest people, then when he do thing, he will tend to using a way of very sincere, very fair, and also he will avoid them of greediness, okay? And a more a genuine person. But if he is his score very low in the dimension of honesty and also humility, then maybe he is very greedy and he is deceitful, and also he is sometimes pretentious. Okay, so this is the importance of it. Okay, let's listen to a beautiful song first. The song I chosen tonight is Tonight I'll Be Staying Here With You.

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5: 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I'm your radio host, Alan Chen. Now, tonight, I'm very happy to have some listener from overseas, from my Facebook Live. Hello, John. John Liu is my very good friend and colleague. Working in Singapore. When I'm in Singapore, working with Standard Chartered Bank, between 2008 and 2013, John is here. Hello, John. How are you? Thank you for supporting me. Okay. Now, today, I am talking about the six core dimension, Hexaco. Hexaco, including Big Five plus One. The extra dimension where I just mentioned in section one is the honesty and also humility. They are very important. Usually, it combined together with the emotionality and to form the first group. The second group, the first group with the letter H and E. That means H is represent honesty and humility. And E is representing emotionality. And the other, the second group, is start with X. X in here means extra version. And A means

One dimension is conscientiousness. Okay? The other is openness, yeah, to experience. So C and O from the third group. So all together, H-E-X-A-C-O, it combined together become a acronym we call HEXACO. HEXACO is big five plus one. The additional dimension or the personality model we add it on is the honesty and humility. I just before in my first segment, I already come across, okay, why we need to add that segment onto it. This is a very important segment, especially it's good for the HR when they are giving you a personality typing, or we call the HEXACO self-assessment questionnaire that is about 60 questions. And you, when you answer this question honestly, you will identify who you are. Yeah, especially in the first section. The first section is usually have 10 questions that is to identify or to make sure you understand, okay, what is honesty and what is humility means to you. So the key behavioral marker is if you having very high level or high score in this section, that means you are a very fair person and you are very good in greed avoidant, very sincere, very genuine, and also you are a role model of a team of people, okay? Even before anyone, not even with no one watching you, you will do the right thing. You will be very, stand very fast from other temptation. So you are a very strict person. You know who you are. And also, this is a very good personality type. And now, when you, if you score low in this segment, what you're becoming is you are sometime is deceitful, and also you are sometime you will be a little bit greedy, and you are pretentious. Means sometime even when you don't like something, you won't say it from your heart. You won't say it out. You just say, okay, that's okay, not too bad. And then, but people when take a look to your facial expression, they already know who you what is your intention, okay? Whether you like it or you don't like it. Although your word is not telling us this, but your face is already expressing this, okay? So listen to the next segment. Next. Okay, we come to the next segment is I would like to now switch back to Cantonese. The situation is I try to make this this program a bilingual program because I have lots of listener send message to me saying that, okay, I'm the second generation of Australian Chinese. I like your show, Alan, but however, I don't know the content. If you can put your content a little bit into English, then we know a little bit more and understand it more. That's why they are English-speaking Chinese. They are also Australian Chinese, but they are around me and listen to the program. So I always now promise to them I will using 5 minutes in English. And then after a song or advertising, I will switch back into another section. I will using Cantonese. Now, let me switch back to the Cantonese segment. Now, 今天來講很開心,我有一位聽眾朋友在 Facebook Live 見到你,John 你好,John Liu 來講,他在新加坡來講
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5: 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Understanding your personality through the Enneagram, MBTI. Maya breaks MBTI, Big Five, and Hexaco. A bilingual cultural show in English and Cantonese. I'm your radio host tonight, Alan Chen. Thank you very much for listening to my program. Now is coming to the end of the section, for English section. However, I would like to share with you after in the last segment, I shared with you in the hexagonal model. H means, the honesty and also humility. And now we come to the second group. The second group is called the emotionality. If you are using the Facebook Live, I have already put up the self-assessment test. You can use it, download it, print it out, and do the test. You will identify whether in which dimension or which model you are aiming a higher level or low level. It doesn't mean any key negativity. However, it gives you, if you are in high end or have high score in emotionality, then you are a type of person is very like a group, like to socialize with people, and also you have empathy, a very good empathy mind, and you are more fair and also natural happiness. That this is about you. And if you are scoring a lower score in this segment, then you will be a bit tough-minded, a bit self-assurance, and that means is a self-protection, a little bit emotionally detached. Now, if you are a higher score, you are very good in looking around and searching for new friend, new topic. And if you are having a lower score in this segment, this 10 question, you will become light detached. That means you like to work on your own. You don't like to work as a group of people, because you think that if you have a group of people around you and you don't know each other, you'll feel a little bit uncomfortable. Yeah, that is your feeling. That is no right or wrong, true or false. Just like in Australia, someone prefer this type of red wine, this type of white wine, and someone prefer the other type, totally different. But it is your preference. That is no right or wrong. That is something like that to identify your emotional tendency. Okay, so this is the second part. The third part is start with the letter X. Is called the extroversion. Extroversion, if you are more higher score in this segment, that means you are very social confident, very high social energy, very outgoing, very positive, and very talkative, and you are a very optimistic person as well. But however, if you are scoring low in this segment, then you are more reserved, you are more quiet and more like to do things on your own. You are maybe a very good accountant, facing with difficulty numbers and all these things. However, you will find that when you are facing with other people, especially those people you don't know, you don't like, you think, it's wasting my time. I feel a bit nervous in front of them. I don't like to be standing in front of them and do my presentation. I feel a bit embarrassing. Yeah, this is your feeling. This is your type of person. If you score low in the into extroversion section, that means you are more introvert. Now, introvert is not bad. It's only the other side of extrovert. That means you are more likely, or your tendency, to do things on your own. You like to do things not in the team, but in a specific duty, specific task, they are assigned by your boss or something like that. So this is very important. Now, we are coming down to the other section. This section is the final section of the Chinese segment. I will immediately change it into Cantonese. 各位朋友大家好，跟住落嚟咧，我讲完系头先咧喺 Hexical里面咧所解释嗰个几个我哋叫维度啊。咁啊嗱，讲到中文呢边咧嚟讲咧，咁啊亦都系可以同听众朋友咧喺最后呢个 segment 里面咧就系讲翻多少少乜嘢叫做六个维度嘅区别咧。嗱，头先咧我都讲咗啦，就系 H 嗰边咧好重要嘅，因为 H 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
2: I'm Mark Dransfield. A report has found Australian households have had the sharpest decline in non-essential spending in more than two decades. Sasha Foote has details.
3: The fresh analysis shows discretionary funding in the March quarter dropped to its lowest level since reporting began in 2003. The average spending power of parents with a mortgage and two petrol cars fell by $450 a month. Consulting firm Polis Partners pointed to soaring fuel prices and interest rate hikes as the primary drivers causing pain to low to middle income earners. High income households who owned their homes outright were largely insulated from these cost pressures. Sasha Foote reporting.
2: The Prime Minister says he's personally opposed to the use of telehealth as part of voluntary assisted dying. Labor's National Conference has committed to removing legal barriers which block the service for euthanasia patients. The federal government will soon decide whether the issue goes to a conscience vote in Parliament. Anthony Albanese has told the ABC he would not support the changes.
4: I'm a supporter of voluntary euthanasia, but it's also important that protections be placed around it. Now, if someone has a heart attack or an acute health condition, they need a doctor. They can't do that over telehealth.
2: A team of experts has been commissioned by the New South Wales government to examine a legal privilege protecting a victim survivor's counselling records. Hugh Phillips explains.
5: Independent research will examine how the counselling records of sexual assault complainants are used in the justice system. The announcement follows calls from victim survivors who have spoken out on the impact of having notes subpoenaed. Other sexual assault communications privilege models, including absolute privilege, will be analysed through direct engagement with counsellors and those with lived experience. The University of Sydney will conduct the research with the findings to be handed down in June next year. Hugh Phillips reporting.
2: In WA, there have been six road fatalities since Friday. Jack Fenwick reports.
6: The first incident happened on Friday afternoon when a male driver died after crashing his car into a tree near Boddington. Just 5 minutes later in the Midwest, a 46-year-old man died after the vehicle he was driving left Brand Highway and hit a tree. A few hours later, a Toyota Land Cruiser and Hilux collided while driving in opposite directions on Tonkin Highway, killing a 30-year-old woman. On Saturday morning, two cars collided head-on along Northwest Coastal Highway near Karratha. One of the vehicles caught fire after the crash, which killed two people, while another two cars collided in Geraldton on Saturday afternoon, killing a 75-year-old man. WA's road death toll is now over 120 for the year so far. Jack Fenwick reporting.
2: Overseas, and the United States has held back on fresh strikes against Iran for the first time in 2 weeks as hostilities intensify on the Red Sea coast. Fighting between Saudi Arabia and the Iran-backed Houthis risks escalating a new front in the conflict. Ships are now affected in the Strait of Hormuz and the Red Sea gateway to the Suez Canal, the situation choking crude shipments and adding around 30 days to planned shipping schedules. This is Air News. First to AFL, and the Brisbane Lions have smashed Port Adelaide in Brisbane 126-67. NRL and the Titans have downed the Dragons 38-18 in Kogarah. NRLW and the Warriors women beat the Eels 14-12. Meantime, the Broncos women downed the Knights 30-12. Australia's added six more gold medals to its tally at the Commonwealth Games. Our women's all-round gymnastics team claimed first place in the event for the first time since 2010. The Aussies nabbed five golds in the pool, including Sam Williamson in the men's 100-metre breaststroke. He's told Seven his journey to Glasgow was not easy.
7: 12 months ago, I was lying on a couch in a knee brace. I couldn't walk. Being competitive at a world stage, that was the goal, but you know what, to come away with a gold medal, I really don't have the words for, and I just can't believe it.
2: In boxing, Australia's Tim Zhu has defeated Errol Spence Jr. by decision. Zhu becomes just the second person to beat Spence in his career and now puts himself back on the world stage. He says it was great to defeat one of the greats.
8: I had sleepless nights thinking about, man, am I in my depths? What am I going to feel like facing a legend like that, you know? But man, it was one hell of a show.
2: Audio thanks to Main Event, Australian Independent Radio News.

0: Welcome everyone to another Sunday Nights Vibing Lounge with your host, Steve Cahill. I hope everyone's having a great weekend. I certainly am. Yesterday it was my son's 21st birthday, so in the evening we went out celebrating. So happy birthday, Joseph, if you're listening. We've got a jam-packed show, and of course we've got another featured artist coming up later in the show. But to kick things off, we're going back to 1996 with DJ Kool and this classic, Let Me Clear My Throat. Enjoy.
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2: Back to 1986.

heads, we go on a mission and bug on out.

was Whistle and Just Bugging. You can tell that was back in the 80s with a scratching. They don't really do that much scratching these days on some records. Anyway, we're coming up to the time of the show for our featured artist. This lady R&B singer was born on the 11th of February 1979. Some fun facts about her. She was Kobe Bryant, the basketball player's prom date. And she's also Snoop Dogg's cousin. And made history for playing the first black Cinderella in a movie. So any ideas who I'm talking about? It is, of course, the R&B songstress Brandy. And we have three songs back to back from Brandy coming up. Starting with Best Friend. And a shout out to a regular listener, Remy. I know you're listening, mate. So thank you for your support and keep listening. So first up, we have Brandy with Best Friend on Alive 90.5.

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Station sponsor.

That, of course, was Brandy in Sitting Up in My Room from the movie Waiting to Excel. Before that, you had I Want to Be Down, and to kick off the three from our featured artist, it was Brandy with Best Friend. If you haven't jumped onto the socials, how about you jump onto our Instagram page? So there's Alive 905 FM or The Vibing Lounge as well. So, and you'll get to see all of our upcoming shows, and you can also, there's some links to some previous shows on there as well. So check it out if you've got the time. Up next, we have Bobby Brown back to 1988 with My Prerogative on Alive 90.5.

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1: That, of course, was Mary J. Blige with Love Is All We Need. Before that, Bobby Brown, My Prerogative. If you'd like to hear a song, text us in 0405 905 905 and I'll do my best to play your selected song. Now we're going back to 1985, and I'm not going to say anything that would show my age, but this one definitely takes me back to high school. It's Lisa with I Wonder If I Take You Home.

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1: Welcome back to the Vibin Lounge with your host, Steve Cahill. The time's 8:48, so it's time for me to sign off shortly, but don't touch that dial. We've got great programs 24/7, as you are, I'm sure, aware. Up next, we've got The Good Report with Julie, so don't go anywhere for that. That kicks off at 9. But to take you to the top of the hour, I've selected three songs. We've got MC Light, first of all, with Keep On Keeping On, then Criss Cross and That Night, followed by Eve featuring Gwen Stefani, Let Me Blow Your Mind. Thanks for tuning in and have a great week, and I'll see you at the same time, same place for another Vibin Lounge next week. Take care, everyone. Have a great week.

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3: Good evening and welcome to the program on this 26th day of July in the year of our Lord 2026. And it's been a wonderful day, beautiful sunshiny weather here in Sydney. And it's a blessing that it was the Lord's Day and I was able to go to church with my family and just sing praises to the God who made heaven and earth by the word of his mouth and listen to some marvellous preaching, and it was a blessing. So I'd like to start by reading Psalm 145. It puts a perspective on every crazy thing that's happening in the world. I will extol thee, my God, O King, and I will bless thy name for ever and ever. Every day will I bless thee, and I will praise thy name for ever and ever. Great is the Lord and greatly to be praised, and his greatness is unsearchable. One generation shall praise thy works to another, and shall declare thy mighty acts. I will speak of the glorious honour of thy majesty and of thy wondrous works, and men shall speak of the might of thy terrible acts, and I will declare thy greatness. They shall abundantly utter the memory of thy great goodness, and shall sing of thy righteousness. The Lord is gracious and full of compassion, slow to anger, and of great mercy. The Lord is good to all, and his tender mercies are over all his works. All thy works shall praise thee, O Lord, and thy saints shall bless thee. They shall speak of the glory of thy kingdom and talk of thy power, to make known to the sons of men his mighty acts and the glorious majesty of his kingdom. Thy kingdom is an everlasting kingdom, and thy dominion endures throughout all generations. The Lord upholds all that fall and raises up all those that are bowed down. The eyes of all wait upon thee, and thou givest them their meat in due season. Thou openest thine hand and satisfiest the desire of every living thing. The Lord is righteous in all his ways and holy in all his works. The Lord is nigh unto all that call upon him, to all that call upon him in truth. He will fulfill the desire of them that fear him. He also will hear their cry and will save them. The Lord preserves all them that love him, but all the wicked will he destroy. My mouth shall speak the praise of the Lord, and let all flesh bless his holy name forever and ever.

Great is the Lord, our risen King, and he has a kingdom that spans all of time and into eternity. His kingdom is one that will never end. Kingdoms rise and fall. We've seen the rise and fall in the past of the Persian Empire, the Roman Empire, the Greek Empire, and even the British Empire. And unfortunately, that one is about to expire. But kingdoms come and go, but the kingdom of God remains forever. It is eternal, and he is the living, risen King. Well, do you know, mankind has a very serious problem. Mankind is born separated and distanced from God. Nothing that we can do can make that distance shorter. All kinds of religions have been devised to bridge this gap, this divide between us and God, a greater distance than the Grand Canyon. If you've ever been there and looked from one side of the Grand Canyon to the other, it's an enormous gap. Well, the gap between sinful mankind and a holy God is greater than that distance, and there is no bridging that gap. No, and because of that, people without the knowledge of God can have no peace in their soul. They can have no peace of mind, because they have no sweet communion with the God who made them. But God showed us in the Old Testament how we could come to him, and he showed patterns and pictures of the regulations, requirements and results that were required to bring us closer to God. And the regulations are that we can't just make up our own way to come to him. God does not accept that. We have to understand that God has made regulations, and we need to pay attention to them. He has requirements, and the requirement in the Old Testament was that one person could go into the holy place with the blood of a lamb. He had to be dressed properly. This was the high priest, and he had to offer atonement for his own sins. But Jesus Christ was the great high priest who has come, and he didn't have to offer anything for his own sins because he was perfect. And the purpose in the Old Testament on the Day of Atonement was to bring the people who were separated from God closer to him. And in the same way, Jesus Christ shed his blood so that those who trust in him can be brought close to him. And that is an amazing thing, that God has shown such compassion and such mercy to the people who will trust in him.

A Great High Priest is Come. That's from a group called Bethlehem. The song before that, Faithful God, was from Shannon Wexelbird. And the song Great is the Lord was from Matt and Christy Taylor. You're listening to the Good Report program on Alive 90.5. I'm Julie Jordan. Not ashamed to say that I am a Christian. I am a follower of Jesus Christ, who is the way, the truth, and the life. He is the living bread. He's the living water. He is the resurrection and the life. And I have put my trust in him. And he has not failed me in the 50 or whatever years since I put my trust in him and asked him for the gift of eternal life. And he is my greatest treasure, my greatest joy. Now, I have an article here from a man called James Carter, and he says, the chapters most Christians skip in the Bible hold the entire gospel sitting in plain sight. In the book of Exodus, God hands Moses extremely specific instructions for building a tent in the desert called the tabernacle. The measurements, the materials, the colors of the curtains, the dimensions of the furniture. It reads like an ancient construction manual. Dry, dense, perhaps pointless. Except it is not pointless. It is the most important blueprint in the entire Bible. Because when you walk through the tabernacle from the entrance to the innermost room, you walk through the entire plan of salvation, step by step, in exact order, assembled in the desert 1,500 years before Jesus was born. Here is what the tabernacle actually holds inside it. There is one entrance, only one. It faces east. There's no back door, no side gate, no other way in. Jesus Christ said, I am the way, the truth, and the life. No one comes to the Father except through me. One entrance, one way in. The first thing you meet inside is the bronze altar. This is where the sacrifice was killed and burned. You cannot move deeper into God's presence without first passing the place of sacrifice. And of course, that brings to mind the cross. Next is the bronze laver, a massive basin of water where the priests wash themselves before going any further. You cannot approach the holy place with the dust of the world still on you. This pictures baptism, cleansing, being washed clean. Then you step inside the covered structure, the holy place, and inside you find three pieces of furniture. On the left is the golden lampstand, seven branches burning with oil, the only source of light in the room. Jesus said, I am the light of the world. On the right is a table of showbread, 12 loaves set before God's presence continually. Jesus said, I am the bread of life. Straight ahead is the altar of incense, fragrant smoke rising day and night toward heaven. This is a picture of the prayers of the saints going up to God. And then you reach the veil. A massive curtain, 60 feet tall, 30 feet wide, 4 inches thick. It separated the holy place from the one room on earth where God's presence physically dwelt, the Holy of Holies. And only one person was allowed to pass through that veil, the high priest, once a year, carrying the blood of a spotless sacrifice with a rope tied around his ankle in case he died in God's presence and had to be pulled out. And when Jesus died on the cross, that veil tore in two, from top to bottom, not bottom to top as if a man had ripped it, top to bottom, as if God himself reached down and tore the barrier open. Access to God's presence went from one man, one day a year, to every human being on earth for good, for every human being who will trust in Jesus Christ. One entrance, sacrifice, cleansing, light, bread, prayer, the veil torn open, God's presence made available to all. That is the gospel, laid out in physical form in a tent in a desert 1,500 years before Bethlehem. And that is such a beautiful picture of the plan of salvation.

Reign on David's throne forever, our Lord Jesus Christ. Such beautiful words. And of course, that is speaking of the king, of King David, who was there in the greatest golden era of the kingdom of Israel. And Jesus Christ, our Lord, gives living waters.

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How Firm a Foundation. That was from the Sacred Music Services. Now, the songs that we played before all those sponsorship announcements were Living Waters from Keith and Christine Getty. And before that, we had the song from a group called Bethlehem, Son of David, Child of Mary. And I've got an article about that song, How Firm a Foundation. Well, someone wrote one of the greatest hymns in church history. Nobody knows who. We've been singing these words for 240 years without ever learning their name. In 1787, a Baptist minister named John Rippon published a hymnal called A Selection of Hymns from the Best Authors. It was a significant collection that shaped English evangelical worship for generations. Among the hymns included was one that opened, How Firm a Foundation, Ye Saints of the Lord, is laid for your faith in His excellent word. It was listed with one of the most tantalizing attributions in all of hymn history, simply the letter K. That's everything we know about the author. Over the following two centuries, scholars have proposed multiple candidates, but none of the identifications has ever been confirmed. The K remains unexplained, the handwriting behind it untraced, the person behind it unreachable. The hymn itself is theologically extraordinary. Verse after verse directly addresses a suffering Christian with the words God speaks over them, drawn from the prophet Isaiah, promising that when through fiery trials thy pathway shall lie, His grace all sufficient shall be thy supply. And when through the deep waters I call thee to go, God will be present without exception. Andrew Jackson, the 7th President of the United States, reportedly requested it specifically as he lay dying at his home, the Hermitage, in 1845. It was sung at his deathbed. Theodore Roosevelt later named it among his most cherished hymns. It has been sung at revivals and at funerals, in cathedrals and in storefront churches across every English-speaking denomination for 240 consecutive years. The person who wrote it is completely unknown. They received no royalties, no recognition, no memorial. Someone sat down in 1787, wrote something true, and then disappeared entirely from history, and the church has been holding what they left ever since. And if you are wondering if anonymous faithfulness counts for anything, remember what Jesus said in Matthew 6:6, your Father who sees in secret will reward you. And there were some comments that were interesting, but they've all disappeared. Never mind. Okay, well, we will go to another song. Let's find something. And The Old Rugged Cross. That's a good one. Let's have that.

And that was Come Behold the Wondrous Mystery from Matt Boswell. The song before that, The Old Rugged Cross, was from Sacred Music Services CD, and the song How Firm a Foundation was from that same CD. And, of course, we have the wonder that our nation is turning away from its Judeo-Christian values, but they have been what have made our nation great. And Margaret Court has a very interesting message. She said, when politicians think they are bigger than God, they are on dangerous ground. God made male and female to multiply and fill the earth. Genesis 2:24 says, therefore a man shall leave his father and mother and shall cleave unto his wife, and they shall become one flesh. The rejection of male and female as purposeful and distinct is a rejection of God. Come on, Australia, stand up and be a voice against Labor and the Greens for not standing for biblical values and morals, which is the foundation of our nation. Stand up for our next generation, so they grow up respecting one another as humans made in the image of God, to value and protect the very thing that has made Australia a great nation, our Judeo-Christian beliefs. Wake up, Australia. And that was a message from Margaret Court, one of our greatest tennis champions, and she has spent the rest of her life ministering to people in Perth. And she is a lady with a message, and she's a great lady. And, of course, we need to remember God is holy.

Kevin James Inofuku, for you are holy. And not only is God a holy God, he is the God who is with us. Why does Johnny Erickson Tada celebrate the anniversary of her 1967 diving accident? It might seem strange to celebrate an event that led to a lifetime of paralysis. But 59 years later, as Johnny looks back, she is astounded at the grace of God that has been with her through the hardest of seasons. Psalm 72, 11 and 12 says, I will remember the deeds of the Lord. Yes, I will remember your miracles of long ago. I will consider all your works and meditate on all your mighty deeds. We benefit greatly by remembering the deeds of the Lord and all the grace that he's given us in years past, even through the worst of times. Whatever suffering you're facing, you can join Johnny in celebrating God's unwavering faithfulness in the midst of grueling trials. Recall the countless ways the Lord Jesus has provided you grace in times of need, strength in times of weariness, and comfort in moments of deepest suffering. Then share that grace with someone else. More than 1 billion people live with disabilities. My goodness, that's a huge number. And the majority don't know Jesus. And so we all face a task unfinished of taking that gospel, the gospel message, in word and deed to people in need, giving them cause to celebrate now and for eternity.

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3: Hello again. Thanks for tuning in tonight, and you are welcome to the second hour of the program, during which we will have some preaching and some other songs. And the first song that we'll have is the beautiful song, Is He Worthy? Vicky, I hope you enjoy this one.

Well, he certainly is worthy, and that is Jesus Christ the Lord, who gave his life on the cross of Calvary and rose again 3 days later, defeating death, conquering sin, and for those who put their trust in him, he has the gift of eternal life, and that is the most wonderful thing in all the world.

0: our God of compassion, and what a God of compassion he is for all those who will put their trust in him. And there was a lady in the 19th century, and she experienced what a God of compassion he was, even though she was orphaned twice. Her hands were destroyed by disease, but she wrote over 7,000 poems about the sufficiency of God's grace, with fingers that could barely hold the pen. Annie Johnson Flint was born in 1866 in New Jersey. Her mother died when she was very young. Her father, unable to care for the children, gave Annie and her sister to a family named Flint to raise, people who genuinely loved them and whom Annie came to think of as her real parents. Then her adoptive mother died, then her adopted father. Orphaned twice before adulthood, Annie turned to writing, poetry that processed grief and loss through a fierce, unsentimental trust in God's provision. Then her health began to fail. Rheumatoid arthritis moved through her joints with devastating progression, eventually deforming her hands so severely that writing, the one thing she depended on, became an act of pure determination over physical pain. In her worst period, she lived in sanitariums and relied on caregivers for basic daily needs. But she kept writing. Over her lifetime, she produced more than 7,000 poems and hymn texts. Her most famous lines became, "He giveth more grace when the burdens grow greater. He sendeth more strength when the labours increase. To added affliction, he addeth his mercy. To multiplied trials, his multiplied peace." Publishers who paid her royalties reportedly printed her checks in enlarged type so her failing eyes could read the amounts. The amounts were modest, and she gave much of it away. She died in 1932. The woman whose hands could barely hold a pen wrote words about grace under pressure that have carried millions of people through their own worst seasons. And we need to remember the verse in 2 Corinthians 12:9. "My grace is sufficient for you, for my power is made perfect in weakness." And I personally was very encouraged by that particular song, "He giveth more strength when the burdens grow greater." At a time that I needed that encouragement, it truly encouraged my soul, my heart, to keep going with what I needed to keep on doing. And so I thank God for the life of Annie Flint Johnson. We're now coming to our time of preaching.
1: Amen. What a wonderful song, speaking of the doctrine of the Lord Jesus Christ. When you've kissed your little baby, you've kissed the face of God. And what a thought that God came to this world, and how thankful we are that he did come. Take your Bible this morning, Matthew chapter 1. We'll begin at verse 18 in just a few moments. Matthew 1 and verse 18. It is said that King George VI was endeared to his country when he and his wife, Queen Elizabeth, refused to leave London during the darkest days of World War II. Though the Germans were relentlessly bombing the city and there was a legitimate fear for the lives of the royal family, the king and the queen stayed with their countrymen. On at least one occasion, they narrowly escaped death when German bombs exploded in a courtyard in Buckingham Palace. Nevertheless, they stayed. And they even subjected themselves to the same rationing as the rest of the country. One London newspaper reported an incident in which the king was inspecting a bombed-out section of the city shortly after an air raid. An elderly man recognized his king and, picking his way through the rubble and tangled debris, approached him and said, "You here?" He choked with tear-filled eyes. "You, in the midst of this, you are a good king." And this morning, I want to see the makeup of our good king. You know, the world is a mess. I was just watching the news yesterday, seeing more pointless killings in New York City. Senseless violence like in Sydney just the other day. I turned on the news and saw the siege taking place at the Lint Cafe where I've been to. And stuff like that just doesn't happen in the city where I was born. And just surreal to see images like that beamed around the world. Corruption everywhere and godless living and misplaced values. Yet to this world that is strewn with so much debris and so much sorrow and so much trouble, Emmanuel came. Matthew chapter 1 and verse 18, we're going to see the makeup of our good king. For he is King of kings and Lord of lords. He one day will reign forever. And we're going to see the earliest account here of Jesus Christ coming to this world. By the way, he didn't begin in Bethlehem's manger. The Bible says in Isaiah 9 and verse 6 that unto us a child is born, unto us a son is given. It was the child that was born, but it was the son who the Bible says his goings forth are from everlasting. In other words, he's never had a beginning point. Some Bibles say his origin was from ancient times, and that's not the truth. His goings forth have been from everlasting. He never had a beginning point. Matthew 1 verse 18, the Bible says, now the birth of Jesus Christ was on this wise. When as his mother Mary was espoused to Joseph, before they came together, she was found with child of the Holy Ghost. Then Joseph, her husband, being a just man and not willing to make her a public example, was minded to put her away privily. But while he thought on these things, behold, the angel of the Lord appeared unto him in a dream, saying, Joseph, thou son of David, fear not to take unto thee Mary thy wife, for that which is conceived in her is of the Holy Ghost. And she shall bring forth a son, and thou shalt call his name Jesus, for he shall save his people from their sins. Now all this was done that it might be fulfilled which was spoken of the Lord by the prophet, saying, behold, a virgin shall be with child, shall bring forth a son, and they shall call his name Emmanuel, which being interpreted is God with us. Then Joseph, being raised from sleep, did as the angel of the Lord had bidden him, and took unto him his wife, and knew her not till she had brought forth her firstborn son, and he called his name Jesus. Emmanuel, God with us. Emmanuel came, and he is indeed a good king. Let's see, firstly, this morning, the incarnation of Emmanuel. The incarnation of Emmanuel. Incarnation is a word you'll hear many times at Christmas time, and it means in the flesh. God in the flesh. The Bible says, in the beginning was the Word, and the Word was with God, and the Word was God. The same was in the beginning with God. All things were made by him, and without him was not anything made that was made. In him was life, and the life was the light of men. The Bible says, the light shineth in darkness, and the darkness comprehended it not. Speaking about the Lord Jesus Christ. By the way, I just quoted John chapter 1, verses 1 through 5. Sometimes new Christians, they are given the book of John, and they start reading that chapter. In the beginning was the Word, and the Word was with God, and the Word was God. That's the first verse they read. And you can see sometimes why people leave scratching their heads about, really, who is God? By the way, if your God can be contained in everything in your thinking, then you've got a very limited God. My God leaves me searching, and my God leaves me kind of scratching my head in wonder at who he truly is. But the Bible says, John 1:14, the Word was made flesh and dwelt among us, and we beheld his glory, the glories of the only begotten of the Father, full of grace and truth. The Bible says that when he bringeth his first begotten into the world, he saith, let all the angels of God worship him. Colossians 2 verse 9, it says that in him are hid all the fullness of the Godhead bodily. And so when Jesus Christ came to this world, we're talking about God wrapped up in human flesh, and how thankful I am that he came, and how thankful I am that I know who Jesus is. I'm not wondering who he is. I don't just think that he was a good man. The Bible says he is God. Great is the mystery of godliness. The Bible says God was manifest in the flesh. And so we're dealing here with God coming to this earth. And Emmanuel is incarnation. Firstly, I see a remarkable pregnancy. This pregnancy had to take place. Genesis 3:15, after mankind fell, God said, hey, you can eat of all the fruits of the trees of the garden, but of the tree which is in the midst of the garden, the tree of the fruit of knowledge of good and evil, you're not to eat of that one, because in the day that you eat of that, you will die. And what did they do? They disobeyed God. They went ahead and they ate the fruit from the tree of the knowledge of good and evil, and they plunged mankind into sin. And we see what happens there in Genesis 3 and verse 15. God came walking to them in the cool of the day, calling where they were. The Bible says that they realized that they were naked and they were ashamed. And God said, "Who told you that you were naked? Have you eaten of the fruit of the tree that I told you not to eat of?" And we see how the man... How's it go here? I'm losing my train of thought. But there was a blame game that ensued, all right? And ends up with the serpent. And one preacher said very, very cheesily, the serpent had no leg to stand on. And that was the end of the serpent. He said, "You'll be on dust the rest of your life." But Genesis 3:15, "I'll put enmity between thee and the woman, and between thy seed and her seed. It shall bruise thy head, and thou shalt bruise his heel." What the Bible there is saying, Genesis 3:15 was the very first introduction to the thought that the seed of the woman would come. And that's what the Old Testament is. It's looking for the seed of the woman. It's not looking for the seed of the man. The seed of the man showed very quickly how bent on destruction it was. You see from the very first children, you see the way that one was a murderer. And Cain, the very first one who was born murdering his brother Abel. And from that time up until now, mankind has been plunged into sin. And every single day you see the results of that sin. You say, "That's too simple. I can't believe that." Well, that's what the Bible says. And I don't know. I'm just going to take what God says over what man says. I'm thankful that the Word of God reveals the truths of God. I wasn't there to see it. By the way, the people who tell you what happened billions of years ago weren't there to see it either, I don't think. All right? And so what we're talking about is the biblical account of the fall of man. It's a remarkable pregnancy. It had to happen according to Genesis 3:15. And the Bible says that when the seed of the woman would come, it would deliver the head blow to the serpent. But the seed of the serpent would bruise the heel of the seed of the woman. And that's what happened at the cross. There was an injury that took place. But I'll tell you, there's a lot more to be said about someone getting knocked out than kind of getting a nick on their heel. And that's what we're talking about today, that there would be the seed of the woman that would come, rise the woman's conquering seed, bruise in us the serpent's head, the song says. That's exactly what happened. Isaiah 7:14, the Bible says that, let's turn there, Isaiah 7 and verse 14, reading about this prediction of Emmanuel who would come. Isaiah 7 and verse 14, "Therefore the Lord himself shall give you a sign. Behold, a virgin shall conceive and bear a son and shall call his name Emmanuel." There's a remarkable pregnancy in Matthew and chapter 1, and that's what the virgin birth is all about. It's a once-off event. It's never going to happen again. Someone was in the news the other day, I think it was a few Christmases ago, claiming it happened to them. No, it didn't. And it's a once-off event. Matthew 1 and verse 18. But I want you to see, secondly today, a rewarded patience. For the Bible says, "Joseph, her husband, being a just man, not willing to make her a public example, was minded to put her away privily." Now, if Joseph acted like I'm sure he was feeling, he would have missed out on everything good that God had in store for him. The Bible says, "He that hasteth with his feet sinneth." The Bible says, "He that handleth the matter wisely shall find good." And if there's one thing that we need today, it's patience. The Bible says you have need of patience. And it's something that we all need to cultivate in our lives. And Joseph was willing to wait on God. He didn't act in haste. Rather, he was thinking about these things. Obviously, he can't just kind of get on with life as normal. Do you hear about this? But he was waiting on God, and he was rewarded for his patience. But I want you to see, thirdly here, a realized prophecy. It was revealed to Joseph that Mary would have a baby, and this baby would be the fulfillment of prophecies made all the way through the Old Testament. You see, all the way through the Old Testament, all of these pictures of the Lord Jesus Christ that is to come in every single book of the Bible, they're there. In Genesis, he's there in the garden, and you see that there needed to be an animal covering that would cover their shame and their nakedness. We see that it would be the innocent for the guilty. We see that picture there in Genesis. We see the picture of Noah's Ark, how there was one door that Noah and his family entered into, and how God shut them in. Aren't you thankful that salvation's forever? That God shuts you in. I give unto them eternal life, and they shall never perish, neither shall any man pluck them out of my hand. Genesis 22, where Abraham is on Mount Moriah and about to sacrifice his, when he's going up to Mount Moriah, rather, and Isaac said, behold, he says, the wood and the fire, but he said, but where is the lamb for the burnt offering? And Genesis 22 says, my son, God will provide himself a lamb for a burnt offering. And what we're talking about here is that even just in that first book of the Bible, the idea that there would be one who would come who would be the sacrifice for sin. You see it in Exodus all the way through the plagues upon Egypt, and certainly in the Passover and the final plague where the blood had to be applied to the top of the door and on the side of the door, forming a cross, picturing the way that this one would come and who would die on the cross for the sins of mankind. And all the way through the sacrificial system, you see it. I sometimes wonder when I read the Bible, why did there have to be an animal that would be slain, and why would the blood have to be shed? Why did this have to happen? The Bible says that the blood of bulls and of goats could not take away the sin of the world. But now he's appeared one time to take away all the sins of the world. And the Bible says without the shedding of blood, there's no remission of sin. So the Bible makes it pretty clear that this had to happen, and it was a realized prophecy. Let me ask you today, do you have patience in life like Joseph? God is working behind the scenes, and what we need to do is just simply trust him. Patience is waiting on God with a good attitude. Some people say, oh, I'm just waiting on God. Well, it's waiting on God with a good attitude. And it's doing what you're meant to be doing, and just being faithful to do the things that God has called you to. And the Bible says so much about waiting on the Lord. They that wait upon the Lord shall renew their strength. They'll mount up with wings as eagles. They'll run and not be weary. They'll walk and not faint. You see, all the way through the Psalms, the need to wait on God, and Joseph was rewarded for that. But we also see here the way that there was this prophecy that was revealed. And let me ask you this morning, do you have faith in the Bible? Do you have faith in the Bible? The Genesis account, the Bible says, if you're not going to believe that, you're not going to believe anything. That's what Jesus said. And Jesus said, if you don't believe Moses, he wrote of me, you're not going to believe me. The people saying, hey, if one went from the dead, then they'll believe you. He said, if they don't believe the prophets, they won't believe even if one went from the dead. If someone was to raise from the dead today and appear on the news, people aren't going to, they're not even going to bat two eyelids at it. They'll think, here's the next crazed Christian. Here's the next lunatic. And the truth is this, I've just got enough faith to believe the Bible. And the Bible says faith cometh by hearing, and hearing comes by the word of God. And I think that on the other side of the fence, they have a lot more unanswered questions than what we do. Lots more. And by the way, to stay over here on this side of the fence, you need to have a lot more faith than to be on this side of the fence. Amen. You really do. When push comes to shove, you need to have more faith to believe that everything just happened than to believe that everything was created. Why are our eyes right here so we can see at a good vantage point in our lives? Aren't you glad your eyes aren't like in the top of your toe? You're like looking up your whole life. I mean, that would be horrible. Just that one example, the Bible says, the seeing eye, the hearing ear, the Lord hath made the both of them. And boy, aren't you thankful that the sun is exactly where it is that we might have life? You start talking to people about the way that the world is being created, that the sun shines down upon the trees. The trees give off oxygen that we breathe, all right? And they go through a process to do that, and we breathe that way. By the way, some of those trees, they actually produce fruit that we eat at breakfast, and it tastes good somehow, some way. I just don't buy this one. I'm going to stay here and just believe the Bible, and I think it takes a lot more faith to be in the other side of things there. So we see here the incarnation of Emmanuel. But I want to see, secondly today, the interpretation of Emmanuel. The interpretation of Emmanuel. Said some parents, for Christmas I gave my kid a BB gun. He gave me a sweater with a bullseye on the back. Said another parent, I once bought my kid a set of batteries for Christmas with a note on it saying, toys not included. Remember, there used to be a time when kids could get toys that said, batteries required, not Wi-Fi needed. Remember that? There was a time when that happened. I like this one, really. One lady said, I told my kids that Santa...

said one boyfriend this past Christmas, I told my girlfriend that all I wanted was an Xbox. That's it. Beginning and end of list, Xbox. You know what she got me? A homemade frame with a picture of us from our first date together. Which was fine because I got her an Xbox. Emmanuel is God's gift to humanity. Emmanuel, firstly, is God relating to us. God relating to us. The incarnation is God emphatically saying, I care, I want to be involved, I want to intervene, I want to fix what is going on in that dark world down there. All you've got to do is let me help you. Now, there were some pre-incarnate appearances of God in the Old Testament, but that was always, or usually rather, to a single person or a small group for a moment of time. But now we have the appearance of God in human flesh for all people, for all time. And all we've got to do is wake up and realize it. You know, we live in the year 2014, soon to roll over to 2015. I can't believe we're there. And man, it seems like that happens quicker every single year. They talk about as you start getting, you know, your years start stacking up, it starts getting quicker and quicker. And it's true. Realizing just the shortness of time. But 2014, you go back and you're at the dividing line of history. Someone said that the door of history hangs on the hinge of a stable in Bethlehem. And that's the truth, because Jesus Christ is the dividing line of history. BC, AD, this is where we live. It's still not before the common era. It's still BC, AD. Nothing's changed yet. And what we're talking about is the Lord Jesus Christ, the impact that he's had on this world. And the one of the huge differences between the religion of the world is Emmanuel, God with us, in that he relates to us. So the true God is not just a God above us, though the Bible does say that he sits in the heavens in Psalm 14. The true God is not just a God around us, though the Bible says he's not far from every one of us. But the God of the Bible, Emmanuel, is a God saying, I know and I care and I want to get involved. And all you've got to do is let me help you. Emmanuel, secondly, is God rescuing us. Matthew chapter 1. Matthew chapter 1 and verse 21. We sung this morning, my favorite hymn, which is Turn Your Eyes Upon Jesus. I love that line, the things of earth will grow strangely dim in the light of his glory and grace. How we need those words to be realities in our life. There's a lot of shining lights, there's a lot of glitz and glamour. There's a lot of pulls, a lot of tugs towards the things of this world that really don't amount to anything. But when we turn our eyes upon Jesus, those things just grow strangely dim in the light of his glory and grace. Matthew 1:21 is probably my favorite verse of the Christmas story. Thou shalt call his name Jesus, for he shall save his people from their sins. And we can't escape the truth that Emmanuel came that we might be rescued. That's the purpose of Emmanuel coming. The Bible says that he's come to seek and to save that which was lost. As only one man brought sin into the world, only one man brings salvation into the world. His name is Jesus. Jesus Christ is called the second Adam. There were millions of people before Jesus Christ, but Cain was not called the second Adam. There were many that were good prophets, but they're not called the second Adam. But Jesus Christ, he came to reclaim what Adam lost in the fall. And the Bible says now that second Adam is the one who came from heaven. He's appeared in the end to put away sin by the sacrifice of himself. He's tasted death once for every man. And he came that we might be rescued. Jesus Christ didn't come that we might just kind of add him to our vocabulary, that we might just kind of praise him in a song. He came that we might be rescued, that he might save us from our sins. And for someone to be saved, they need to have someone from

the outside save them. Now, it's no surprise to many people that God forgives. Some people say God is all merciful and he's all gracious and God forgives. And sometimes when you're talking to people, it becomes very, very trite that God forgives. But let me say this, God truly forgives forever. And he can take all of your sin, past, present, and future, as the song said this morning, cast out our sin and enter in, be born in us today. And what we're talking about is the way that the Lord Jesus Christ comes along, forgives us of our sin for all of eternity, gives us a home in heaven. Hey, this is great tidings, of good tidings of great joy, which shall be to all people. And that's the reason why he came, that we might be rescued. Someone said, we place our presents beneath the tree. God placed his gift upon a tree. Bible says, Christ hath redeemed us from the curse of the law, being made a curse for us, as it is written, cursed is everyone that hangeth on a tree. Jesus was regarded as the sinner that we might go free. Aren't you thankful for that? The Son shall make you free. You shall be free indeed. How do you get forgiven this morning? Well, number one, understand you're a sinner. Understand that the soul that sinneth, it shall die. And the Bible says there's none that doeth good. There are none righteous. No, not one. Understand that you're a sinner. Secondly, understand the wages of sin. If one thing we need today, it's an awakening to the severity of sin. The Bible says fools make a mock at sin. You can't turn on YouTube without seeing a bunch of fools making a mock at sin. I'm not saying don't use it. I'm saying just avoid the ones making a mock at sin. Lots of people today, they laugh at sin. They put to naught. They count of low esteem the things that God says. And we need to realize today the wages of sin is cold, hard death. Physical death, and the Bible says that if our sin is left unforgiven in this life, when we die, second death. Death and hell were cast into the lake of fire. This is the second death. The wages of sin is death. Could you imagine you had a job, and I don't know what you'd like to do for a job today. You're probably already doing it. If not, then hey, it's a free country. But think about a job, and imagine you have this job and you go to your boss, and your boss says, hey, I appreciate you're working here. I appreciate the job that you're doing. And things are going really well here at this company. But here's the thing. I'm just not going to pay you for the next year. And beyond that, when that year comes, maybe we'll reevaluate, and you know, we'll consider maybe giving you a bit of money after that. But we're just not going to pay you for the next year. What would you feel? You'd feel outraged. You'd feel, hey, this guy is treating me unjustly, and you'd be crying out for him to treat you right. And that's the picture here. Sin has a wage. There's something. When someone sins, the wage is that they die. They don't get off scot-free. The Bible says that the wages of sin is death. But the gift of God is eternal life through Jesus Christ our Lord. So understand that we're all sinners. The wages of sin is death. But understand that Jesus Christ died on the cross for your sin, that you might have the gift of eternal life. God so loved the world that he gave his only begotten Son, that whosoever believeth in him should not perish, but have everlasting life. And at Bethlehem's manger, there was a challenge to the reign of sin and death. Now, it wasn't completely done away with at this time. The Bible says that Jesus came to destroy the works of the devil. Bethlehem's manger didn't do that, but the cross certainly did. And the resurrection of Christ certainly did. Because in the Garden of Eden, two things happened. Number one is sin. Number two is death. At the cross, he died for the first one, sin. At the grave, he came up again for that second giant that we all face. And the reason why I'm a Christian today is very simple. I know the answer for sin. I know the answer for death. Some people today say, man, the economy's tanked. That's the worst problem in the world. Hey, you're still going to die one day. You're still a sinner.
And some people say, well, you know, Ebola is stricken in the world. Many people are stricken down with this disease. Well, we're all going to die one day. And all I'm simply saying is the Lord Jesus Christ dealt with the biggest problem that we all face, sin and death. And all we've got to do is let him rescue us. He came that we might be saved. See, thirdly here, Emmanuel is God residing with us. God residing with us. If our greatest need had been information, God would have sent an educator, one said. If our greatest need had been technology, God would have sent a scientist. If our greatest need had been money, God would have sent an economist. But our greatest need was forgiveness, so God sent a savior. I'm thankful that he did. Emmanuel is God residing with us. He's God with us. But after we get saved, the Bible says he is God in us through the person of the Holy Spirit of God. The Bible says, even the Spirit of truth, whom the world cannot receive, because it seeth him not, neither knoweth him, but ye know him, for he dwelleth with you and shall be in you. So the question today is not, is God with us? The question is God with you personally? We can know that he died for the world. He's the Bible says that he's the propitiation. That means the full payment for our sins, and not for our sins only, but for the sins of the whole world. But for us to get saved, we need to realize he didn't just die for the world, but he died for Damian Jordan. And he died for you as well. Just fill in your name there, because for you to be saved, it's got to be God with you. He will rescue you. He will come and reside with you. We see Emmanuel. I want you to see thirdly now the impact of Emmanuel upon the wise men. The impact of Emmanuel upon the wise men. Jesus came to make an impact on everyone's life. Now, there could be much talked about on the impact he had in chapter 2. The wise men, they worshipped him. The religious, interestingly, ignored him. I was talking to someone at the gym this week. He's a guy from Spain. His English is broken, but we have a good time together. I'm trying to get him to church, inviting him to come, and talking to him at the gym. And he said to me, he said to me that he doesn't like religion. And I said, neither do I. He said, but you work in the church. I said, yeah, I know. But I really don't like religion. Religion shackles people to a system. Religion creates thousands of hours of just dead orthodoxy. Religion blinds people to the reality of heaven and hell. Religion is the cause of just about every evil in the world today. I don't like religion, but I do like Jesus. And to have Jesus Christ as your Savior, you don't need to be religious. By the way, the ones Jesus had time for in the Word of God, he had time for sinners, he had time for people taken in adultery, he had time for sinners. He didn't have time for religious hypocrites. He reserved his harshest words for them. The religious, the scribes, the Pharisees, they said, yeah, he's born 6 miles from here. Pass on the information. The religious didn't have time for Jesus. And today, people in religion today, they have a lot of time for religion, but they have no time for the change that Jesus wants to make in their life. The Bible says this is the condemnation, that light is coming to the world, and men love darkness rather than light because their deeds were evil. It's easy to be in a religion where you don't get challenged to get saved and change your life. I mean, I don't know why someone would spend hours and hours and hours in a place where they don't even agree with what's going on there. It's a good day, by the way, when you realize that you can change. It's a free country. You're able to move on. I was born into denominationalism in the Lutheran Church. And when my brother Anthony was baptized, they sang a song welcoming him to the family of God. Who understands that that's not what the Bible says? We left it. I'm glad that we did.
And we had someone come knock on our door and invite us to a church where the Bible was taught, where the Bible was explained, where I could know that I was saved and know how to live for God with my life. And I'm so glad that I got out of religion and got into church. There's a big difference there. And the religious boy, they didn't have time for him. Herod, he was threatened by him. But this morning, we could talk about those for a moment, but I want to see the impact of Emmanuel upon the wise men. I want you to consider, firstly, the wise men's attitude. The wise men's attitude. And the wise men here were seeking. They were seeking. They weren't skeptical. They came a long way to look for the Lord Jesus Christ. And they were seeking in their lives. And we see the way that when they sought him with all their heart, that they found him. Now, these wise men, the Bible speaks of them being very scholarly. And they were the elite. They weren't the outcasts of the day. They were elite. They knew, I believe, from Daniel chapter 7, the prophecy that Messiah would come in exactly 173,888 days. Okay, talking, the Bible actually stated that there would be from the decree that this decree that went forth until Messiah the Prince would come would be 173,888 days. Incredible truth from the Word of God. These wise men, they knew where the Bible spoke of how a star would arise in the book of Numbers. And they followed that star. I want you to notice, as they went into King Herod, they were single-minded. They said, "Where is he which is born King of the Jews?" They weren't, forgive this, they weren't starstruck. They were starstruck in another way, okay? They were following that star. But they weren't starstruck by the king, and they didn't let him distract them from that. They were single-minded in their approach, but they were also very sincere in the way they went about finding the Lord Jesus Christ. And they were very scripturally aware. Now, we notice their attitude, but secondly now, their arrival. The Bible says that once they got there, when they saw the star, they rejoiced with exceeding great joy. You ever been on a long road trip? Can you see the horizon just kind of stretching out? And you get over one hill and it stretches out again. And are we there yet? The voices start, right? And are we there yet? And it's always, no, we're half an hour away. And we're still half an hour away, right? And amazing how good children are at keeping time, you know, when it comes to parents and their estimate. But that long road trip, I can just imagine those wise men coming, possibly from Babylon, is what we seem to understand, and just stretching out. Now, they're not in a comfortable car or a comfortable SUV. They're on an animal, and they're walking, and it's very it's a difficult journey. But they went on. And the same way that long road trip for you, man, you got to that hotel, you stretched your legs and you stretched your back and you rejoiced with exceeding great joy. That's what these wise men are doing. The star has finally stopped. Now they're rejoicing with exceeding great joy. And what we see about their arrival was that they were satisfied. They rejoiced with exceeding great joy. I promise you this, if you truly get saved, you'll rejoice with exceeding great joy. There's just going to be something within you that wells up inside of you. And getting saved is the greatest day of your life. It really is. When the day that you get born again, behold, now is the accepted time. Behold, now is the day of salvation. When you let Emmanuel rescue you, you'll rejoice with exceeding great joy. By the way, the Bible speaks of someone who accepted Christ as their Savior, talking about the Ethiopian eunuch. And the Bible said that he got baptized and then he went on his way rejoicing. So there is joy in salvation. There's also joy in obedience in following the Lord in believers' baptism is given as the example there. They were satisfied. Secondly, they were sacrificial. When they were come into the house, they saw the young child with Mary, his mother, and fell down and worshipped him. When they'd opened their treasures, they presented unto him gifts, gold, frankincense, and myrrh. One author said, a drop of praise
is an unsuitable acknowledgement for an ocean of mercy. There's a song that says, our everything is but a drop of dew, but Calvary is the sea. And his grace and his goodness, it is overwhelming, and it ought to lead us to sacrifice something for him. Let me ask you, are you willing to sacrifice, if you're here for the very first time, or maybe you're starting to just kind of get new to church, are you willing to sacrifice an hour or two out of 168 hours every week to be in church on Sunday morning? Are you willing to sacrifice when we think of what he did for us on the cross? We think of the torture that he went through that we might be rescued. Are you willing to sacrifice just a Sunday morning for him once a week? One of the men who goes out and witnesses, that's what he asks people. Surely you can give him one service a week and allow sacrifice for him in that way. But for some of us who come here on Sunday morning, maybe God's calling you to some kind of greater sacrifice. I don't know what it is. I'm not the Holy Spirit. But I do know this, that God calls everyone to sacrifice. And I know I'm speaking to a church that is very, very sacrificial. I'm talking to people who are very, very sacrificial. Maybe there's one, maybe there's a few more here today who you need to understand how great and the magnitude of God's goodness towards you. It ought to result in you giving something back to him. Gold, frankincense, and myrrh. I don't know what it is for you today, but God is certainly deserving of it. I want you to see, thirdly, the wise men after Christ. The wise men after Christ. What you notice as we finish up here now, that they were warned of God in a dream in verse 12. They should not return to Herod. They departed into their own country another way. The wise men after Christ, they were sensitive. They were sensitive to God's leading, and no longer was God leading them by a star. It was a different way of being led. And they had found the light, and now the light was leading them. Someone said, God won't reveal more light to you in your life until you respond to the light that you've already received. You'll see that all the way through the Bible, the way that God has revealed himself in creation. But if someone is so pig-headed and if someone is so ignorant, the Bible says willingly ignorant. If someone is like that, that they can't even accept that God made the world by faith, then they're not going to receive the other light. It all kind of starts with the foundation of believing that God is and that he's a rewarder of them that diligently seek him. God builds he shines the light brighter as we go that way. And after Christ, we're going to find the light, and now, much like the children of Israel were led by the pillar of fire and the pillar of cloud through the wilderness, we're going to be led that way as well. And I'm thankful that God is still leading every single one of us by his Spirit, through his Word. And all we've got to do is just keep our heart right. He has a way of leading and guiding and directing and showing and proving himself. And after Christ, be sensitive to his leading, and you'll be glad that you were. King George VI, you're a good king. But Emmanuel, you're a better king. And we're dealing today with someone who wants to rescue you, completely change your life. Will you let him? Will you let him? Let's pray. Father, thank you for

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8: Well, we're up to the third and final hour of the program on this 26th day of July in the year of our Lord, 2026. Well, it would have been my mother's birthday, and it was 101 years since she was born. Time goes by, and all of us one day will be part of history. But God's kingdom lasts forever, and his grace is eternal, and it is amazing.

That was from The Fundamental Difference, Lazarus Come Forth. Of course, talking about the fact that Lazarus had been dead for 4 days, but Jesus raised him from the dead and said, I am the resurrection and the life. He who believes in me, though he were dead, yet shall he live. And the question is, do you believe that? Well, 1,000 years before the cross, a farmer in Bethlehem acted out what Jesus would do. The book of Ruth is often read purely as a love story, and it is that. But underneath the personal narrative runs a legal structure that carries enormous theological weight, a structure called kinsman redemption, which was one of the most distinctive features of Israelite law. Under this law, if a family lost its land through poverty or death, a close male relative, the kinsman redeemer, had both the legal right and the social moral responsibility to purchase it back, restoring it to the family. If a woman was widowed without children, the kinsman redeemer could also marry her, raising children to carry on the deceased husband's name and inheritance. The kinsman redeemer had to meet 3 conditions. He had to be a near relative, close enough by blood to legally qualify. He had to have the resources to pay the redemption price, and he had to be willing, because the law recognized obligation but ultimately required choice, as illustrated in Ruth chapter 4, when a closer relative declines and Boaz steps forward. Boaz qualified on every point. He was family, he had the wealth, and he was willing at personal cost, taking on a foreign widow and a complicated inheritance situation when a more convenient option existed. Paul writes in Galatians 4:4-5, that God sent his son, born of a woman, born under the law, to redeem those under the law. The word redeem carries the precise legal weight of kinsman redeemer, a qualified relative with the resources, voluntarily choosing to pay the price of redemption for those who could not pay it themselves. Jesus Christ was the kinsman redeemer, born human, qualified by blood, infinite in resources, willing when another option existed. Boaz was a portrait. Bethlehem was where both these stories happened. And in Ruth chapter 2, verse 12, Boaz said to Ruth, "The Lord repay you for what you have done, and a full reward be given you by the Lord, the God of Israel, under whose wings you have come to take refuge." What a wonderful thing, picture that is, of what Jesus Christ has done for those who will put their trust in him.

Yes, there truly is a Saviour who lights our way. And this is true throughout all of history. Well, the government could close churches. It could not silence worship. After the communist takeover of Czechoslovakia in 1948, many churches came under strict state control. Christian publications were censored, pastors were monitored, and believers often faced pressure for openly practicing their faith. Yet throughout these difficult decades, hymns continued to be sung. Christians gathered quietly in homes, small fellowships, and unofficial prayer meetings. Many relied on familiar hymns they had memorized over the years, while handwritten copies of beloved songs were carefully shared among trusted friends. Traditional Czech Protestant hymns, some dating back to the Reformation and the influence of Jan Hus, reminded believers that Christ, not the state, was Lord of the Church. The authorities could worship They could regulate public worship, but they could not remove the gospel from hearts that had already learned to sing. When religious freedom returned after the Velvet Revolution in 1989, many of those same hymns were once again sung openly in churches across the country. The buildings had been restricted. The voices had never surrendered. Psalm 34 verse 1 says, "I will bless the Lord at all times. His praise shall continually be in my mouth."

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0: My faith still clings to thee, and that is my profession as well. Well, it's time to wrap up for the night. I'll leave you with these words from the epistle to the Hebrews. Now the God of peace that brought again from the dead our Lord Jesus, that great shepherd of the sheep, through the blood of the everlasting covenant, make you perfect in every good work to do his will, working in you that which is well-pleasing in his sight, through Jesus Christ, to whom be glory for ever and ever. Amen. Well, I hope you have a great week and that you can live to bring glory to your Heavenly Father and to your Saviour by the power of the Holy Spirit. Bye for now. This is Julie Jordan signing off. 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

0: 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Call Santa Clara on 02 8111 8121. That's 02 8111 8121. 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
2: I'm Mark Dransfield. A report has found Australian households have had the sharpest decline in non-essential spending in more than two decades. Sasha Foote has details.
3: The fresh analysis shows discretionary funding in the March quarter dropped to its lowest level since reporting began in 2003. The average spending power of parents with a mortgage and two petrol cars fell by $450 a month. Consulting firm Polis Partners pointed to soaring fuel prices and interest rate hikes as the primary drivers causing pain to low to middle income earners. High income households who owned their homes outright were largely insulated from these cost pressures. Sasha Foote reporting.
2: The Prime Minister says he's personally opposed to the use of telehealth as part of voluntary assisted dying. Labor's National Conference has committed to removing legal barriers which block the service for euthanasia patients. The federal government will soon decide whether the issue goes to a conscience vote in Parliament. Anthony Albanese's told the ABC he would not support the changes.
4: I'm a supporter of voluntary euthanasia, but it's also important that protections be placed around it. Now, if someone has a heart attack or an acute health condition, they need a doctor. They can't do that over telehealth.
2: A team of experts has been commissioned by the New South Wales government to examine a legal privilege protecting a victim survivor's counselling records. Hugh Phillips explains.
5: Independent research will examine how the counselling records of sexual assault complainants are used in the justice system. The announcement follows calls from victim survivors who have spoken out on the impact of having notes subpoenaed. Other sexual assault communications privilege models, including absolute privilege, will be analysed through direct engagement with counsellors and those with lived experience. The University of Sydney will conduct the research with the findings to be handed down in June next year. Hugh Phillips reporting.
2: In WA, there have been six road fatalities since Friday. Jack Fenwick reports.
6: The first incident happened on Friday afternoon when a male driver died after crashing his car into a tree near Boddington. Just 5 minutes later in the Midwest, a 46-year-old man died after the vehicle he was driving left Brand Highway and hit a tree. A few hours later, a Toyota Land Cruiser and Hilux collided while driving in opposite directions on Tonkin Highway, killing a 30-year-old woman. On Saturday morning, two cars collided head-on along Northwest Coastal Highway near Karratha. One of the vehicles caught fire after the crash, which killed two people, while another two cars collided in Geraldton on Saturday afternoon, killing a 75-year-old man. WA's road death toll is now over 120 for the year so far. Jack Fenwick reporting.
2: Overseas, and the United States has held back on fresh strikes against Iran for the first time in 2 weeks as hostilities intensify on the Red Sea coast. Fighting between Saudi Arabia and the Iran-backed Houthis risks escalating a new front in the conflict. Ships are now affected in the Strait of Hormuz and the Red Sea gateway to the Suez Canal, the situation choking crude shipments and adding around 30 days to planned shipping schedules. This is Air News. First to AFL, and the Brisbane Lions have smashed Port Adelaide in Brisbane 126-67. NRL and the Titans have downed the Dragons 38-18 in Kogarah. NRLW and the Warriors women beat the Eels 14-12. Meantime, the Broncos women downed the Knights 30-12. Australia's added six more gold medals to its tally at the Commonwealth Games. Our women's all-round gymnastics team claimed first place in the event for the first time since 2010. The Aussies nabbed five golds in the pool, including Sam Williamson in the men's 100-metre breaststroke. He's told Seven his journey to Glasgow was not easy.
7: 12 months ago, I was lying on a couch in a knee brace. I couldn't walk. Being competitive at a world stage, that was the goal, but you know what, to come away with a gold medal, I really don't have the words for, and I just can't believe it.
2: In boxing, Australia's Tim Zhu has defeated Errol Spence Jr. by decision. Zhu becomes just the second person to beat Spence in his career and now puts himself back on the world stage. He says it was great to defeat one of the greats.
8: I had sleepless nights thinking about, man, am I in my depths? What am I going to feel like facing a legend like that, you know? But man, it was one hell of a show.
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4: I'm Mark Dransfield. A report has found Australian households have had the sharpest decline in non-essential spending in more than two decades. Sasha Foote has details.
5: The fresh analysis shows discretionary funding in the March quarter dropped to its lowest level since reporting began in 2003. The average spending power of parents with a mortgage and two petrol cars fell by $450 a month. Consulting firm Polis Partners pointed to soaring fuel prices and interest rate hikes as the primary drivers causing pain to low to middle income earners. High income households who owned their homes outright were largely insulated from these cost pressures. Sasha Foote reporting.
4: The Prime Minister says he's personally opposed to the use of telehealth as part of voluntary assisted dying. Labor's National Conference has committed to removing legal barriers which block the service for euthanasia patients. The federal government will soon decide whether the issue goes to a conscience vote in Parliament. Anthony Albanese's told the ABC he would not support the changes.
6: I'm a supporter of voluntary euthanasia, but it's also important that protections be placed around it. Now, if someone has a heart attack or an acute health condition, they need a doctor. They can't do that over telehealth.
4: A team of experts has been commissioned by the New South Wales government to examine a legal privilege protecting a victim survivor's counselling records. Hugh Phillips explains.
7: Independent research will examine how the counselling records of sexual assault complainants are used in the justice system. The announcement follows calls from victim survivors who have spoken out on the impact of having notes subpoenaed. Other sexual assault communications privilege models, including absolute privilege, will be analysed through direct engagement with counsellors and those with lived experience. The University of Sydney will conduct the research with the findings to be handed down in June next year. Hugh Phillips reporting.
4: In WA, there have been six road fatalities since Friday. Jack Fenwick reports.
8: The first incident happened on Friday afternoon when a male driver died after crashing his car into a tree near Boddington. Just 5 minutes later in the Midwest, a 46-year-old man died after the vehicle he was driving left Brand Highway and hit a tree. A few hours later, a Toyota Land Cruiser and Hilux collided while driving in opposite directions on Tonkin Highway, killing a 30-year-old woman. On Saturday morning, two cars collided head-on along Northwest Coastal Highway near Karratha. One of the vehicles caught fire after the crash, which killed two people, while another two cars collided in Geraldton on Saturday afternoon, killing a 75-year-old man. WA's road death toll is now over 120 for the year so far. Jack Fenwick reporting.
4: Overseas, and the United States has held back on fresh strikes against Iran for the first time in 2 weeks as hostilities intensify on the Red Sea coast. Fighting between Saudi Arabia and the Iran-backed Houthis risks escalating a new front in the conflict. Ships are now affected in the Strait of Hormuz and the Red Sea gateway to the Suez Canal, the situation choking crude shipments and adding around 30 days to planned shipping schedules. This is Air News. First to AFL, and the Brisbane Lions have smashed Port Adelaide in Brisbane 126-67. NRL and the Titans have downed the Dragons 38-18 in Kogarah. NRLW and the Warriors women beat the Eels 14-12. Meantime, the Broncos women downed the Knights 30-12. Australia's added six more gold medals to its tally at the Commonwealth Games. Our women's all-round gymnastics team claimed first place in the event for the first time since 2010. The Aussies nabbed five golds in the pool, including Sam Williamson in the men's 100-metre breaststroke. He's told Seven his journey to Glasgow was not easy.
9: 12 months ago, I was lying on a couch in a knee brace. I couldn't walk. being competitive at a world stage. That was the goal, but you know what, to come away with a gold medal, I really don't have the words for it. I just can't believe it.
4: In boxing, Australia's Tim Zhu has defeated Errol Spence Jr. by decision. Zhu becomes just the second person to beat Spence in his career and now puts himself back on the world stage. He says it was great to defeat one of the greats.
10: I had sleepless nights thinking about, man, am I in my depths? What am I going to feel like facing a legend like that, you know? But man, it was one hell of a show.
4: Audio thanks to Main Event, Australian Independent Radio News.
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lies the faulty map that brought Columbus to New York. Betwixt between the east and west, he calls on her wearing a leather vest. The earth squeals and shudders to a halt. A diamond crucifix in his ear is used to help ward off the fear that he has left his soul in someone's rented car. Inside his pants he hides a mop to clean the mess that he has dropped into the life of lithesome Juliet Bell.

Rodriguez squares his shoulders and curses Jesus, runs a comb through his black ponytail. He's thinking of his lonely room, the sink that by his bed gives off a stink, then smells her perfume in his eyes, and her voice was like a bell.

Outside, the streets were steaming, the crack dealers were dreaming of a Uzi somewhere near to score. I bet you I can hit that light with my one good arm behind my back, says little Joey Diaz. Brother, give me another tote. Those downtowners are no damn good. Those Italians need a lesson to be taught. This cop who died in Harlem, you think they get the warning? I was dancing when I saw his brains run out on the street. And Romeo had Juliet, and Juliet had her Romeo, and Romeo had a Juliet, and Juliet had a Romeo. I'll take Manhattan in a garbage bag with Latin written on it that says it's hard to give a shit these days. Manhattan sinking like a rock until the filthy Hudson, what a shock. They wrote a book about it, they said it was like ancient Rome.

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2: I'm Mark Dransfield. A report has found Australian households have had the sharpest decline in non-essential spending in more than two decades. Sasha Foote has details.
3: The fresh analysis shows discretionary funding in the March quarter dropped to its lowest level since reporting began in 2003. The average spending power of parents with a mortgage and two petrol cars fell by $450 a month. Consulting firm Polis Partners pointed to soaring fuel prices and interest rate hikes as the primary drivers causing pain to low to middle income earners. High income households who owned their homes outright were largely insulated from these cost pressures. Sasha Foote reporting.
2: The Prime Minister says he's personally opposed to the use of telehealth as part of voluntary assisted dying. Labor's National Conference has committed to removing legal barriers which block the service for euthanasia patients. The federal government will soon decide whether the issue goes to a conscience vote in Parliament. Anthony Albanese's told the ABC he would not support the changes.
4: I'm a supporter of voluntary euthanasia, but it's also important that protections be placed around it. Now, if someone has a heart attack or an acute health condition, they need a doctor. They can't do that over telehealth.
2: A team of experts has been commissioned by the New South Wales government to examine a legal privilege protecting a victim survivor's counselling records. Hugh Phillips explains.
5: Independent research will examine how the counselling records of sexual assault complainants are used in the justice system. The announcement follows calls from victim survivors who have spoken out on the impact of having notes subpoenaed. Other sexual assault communications privilege models, including absolute privilege, will be analysed through direct engagement with counsellors and those with lived experience. The University of Sydney will conduct the research with the findings to be handed down in June next year. Hugh Phillips reporting.
2: In WA, there have been six road fatalities since Friday. Jack Fenwick reports.
6: The first incident happened on Friday afternoon when a male driver died after crashing his car into a tree near Boddington. Just 5 minutes later in the Midwest, a 46-year-old man died after the vehicle he was driving left Brand Highway and hit a tree. A few hours later, a Toyota Land Cruiser and Hilux collided while driving in opposite directions on Tonkin Highway, killing a 30-year-old woman. On Saturday morning, two cars collided head-on along Northwest Coastal Highway near Karratha. One of the vehicles caught fire after the crash, which killed two people, while another two cars collided in Geraldton on Saturday afternoon, killing a 75-year-old man. WA's road death toll is now over 120 for the year so far. Jack Fenwick reporting.
2: Overseas, and the United States has held back on fresh strikes against Iran for the first time in 2 weeks as hostilities intensify on the Red Sea coast. Fighting between Saudi Arabia and the Iran-backed Houthis risks escalating a new front in the conflict. Ships are now affected in the Strait of Hormuz and the Red Sea gateway to the Suez Canal, the situation choking crude shipments and adding around 30 days to planned shipping schedules. This is Air News. First to AFL, and the Brisbane Lions have smashed Port Adelaide in Brisbane 126-67. NRL and the Titans have downed the Dragons 38-18 in Kogarah. NRLW and the Warriors women beat the Eels 14-12. Meantime, the Broncos women downed the Knights 30-12. Australia's added six more gold medals to its tally at the Commonwealth Games. Our women's all-round gymnastics team claimed first place in the event for the first time since 2010. The Aussies nabbed five golds in the pool, including Sam Williamson in the men's 100-metre breaststroke. He's told Seven his journey to Glasgow was not easy.
7: 12 months ago, I was lying on a couch in a knee brace. I couldn't walk. Being competitive at a world stage, that was the goal, but you know what, to come away with a gold medal, I really don't have the words for, and I just can't believe it.
2: In boxing, Australia's Tim Zhu has defeated Errol Spence Jr. by decision. Zhu becomes just the second person to beat Spence in his career and now puts himself back on the world stage. He says it was great to defeat one of the greats.
8: I had sleepless nights thinking about, man, am I in my depths? What am I going to feel like facing a legend like that, you know? But man, it was one hell of a show.
2: Audio thanks to Main Event, Australian Independent Radio News.

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0: 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I want to tell you a little something about us. We're the Boogie Down Production crew. 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
5: I'm Mark Dransfield. A report has found Australian households have had the sharpest decline in non-essential spending in more than two decades. Sasha Foote has details.
6: The fresh analysis shows discretionary funding in the March quarter dropped to its lowest level since reporting began in 2003. The average spending power of parents with a mortgage and two petrol cars fell by $450 a month. Consulting firm Polis Partners pointed to soaring fuel prices and interest rate hikes as the primary drivers causing pain to low to middle income earners. High income households who owned their homes outright were largely insulated from these cost pressures. Sasha Foote reporting.
5: The Prime Minister says he's personally opposed to the use of telehealth as part of voluntary assisted dying. Labor's National Conference has committed to removing legal barriers which block the service for euthanasia patients. The federal government will soon decide whether the issue goes to a conscience vote in Parliament. Anthony Albanese has told the ABC he would not support the changes.
7: I'm a supporter of voluntary euthanasia, but it's also important that protections be placed around it. Now, if someone has a heart attack or an acute health condition, they need a doctor. They can't do that over telehealth.
5: A team of experts has been commissioned by the New South Wales government to examine a legal privilege protecting a victim survivor's counselling records. Hugh Phillips explains.
8: Independent research will examine how the counselling records of sexual assault complainants are used in the justice system. The announcement follows calls from victim survivors who have spoken out on the impact of having notes subpoenaed. Other sexual assault communications privilege models, including absolute privilege, will be analysed through direct engagement with counsellors and those with lived experience. The University of Sydney will conduct the research with the findings to be handed down in June next year. Hugh Phillips reporting.
5: In WA, there have been six road fatalities since Friday. Jack Fenwick reports.
9: The first incident happened on Friday afternoon when a male driver died after crashing his car into a tree near Boddington. Just 5 minutes later in the Midwest, a 46-year-old man died after the vehicle he was driving left Brand Highway and hit a tree. A few hours later, a Toyota Land Cruiser and Hilux collided while driving in opposite directions on Tonkin Highway, killing a 30-year-old woman. On Saturday morning, two cars collided head-on along Northwest Coastal Highway near Karratha. One of the vehicles caught fire after the crash, which killed two people, while another two cars collided in Geraldton on Saturday afternoon, killing a 75-year-old man. WA's road death toll is now over 120 for the year so far. Jack Fenwick, reporting.
5: Overseas, and the United States has held back on fresh strikes against Iran for the first time in 2 weeks as hostilities intensify on the Red Sea coast. Fighting between Saudi Arabia and the Iran-backed Houthis risks escalating a new front in the conflict. Ships are now affected in the Strait of Hormuz and the Red Sea gateway to the Suez Canal, the situation choking crude shipments and adding around 30 days to planned shipping schedules. This is Air News. First to AFL, and the Brisbane Lions have smashed Port Adelaide in Brisbane 126-67. NRL and the Titans have downed the Dragons 38-18 in Kogarah. NRLW and the Warriors women beat the Eels 14-12. Meantime, the Broncos women downed the Knights 30-12. Australia's added 6 more gold medals to its tally at the Commonwealth Games. Our women's all-round gymnastics team claimed first place in the event for the first time since 2010. The Aussies nabbed 5 golds in the pool, including Sam Williamson in the men's 100-metre breaststroke. He's told Seven his journey to Glasgow was not easy.
10: 12 months ago, I was lying on a couch in a knee brace. I couldn't walk. Being competitive at a world stage, that was the goal, but you know what, to come away with a gold medal, I really don't have the words for, and I just can't believe it.
5: In boxing, Australia's Tim Zhu has defeated Errol Spence Jr. by decision. Zhu becomes just the second person to beat Spence in his career and now puts himself back on the world stage. He says it was great to defeat one of the greats.
11: I had sleepless nights thinking about, man, am I in my depths? What am I going to feel like facing a legend like that, you know? But man, it was one hell of a show.
5: Audio thanks to Main Event, Australian Independent Radio News.
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2: Good morning, I'm Lee Harrison. The Prime Minister has sidestepped questions about a fundraising dinner he attended in Sydney's eastern suburbs. Anthony Albanese last week dined at the Point Piper mansion of controversial businessman Felix Lee. Mr. Lee's father, Philip, has been investigated by the ATO for moving large sums of money from China into Australian bank accounts. Mr. Albanese has told the ABC he's unaware of the accusations.
3: And I attend lots of dinners in lots of places, and I don't talk about private dinners. I've held a number this week here in Adelaide as well.
2: The opposition claims Labor MP Ed Husic will likely leave the party after his attempt to debate on the Middle East was stifled. Mr. Husic sought to move a motion at Labor's national conference accusing Israel of committing genocide in Gaza. Factional bosses intervened to prevent debate on the issue. Liberal Senator John O'Dunham has told Sky News the Prime Minister rules his party with an iron fist.
4: I think Ed is probably on the way out, is my suspicion. I mean, we'll see what his pre-selectors and his party members of his branch think when he goes home after this episode. But clearly, all stops were pulled in order to manage the one fly in the ointment this last week.
2: A report's found Australian households have had the sharpest decline in non-essential spending in more than two decades. Sasha Foote has more.
5: The fresh analysis shows discretionary funding in the March quarter dropped to its lowest level since reporting began in 2003. The average spending power of parents with a mortgage and two petrol cars fell by $450 a month. Consulting firm Polis Partners pointed to soaring fuel prices and interest rate hikes as the primary drivers causing pain to low to middle income earners. High income households who owned their homes outright were largely insulated from these cost pressures. Sasha Foote reporting.
2: A New South Wales woman who lost her daughter to intimate partner violence says comments by Pauline Hanson could stop women leaving abusive relationships. The One Nation leader described domestic violence as a two-way street, but says her remarks have been taken out of context. Tabitha Ackrett, the mother of murdered 21-year-old Mackenzie Anderson, says it perpetuates a myth that victim survivors can just leave.
6: They want to leave, but it's the most dangerous time for a woman to leave. That's when they are murdered. That's when my daughter was murdered, because she wanted to leave and end the relationship. It's not that easy.
2: In other news, a man's died in a boating accident at La Perouse in Sydney's east. Two men fishing have been rescued after their boat capsized near Bear Island. A 74-year-old is in hospital in a stable condition. The second man yet to be formally identified died at the scene. And two people remain in a stable condition in hospital after a police shooting in Cairns. Police say they shot at a 28-year-old man who refused to surrender after breaking into houses. A 50-year-old woman standing near her front door was accidentally shot in the leg. The Ethical Standards Command is investigating. This is Air News. St Kilda coach Ross Lyon has defended the club's approach to Max King's return straight into AFL after he left the ground due to hamstring tightness. It was King's first AFL game in 757 days, but left the field in the third quarter in the Saints' 31-point win over North Melbourne. Lyon says he backs the decision.
7: We have high-performance experts, we have load, we have conditioning. No, we're really quite confident. I've spoken to our doctors. I know he's going to have a scan investigated, so it'd be remiss of me to be as impulsive as I normally am. Of course we stand by it. Hindsight's 20/20, isn't it? Can't be timid souls sitting in the sidelines. We're in the arena making decisions.
2: In the NRL, the Sea Eagles have suffered their fourth straight loss, falling to the Sharks 48-12. Sea Eagles coach Kieran Foran says the side missed the mark.
8: It just went wrong for us. It went horribly wrong. Just both sides of the ball, but defensively, offensively. I mean, we're clearly low on confidence.
2: Earlier, the Titans defeated the Dragons 38-18. Defending drivers champion Lando Norris has won the Hungarian Grand Prix. McLaren looked set for a 1-2 finish until Oscar Piastri's gearbox gave way on lap 57. And at the Commonwealth Games, the Australian Diamonds have recorded a 67-47 win over the England Roses. Australian independent Radio News.
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2: Good morning, I'm Lee Harrison. The Prime Minister has sidestepped questions about a fundraising dinner he attended in Sydney's eastern suburbs. Anthony Albanese last week dined at the Point Piper mansion of controversial businessman Felix Lee. Mr. Lee's father, Philip, has been investigated by the ATO for moving large sums of money from China into Australian bank accounts. Mr. Albanese has told the ABC he's unaware of the accusations.
3: I attend lots of dinners in lots of places, and I don't talk about private dinners. I've held a number this week here in Adelaide as well.
2: The opposition claims Labor MP Ed Husic will likely leave the party after his attempt at a debate on the Middle East was stifled. Mr. Husic sought to move a motion at Labor's national conference accusing Israel of committing genocide in Gaza. Factional bosses intervened to prevent debate on the issue. Liberal Senator John O'Donoghue has told Sky News the Prime Minister rules his party with an iron fist.
4: I think Ed is probably on the way out, is my suspicion. I mean, we'll see what his pre-selectors and his party members of his branch think when he goes home after this episode. But clearly, all stops were pulled in order to manage the one fly in the ointment this last week.
2: A report's found Australian households have had the sharpest decline in non-essential spending in more than two decades. Sasha Foote has more.
5: The fresh analysis shows discretionary funding in the March quarter dropped to its lowest level since reporting began in 2003. The average spending power of parents with a mortgage and two petrol cars fell by $450 a month. Consulting firm Polis Partners pointed to soaring fuel prices and interest rate hikes as the primary drivers causing pain to low to middle income earners. High income households who owned their homes outright were largely insulated from these cost pressures. Sasha Foote reporting.
2: A New South Wales woman who lost her daughter to intimate partner violence says comments by Pauline Hanson could stop women leaving abusive relationships. The One Nation leader described domestic violence as a two-way street, but says her remarks have been taken out of context. Tabitha Ackrett, the mother of murdered 21-year-old Mackenzie Anderson, says it perpetuates a myth that victim survivors can just leave.
6: They want to leave, but it's the most dangerous time for a woman to leave. That's when they are murdered. That's when my daughter was murdered because she wanted to leave and end the relationship. It's not that easy.
2: In other news, a man's died in a boating accident at La Perouse in Sydney's east. Two men fishing have been rescued after their boat capsized near Bear Island. A 74-year-old is in hospital in a stable condition. The second man yet to be formally identified died at the scene. And two people remain in a stable condition in hospital after a police shooting in Cairns. Police say they shot at a 28-year-old man who refused to surrender after breaking into houses. A 50-year-old woman standing near her front door was accidentally shot in the leg. The Ethical Standards Command is investigating. This is Air News. St Kilda coach Ross Lyon has defended the club's approach to Max King's return straight into AFL after he left the ground due to hamstring tightness. It was King's first AFL game in 757 days, but left the field in the third quarter in the Saints' 31-point win over North Melbourne. Lyon says he backs the decision.
7: We have high-performance experts, we have load, we have conditioning. No, we're really quite confident. I haven't spoken to our doctors. I know he's going to have a scan and investigate it, so it would be remiss of me to be as impulsive as I normally am. Of course we stand by it. Hindsight's 20/20, isn't it? Can't be timid souls sitting in the sidelines. We're in the arena making decisions.
2: In the NRL, the Sea Eagles have suffered their fourth straight loss, falling to the Sharks 48-12. Sea Eagles coach Kieran Foran says the side missed the mark.
8: It just went wrong for us. It went horribly wrong. Just both sides of the ball, but defensively, offensively. I mean, we're clearly low on confidence.
2: Earlier, the Titans defeated the Dragons 38-18. Defending drivers champion Lando Norris has won the Hungarian Grand Prix. McLaren looked set for a 1-2 finish until Oscar Piastri's gearbox gave way on lap 57. And at the Commonwealth Games, the Australian Diamonds have recorded a 67-47 win over the England Roses. Australian Independent Radio News.

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1: There are tens of thousands of children admitted to hospital for long-term stays every year. Sometimes their little bodies, which are attached to drips and lines, can get tangled in their clothes. Super T takes that anxiety away. It's a medical garment given free of charge, and it's disguised as a superhero t-shirt, which opens under the arms for thermometer access and has press studs evenly spaced to bypass tubes and lines. This children's charity has partnered with Disney for some Marvel editions, and it's got some special star power backing with Thor actor Chris Hemsworth worth lending his support.
2: When I put on my suit, my costume and the Avengers, it makes me feel like I can take on anything. 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We're here for you. We love you.
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1: Good morning, I'm Lee Harrison. King's baton bearer Tim Hodge is among the Aussies to secure a medal as our dominant start to the Commonwealth Games continues. Australia is sitting on top of the medal tally with 31 medals, including 13 gold. Hodge claiming gold in the 100-metre backstroke S9, defending his gold in Birmingham. Speaking on 7, he says he hopes his success can inspire children facing a similar challenge to him.
2: Potentially a 5-year-old kid who might have had their foot amputated or who might be going through their own trials and challenges. And to just think that if I can go from that 5-year-old kid to where I am now, there's no telling that they could do the same or even more.
1: Police in Germany say at this stage they're not looking for any other suspects after a man wanted over the attack on a pride rally was shot dead. The 21-year-old drove a van into a crowd, killing one and leaving at least 29 others seriously injured. This officer says they had to open fire during a confrontation.
3: He attacked our officers with a knife. We had to stop him. We did that with gunfire and he died as a result.
1: That translation courtesy of the BBC. Investigators say he was known to police and had tried to join the Islamic State group. Prime Minister Anthony Albanese says there are no plans to extend the fuel excise discount for a second time. The smaller 16 cent per litre cut is due to expire on August 2 after the discount was reduced from 32 cents per litre when the Middle East conflict broke out. Meanwhile, the United States has paused attacks on Iran for the second night in a row to make space for talks. We're being reminded the Oz alert warning test will occur later this afternoon. Alex Riddell reports.
4: Millions of phones will receive the alert at 2 p.m. Australian Eastern Standard Time. Phones will vibrate, sound a 10-second siren and display a full-screen notification. It's all part of the federal government testing its $132 million AusAlert warning system. The new national emergency warning system is designed to deliver faster alerts during events including bushfires, floods and cyclones. While victims of domestic violence are being urged to turn off any hidden devices or put them on aeroplane mode, because the alert will still come through if phones are on silent or do not disturb. Alex Riddell reporting.
1: Pet owners are being reminded to keep an eye on their animals as bird flu is detected across 4 Australian states. Experts warn that H5N1 can occasionally infect mammals, especially cats. RSPCA Pet Insurance Chief Executive Brad Smith says there are signs to look out for.
5: Symptoms such as fever, lethargy, loss of appetite, severe eye or nasal discharges and difficulty with breathing, they're all signs that may show that the animal has been exposed.
1: This is Air News. There were two big scoring games of NRL to wrap up round 21 yesterday. Terry Daniel reports.
6: The Gold Coast Titans all but consigned the St George Dragons to their first wooden spoon in club history with a 38-18 win at Cogra. St George Illawarra coach Dean Young says it wasn't the performance they wanted.
7: We just weren't there right from the start. We worked really hard all week. We had our kick chase in the first three plays and first kick chase we didn't kick sprint down there and they poked their nose through on the first two tackles, so that showed me straight away our intent wasn't there.
6: Meantime, at Brookvale Oval, Cronulla halfback Nico Hines led the Sharks to a 48-12 win over the Manly Sea Eagles. Hines scored 20 points and set up 3 more tries. Terry Daniel, Air Sport.
1: The Brisbane Lions have enjoyed another strong win, this time over Port Adelaide by 39 points. They didn't have it all their own way, with a tight tussle until half-time. Lions coach Chris Fagan says they were good enough to pull away after the main break.
8: Predictably at half-time it was a pretty tough struggle, but I thought our efforts after half-time, particularly our ball control, once we got hold of it, really made it difficult for them to bring their pressure and to defend us, and you know, we're able to score pretty heavily in that second half.
1: And in boxing, Australia's Tim Zhu has sent Errol Spencer Jr. into retirement with an upset victory. The American hangs up his gloves with a 28-2 professional record. Australian Independent Radio News.

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1: Good morning, I'm Lee Harrison. The main suspect in the attack on a Pride event in Berlin has been shot and killed during a confrontation with police. The 21-year-old German citizen drove a van into a crowd, killing one and leaving at least 29 others seriously injured. Investigators say he was known to police and had tried to join the Islamic State group. This officer says they aren't looking for anyone else directly involved in the attack at this stage.
2: We encountered one perpetrator here. We are not currently looking for others.
1: The NRMA is warning drivers about a progressive increase in fuel prices at bowsers across the country in the coming weeks. Prime Minister Anthony Albanese has confirmed there are no plans to extend the fuel excise discount for a third time when it expires on the 2nd of August. The US ambassador to the UN says they've paused attacks on Iranian military targets to give peace talks a chance to take place. Officials in Tehran says they've halted retaliatory attacks in response to days without a major strike from the United States. Mike Waltz says President Trump wants a diplomatic solution.
3: It's giving diplomacy some space. It's giving diplomacy a little bit of time. Of course, the president tried diplomacy last year. He's tried it this year.
1: Most Australians will receive a mobile phone alert this afternoon as part of testing for a new emergency warning system. Jamel Wells reports.
4: The warning system AusAlert will send a message to any device with a SIM card. The technology is to alert Australians about natural disasters and emergencies. The test will be at 2 p.m. in New South Wales, Victoria, Queensland, Tasmania and the ACT. In South Australia, including Broken Hill and the Northern Territory, it's at 1:30 p.m. In Western Australia at midday. Jamel Wells reporting.
1: South Australia has confirmed the country's first case of H5 bird flu on a metropolitan beach. The CSIRO says two native birds found dead at separate SA beaches tested positive for the deadly strain. Australia's now recorded 20 confirmed cases of the seabird infection. The RSPCA's Brad Smith says for now the virus hasn't yet spread to domesticated animals, but pet owners should still be on alert.
5: The risk to pets, however, remain quite low, but cats are clearly more susceptible than dogs if they come into contact with infected wild birds. So where possible, keep your cats indoors and away from wildlife where applicable.
1: And we're being warned of a lack of monitoring and support for those living with chronic pain across the country. A report shows, unlike other conditions, chronic pain is not consistently identified, making it difficult for planning, support and treatment to be provided. Chronic Pain Australia Chair Nicolette Ellis says we need to make changes.
6: If we could provide earlier intervention, particularly in the primary care setting where people live and it's local and it's easy to access, we would see much more rapid diagnosis, higher intervention.
1: This is Air News. Australia's won all three medals in the men's 50-metre freestyle final at the Commonwealth Games. Cam McAvoy setting a new games record of 20.97 seconds, just shy of his world record, while Flynn Southam and Jamie Jack took silver and bronze, as heard on 7.
7: McAvoy, he does! Southam second, Jack third! Australia sweeps the podium!
1: Meanwhile, Australia's won the men's 4x200-metre relay, setting a new games record. Iona Anderson also won gold in the women's 100-metre backstroke. Oscar Piastri is slamming McLaren after the Aussie was forced to retire from the Hungarian Grand Prix with a gearbox issue. Piastri led most of the first half of the Grand Prix, but couldn't finish the race, won by teammate Lando Norris.
8: Getting taken out by a back marker is never really one of the things you think can go wrong, but I was proven wrong. And then obviously the gearbox, so not the easiest of days.
1: Max King will have scans today after failing to play out his return AFL match for St Kilda due to hamstring tightness. In rugby league, the Cronulla Sharks have recorded a fourth straight victory with a dominant 48-12 win over Manly. The Titans have hammered the Dragons 38-18. And Tadej Pogacar has been crowned winner of the Tour de France for a record-equalling fifth time. Australian Independent Radio News.
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1: Good morning, I'm Lee Harrison. The main suspect in the attack on a Pride event in Berlin has been shot and killed during a confrontation with police. The 21-year-old German citizen drove a van into a crowd, killing one and leaving at least 29 others seriously injured. Investigators say he was known to police and had tried to join the Islamic State group. This officer says they aren't looking for anyone else directly involved in the attack at this stage.
2: We encountered one perpetrator here. We are not currently looking for others.
1: The NRMA is warning drivers about a progressive increase in fuel prices at Bowsers across the country in the coming weeks. Prime Minister Anthony Albanese has confirmed there are no plans to extend the fuel excise discount for a third time when it expires on the 2nd of August. The US ambassador to the UN says they've paused attacks on Iranian military targets to give peace talks a chance to take place. Officials in Tehran says they've halted retaliatory attacks in response to days without a major strike from the United States. Mike Waltz says President Trump wants a diplomatic solution.
3: It's giving diplomacy some space. It's giving diplomacy a little bit of time. Of course, the president tried diplomacy last year. He's tried it this year.
1: Most Australians will receive a mobile phone alert this afternoon as part of testing for a new emergency warning system. Jamel Wells reports.
4: The warning system AusAlert will send a message to any device with a SIM card. The technology is to alert Australians about natural disasters and emergencies. The test will be at 2 p.m. in New South Wales, Victoria, Queensland, Tasmania and the ACT. In South Australia, including Broken Hill and the Northern Territory, it's at 1:30 p.m. In Western Australia, at midday. Jamel Wells reporting.
1: South Australia has confirmed the country's first case of H5 bird flu on a metropolitan beach. The CSIRO says two native birds found dead at separate SA beaches tested positive for the deadly strain. Australia's now recorded 20 confirmed cases of the seabird infection. The RSPCA's Brad Smith says for now the virus hasn't yet spread to domesticated animals, but pet owners should still be on alert.
5: The risk to pets, however, remain quite low, but cats are clearly more susceptible than dogs if they come into contact with infected wild birds. So where possible, keep your cats indoors and away from wildlife where applicable.
1: And we're being warned of a lack of monitoring and support for those living with chronic pain across the country. A report shows, unlike other conditions, chronic pain is not consistently identified, making it difficult for planning, support and treatment to be provided. Chronic Pain Australia Chair Nicolette Ellis says we need to make changes.
6: If we could provide earlier intervention, particularly in the primary care setting where people live and it's local and it's easy to access, we would see much more rapid diagnosis, higher intervention.
1: This is Air News. Australia's won all three medals in the men's 50-metre freestyle final at the Commonwealth Games. Cam McAvoy setting a new games record of 20.97 seconds, just shy of his world record, while Flynn Southam and Jamie Jack took silver and bronze, as heard on 7.
7: McAvoy, he does! Southam second, Jack third! Australia sweeps the podium!
1: Meanwhile, Australia's won the men's 4x200-metre relay, setting a new games record. Iona Anderson also won gold in the women's 100-metre backstroke. Oscar Piastri is slamming McLaren after the Aussie was forced to retire from the Hungarian Grand Prix with a gearbox issue. Piastri led most of the first half of the Grand Prix, but couldn't finish the race, won by teammate Lando Norris.
8: Getting taken out by a back marker is never really one of the things you think can go wrong, but I was proven wrong. And then obviously the gearbox, so not the easiest of days.
1: Max King will have scans today after failing to play out his return AFL match for St Kilda due to hamstring tightness. In rugby league, the Cronulla Sharks have recorded a fourth straight victory with a dominant 48-12 win over Manly. The Titans have hammered the Dragons 38-18. And Tadej Pogacar has been crowned winner of the Tour de France for a record-equalling fifth time. Australian Independent Radio News.

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2: Good morning, I'm Lee Harrison. A nationwide test of a new emergency warning system will take place this afternoon. The message will go out at 2 p.m. Australian Eastern Standard Time. AusAlert will send a message to any device with a SIM card. New polling shows One Nation's the most popular party among surveyed voters in parts of regional, rural and outer suburbs. The Demos AU figures suggest if the poll results of the 9,000 voters were reflected in an election, the minor party could win between 53 and 66 seats, and either Labor or One Nation would be likely left negotiating to try to form minority government. Demos head of research, George Hazanakos, says the result challenges the perception the minor party can't contest in more metropolitan electorates.
3: It is a very interesting result because it shows that One Nation could form a government. And on these figures, it would be a minority government. But the idea that One Nation can't win seats outside of rural and regional Australia has been debunked by this poll.
2: A long-awaited corruption probe into Liberal power brokers and a high-profile developer is due to get underway in Sydney this morning. Jamel Wells reports.
4: The ICAC is investigating allegations that involve former Hills councillor Christian Ellis, Catholic Schools New South Wales chief executive Dallas McInerney, and Jean-Claude and Charles Perrottet. They're accused of soliciting or accepting prohibited donations to recruit party members. Property developer Jean Nassif left Australia for Lebanon in 2022. If the ICAC refers some of the allegations to the DPP to consider charges, a conviction could result in a 10-year jail sentence. Jamel Wells, Sydney.
2: Overseas now, and the suspect in the fatal car ramming attack at a Berlin Pride event has been shot dead by police in the German capital. One woman was killed and 29 others injured when the German national with Lebanese heritage was suspected of driving a van into a crowd near the LGBT festival. The US ambassador to the UN says there's been a pause in attacks on Iran to allow for talks to be held on a diplomatic solution. There have been no major strikes over the past 2 days after nearly 2 weeks of tit-for-tat exchanges. Mike Waltz says President Donald Trump is giving talks some space.
5: He is a president of peace. He is giving diplomacy a chance. We'll see over the next coming days. But make no mistake, assets, additional military assets are moving into the region.
2: And the NRMA says fuel prices will go up incrementally once the temporary excise cut on diesel and petrol expires at the end of the week. The 16 cent per litre discount is due to end on the 2nd of August, while a biannual levy increase will add a further 1.5 cents per litre a day later. This is Air News. St Kilda coach Ross Lyon has defended the club's approach to Max King's return straight into AFL after he left the ground due to hamstring tightness. It was King's first AFL game in 757 days, but left the field in the third quarter in the Saints' 31-point win over North Melbourne. Lyon says he backs the decision.
6: We have high-performance experts, we have load, we have conditioning. No, we're really quite confident. I haven't spoken to our doctors. I know he's going to have a scan and investigated, so it'd be remiss of me to be as impulsive as I normally am. Of course we stand by. Hindsight's 20/20, isn't it? Can't be timid souls sitting in the sidelines. We're in the arena making decisions.
2: In the NRL, the Sea Eagles have suffered their fourth straight loss, falling to the Sharks 48-12. Sea Eagles coach Kieran Foran says the side missed the mark.
7: It just went wrong for us. It went horribly wrong. Just both sides of the ball, defensively, offensively. I mean, we're clearly low on confidence.
2: Earlier, the Titans defeated the Dragons 38-18. Defending drivers' champion Lando Norris has won the Hungarian Grand Prix. McLaren looked set for a 1-2 finish until Oscar Piastri's gearbox gave way on lap 57. And at the Commonwealth Games, the Australian Diamonds have recorded a 67-47 win over the England Roses. Australian Independent Radio News.
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8: Well, good morning, and picking into the traffic today, Sydney Harbour Tunnel at Tunnel Exit. There's a breakdown of car heavy traffic conditions. One of two southbound lanes closed. And at Killarney Heights, Warringah Road just past Roseville Bridge, there's a breakdown of truck. Hurlstone Park, Canterbury Road at Queen Street, there's a breakdown of a bus. Hammondville Heathcote Road approaching Nuwara Road, there's a crash between a truck and a car. And Londonderry Carrington Road, there's a hazard. There's some road damage, and one eastbound lane is closed. So let's have a quick look at our weather today. Sydney for Monday, partly cloudy. Patchy morning fog in the west and slight chance of shower. It's about 20%, and amount of rain is less than 1 millimeter. 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I'm Dorothy, your host, for the next 2 hours, bringing you real life stories. And, you know, real life stories actually give you deep emotional resonance, practical lessons, and relatable inspiration. By seeing how real people navigate hardships or success, you build empathy, you can gain a stronger sense of purpose, and connect more stronger, you know, with people around you. And you need to connect authentically with others who share similar human experiences. So don't forget to stop and share your story with someone, because sharing personal narratives and lived experiences can change lives and shape perspectives. So don't keep your story to yourself. It's not always like end up as a happily ever after, but happily ever after is the beginning of a new story too. So I hope you had a great weekend, and if not, I hope and pray your week will be a good one with pleasant memories. So to kickstart my first hour, here's a song from American authors, Best Day of My Life.

0: Well, that was Adam Harvey, the house that Jack built. So are you building your own house? I mean, your internal house. Do you know that your personality, your character and your values, they're very, very important. But it's not given to you when you were born, isn't it? So it comes with time, it comes with choices. And there's a lot of things we need to change, but we don't usually do that. But it's okay. At least work on one thing. You know why? Because if you have these traits, you know, life could actually take you higher. So sometimes if you feel stuck, you know, if you feel like, oh, I'm not really going anywhere, what am I going to do? So you can actually work on yourself. So that's what I have been doing. Because when I actually reached the end of myself and I said, like, what else, you know? And I find that when I first came to Australia, that I find it so difficult to get along with people because they have already done life and I've just started. So then I realized, like, I have to work something out to get along with people. So I did work on myself a lot, and it's not easy, so I can understand. So no matter who is around us, you know, sometimes we feel it, right? So we feel isolated. You can be with your family, you can be with your friends, and, you know, when you go home, you can actually, you know, feel like, you know, I need something. You know, that's always a void in you. So what we do is we try to fill the gap with activities. This is actually healthy, and you know what? Your value also will increase. And you can discern and make decisions when you have that space. So now you know how important your space is. You have to make space. So I know you're married or you have a family or you know, but don't put everything into your inner circle. I have two circles. I have an inner circle and an outer circle. So I created that for myself. So the inner circle will be just me. I will not allow anyone inside because people change every moment. So, you know, so you can make your own space. You can have 2-3 layers, or you can have, you know, but don't just have one, because life is not only about ourselves, right? So sometimes people may want you to act and think in a certain way. That's why it's good to get out of your routine and spend time with yourself, you know, to determine if things around you are the same as yesterday. See, sometimes people change, you do not know, right? So if they are not, it's a red flag and it needs your attention. Sometimes when you go home, something has shifted, you know, something's not right. But because you are so naive and you're happy and you're going, suddenly you pick up these kind of things, you know. So you need to stop and you do need to ask yourself what happened, what changed. And sometimes it can be a red flag, you know, and it does need your attention. So don't go with the flow all the time, because you'll find yourself up against a wall sometimes. So why not start now? You know, I usually journal what happened yesterday, and then I will journal what's happening now, and then I will do, like, you know, so, oh, okay, I have a problem. So what am I going to do about it? You know, so I will not sweep it under the carpet, because I've learned in my life, like, I've wasted a lot of time because I didn't know, and no one told me what not to do and what to do. So that's why I bring these real life stories, to help you guys navigate through life. And always remember, people keep changing and do what suits them. You know, so if you're not discerning, you're going to be disappointed for many reasons. People want to have their way with you. They want to see if you will tolerate disrespect sometimes. But sometimes your gaze, you know, says like, hey, don't play with me. Because you know why? You took time to respect yourself and you trust yourself. And you know what's going on, you know. So sometimes being absent for a while is good. So I always take leave, you know, whether I go back and visit my family in Malaysia, then I leave them for a few months, I come back here, because I feel like I can't be in one place, because I'll be stuck with their mind, their mentalities, their thoughts, their plans, their purpose. So it's really good to be absent for a while, you know. It actually, you know what it does to you? It increases your discernment, and you will know if something has shifted and how to operate around that. And I've noticed people are not discerning and not taking the trouble to analyze themselves. And you must audit yourself. before you audit others. So we wake up and we always talk about what other person did and what they're doing wrong, but it's good to audit yourself first, you know, and then learn to work around it, you know, learn to work around people that are really not there yet because you have made it to a certain, you know, level in life, but you look back and you know you've started somewhere too. So it's good to look back and help those around you. So take time away and come back because you'll have a better perspective and you can make your decisions from that point on. So I'll be back after a word from our sponsors, Keeping Us Alive 90.5. This is your sound, your community.
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So join in Retiree Meetup, a community-based program at Parramatta Library. The program offers regular meetup sessions where participants can enjoy gentle movements, relaxed social interaction, and facilitated group activities. Each session may include gentle movement or stretching to support mobility and joint health, social activities and group conversations to encourage connections, information talks to educate and empower, and light cognitive or creative activities to support mental stimulation, time to relax, chat and build friendships. Remember, this is for seniors meetup. So the next 2 days available are Wednesday, 29 July, which is just around the corner, and a power of attorney information talk. The other available date is 26th of August. So that's one coming up next month, is introduction to coding a drone. So don't delay. 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

Well, that was Billy Paul saving, thanks for saving my life. Well, has anyone saved your life? I have. Many people stand by me and, you know, sometimes saving me from further making any mistakes. So this was a long time ago. So I've learned from my mistakes. I'm not perfect yet. I'm a work in progress. But whatever I've learned, I help others with it. You know, I don't force decisions on people, but I will tell them if you do this, that will happen. If you do that, this will happen. So it's really a choice because we need people and they need us. So rise up and be better today. And sometimes you can realize, you know, if you've been giving out too much, that people kind of see it as weakness. You know, they say like, oh, this, you know, this person likes to do this, so let's give them more and all that. So you got to stop that in the tracks and pull back because that's not really healthy. So sometimes you have a lot of energy and you want to do everything else for everybody. And when it comes to you, then you don't have energy. So you got to preserve what is important to you because you may need it today, you may need it tomorrow. You know, this past Sunday, I was at, I was at church yesterday and a lady approached me, you know, and said like, so-and-so is in the ICU and we need to pray. And I remember I have not been to this church for a long time because I have left and gone back to Malaysia. And then finally when I came back and I said, let me go and visit my friends and see how they're doing. So this is the second Sunday when I walked in and they remember me as someone, you know, just I feel for people when they are in hospital. When an ambulance passed by, I'll say something because I know what is loneliness. I know what it is to stay by yourself. I know what it is when someone pulls the rug out of you without any notice and you lose everything you have and you have to start from scratch. I know all that. So

that is why I've become the person I am. But I remember this person that's in the ICU, you know, and I would see her walking into the church with her son. Her husband has passed away, but her son has special needs. And I just realized, like, all of a sudden, she's in the ICU, and we are praying that she will be okay. So the pastor of the church, you know, with the members during the service, he just stood up and said, you know, we have a problem and we have to pray for her. She's in the ICU. And he was saying with such a broken heart, you know, I could see that his heart was broken for her. And he said, she's on a life support machine and her son will be cared for by the government. And then I got to thinking, like, I was wondering, what was she doing before she was attacked with this sudden illness? You know, because I'm from Malaysia, right? So the Muslims have a saying, you know, they say you must pray before you're prayed for. Because usually prayers proceed when a Muslim pass away. So, you know, so they'll always tell another Muslim, reminding them, like, you know, you better pray before you are prayed for. So I have a question for you. Do you want to wait before something, you know, comes on you without notice? Or do you want to make some decisions now? It's a choice, isn't it? So, you know, as I walked out of the church, I realized how people are always caught up with their own things, not knowing that tomorrow is not ours. I always tell that to myself. Do everything you need to do today because tomorrow is not yours. So somehow I know people change and things change. You know, everything keeps changing and then you got to adjust yourself. You got to wake up and you got to be nice to people, you know, because you're a Christian and then people find fault with you and all those kind of things. It's a really complicated life. But you know what? But if you know who you are, if you know that you have kindness inside you, you have love for people who are suffering, that I think that is good enough. So what will you do today to become a better person? You know, sometimes we become better not for ourselves. It's for those around us, especially, you know, I want to be better for my daughter. I want to be a good example, but I have not been a really good example in the past because of all these things that happened and she was watching. So I don't know how to go back and make it right, but I know as I walk, you know, as she sees me for my personality and the character and the person that I've become, and she, you know, she'll just work it out for herself because she'll have her own challenges too, isn't it? So I pray that all those who are listening in, you know, will stop in your tracks and you will realize that tomorrow is not yours. You only have for today. If there's someone you need to call and you need to say, I love you or I miss you or something, it has to be today and not tomorrow.

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1: I'm Alan Baskin. 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
2: The warning system AusAlert will send a message to any device with a SIM card. The technology is to alert Australians about natural disasters and emergencies. The test will be at 2pm in New South Wales, Victoria, Queensland, Tasmania and the ACT. In South Australia, including Broken Hill and the Northern Territory, it's at 1:30pm. In Western Australia, at midday. Jamel Wells reporting.
1: Motoring organisations are warning of a progressive price increase for fuel over the coming weeks amid high oil prices and the fuel excise returning. The federal government says there are no plans to extend the fuel excise discount for a third time when it expires on the 2nd of August. The NRMA's Peter Khoury has told Today there's no need to rush to the Bowser.
3: The increases will happen gradually. And as I said, we didn't expect prices to fall as much as they did in April, but they started to fall and they fell all the way through to July. So don't panic buy. If you need to fill up, buy as much as you need and no more.
1: A federal Liberal senator has left the door open to joining forces with One Nation, if required, to win the next election. A rise in popularity of One Nation in polling and a dip in coalition support has led to suggestions the parties could team up to beat Labor. Andrew Bragg says the most important thing is to get rid of the Labor government.
4: So if the numbers were the numbers and we had to be in coalition with others, then of course we would be pragmatic. I mean, we have to get rid of these guys. They're terrible.
1: Victorian Labor MPs are going to Premier Jacinta Allan today, asking her to step aside as leader after a meeting last night of factional leaders declared she'd lost the support of caucus. Supporters say she'll refuse as there's no viable alternative candidate. The US ambassador to the UN says there's been a pause in attacks on Iran to allow talks to be held on a diplomatic solution. There have been no major strikes over the past 2 days after almost 2 weeks of tit-for-tat exchanges. Mike Waltz says Donald Trump is giving talks some space.
5: He is a president of peace. He is giving diplomacy a chance. We'll see over the next coming days, but make no mistake, assets, additional military assets, are moving into the region.
1: The main suspect in the attack on a Pride event in Berlin has been shot and killed during a confrontation with police. The 21-year-old German citizen drove a van into a crowd, killing one and leaving at least 29 seriously injured. A Qantas cargo plane will today mark the start of the 24/7 freight operations at the new Western Sydney Airport. Up to 74 commercial flights permitted to land at Sydney Airport during the nighttime curfew will now be forced to operate from the new airport at Badgerys Creek. And the Australian dollar is buying 70.01 US cents. This is Air News. The AFL has locked in State of Origin for the next 3 seasons. WA will face SA next year before the Vics return the following 2 years with one match against each of the two states. The games are to be played in February. There were 2 big-scoring games of NRL to wrap up round 21 yesterday. Terry Daniel has details.
6: The Gold Coast Titans all but consigned the St George Dragons to their first wooden spoon in club history with a 38-18 win at Cogra. St George Illawarra coach Dean Young says it wasn't the performance they wanted.
7: We just weren't there right from the start. We worked really hard all week. We had our kick chase in first 3 plays and first kick chase, we didn't kick sprint down there.